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10: Rain and drizzle continues tonight with the low dropping down to 53. Cloudy with a little rain in the morning, then a passing shower in the afternoon for Tuesday, the high up to 60. Remaining cloudy but milder Wednesday with the high 71. The warming trend continues into Thursday, though mainly cloudy, the high up to 73. Some intervals of bright sun Friday, the high 73 again. For Blueberry Broadcasting, I'm AccuWeather meteorologist Jason Caterina.
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11: In the bowels of a hidden bunker, somewhere under the brick and steel of a nondescript building, we've once again made contact with our leader, Mark Levin.
12: Well, it's a tale of two economies. Tale of two economies. But is it? But is it? I'm not so sure it is even the tale of two economies. You know, in the second hour of the show, I challenged the notion that Iran is going to continue as it has been in perpetuity and that we really might be getting close to the end of it. It might not just be Trump saying, hey, we're really close this time. If you miss it, for that matter, if you missed the first hour, be sure to check out the Mark Levin Show podcast at the conclusion today. I want to talk about the economy here for a minute. Because that is ultimately what this election is going to come down to. And it's the reality that all of us live within every single day. The frustrations of the Iran war on affordability and related things. This is President Trump's

0: We don't know. We don't know. And that's because it is the highest year-over-year gain we have on record dating back to the onset of record keeping on this stuff in 1967. By the way, the previous record holder for year-over-year improvement adjusted for inflation, 2019, Trump's term. So Trump broke his own record here on this one. And people think the economy sucks. We see that those on the bottom are doing better. We see that those in the middle are doing better. And we know those at the top have done very well. Yeah, gas prices suck. But what does all that tell you? What is all that in? I got more for you, by the way. But just to think about that in context, we can't find a demographic that isn't doing substantially better. Every single economic indicator we have is in historic territory. And people are miserable economically. That's what they say. Why? I'm going to walk you through a little bit more of this. I've got some ideas around all of it as well. Continue with this. Be right back. Brian Mudd in for the great one.
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0: we're going to do the Iran war just over 2 weeks after I said that. And so the thesis about the lower borrowing rates really hasn't panned out. And obviously the Fed just raised interest rates. But the AI boom has certainly more than compensated for all of that. But that's exactly what we saw. And what I pointed out is when we talk about median household incomes, how the average household is doing year over year adjusted for inflation, having increased by the most on record, the previous record was what? It was 2018 into 2019, the Trump tax policy, when that really was felt all the way through the economy. And those were passed in December of 2017, so it really started to work its way in the economy about mid-year 2018. By 2019, we're cooking with gas. If you remember, I mean, it looked like a fait accompli that Trump was just going to wax the floor with, you know, whatever member of The Walking Dead was going to run against him in 2020 until the China virus. So, yeah, it did work. The Trump tax cuts, they did work. The benefit of the tax cuts helped produce record low poverty, have produced median household incomes. They're the best performing against inflation year over year that we've seen, with the highest overall incomes on record. But it doesn't feel like the economy is booming, right? So I'm going to address that aspect of this next as well. Brian Mudd in for Mark Levin.
1: 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The Fed just hiked rates again to fight inflation. 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
3: Fox News, I'm Tom Rigotti. A summit on artificial intelligence will be held in Washington tomorrow. Fox's Lucas Tomlinson reports.
4: AI leaders will come to the White House tomorrow after calls for increased government regulation, including from some of the AI bosses themselves. A call the president has dismissed, as has House Speaker Mike Johnson.
3: An investigation is underway following an alleged terror plot targeting a UK airbase used by the U.S. Fox's Stephanie Bennett reports.
5: It started Sunday night when a farmer called police after spotting three suspicious vehicles and multiple masked men. It's happening in Welford, 100 miles west of London. The base is used by the United States Air Force for its war in Iran. Tehran had warned the UK that any base used to attack it is a legitimate target.
3: The Iranian embassy in London rejects claims that they're involved. The suspects were released on bail. 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

0: by the way, there are more people, far more people at the bottom than at the top. That increased by the largest amount on an inflation-adjusted basis that we've had on record. And so if it's not you, I understand 100%. I am not in your situation where it's difficult for you to get by. You know, my wife and I are involved she in particular, organization to try to help, you know, a lot of people that are in a really tough way. And we see this on a regular basis. And I think it's incumbent upon all of us to do what we can to help those that are in need. And so I understand that there are a lot of people out there that are hurting. And if you're in a situation where it's not great, I get it. But the numbers I brought to you do actually mean something. And I mean, one of my questions for you, you mentioned Social Security that you are on now. I mean, you probably saw that benefit from the Trump tax cuts last year into this year, right?
1: No, I did not. Because
0: why
1: I'm not on Social Security.
0: Oh, you're not on
1: Social Security
0: yet.
1: I'm too young. I'm 62.
0: Okay, you're right
1: and
0: there.
1: It's that sweet spot where I can't, yeah, but I'm only getting this much amount per month if I did go on it, but that would be taxed, so I wouldn't actually get that. And then on top of all that, me looking for a job to help my wife with the bills, because my 401k isn't going to last forever.
0: Right.
1: Then I turn around and all the employer sees is a piece of paper or an AI thing sees now is, oh, he's 62. Nope.
0: That's tough.
1: Too old. And, you know, the thing is that my age may be 62, but I sure don't act it. And I can run circles around most of these kids today.
0: I believe you. So I got a couple things. One, God bless you and best wishes to you and your wife. Genuinely hope things work out. And come on down to the free state of Florida. We got some good jobs down here, too. I'm Brian Mudd, in for the great one.
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8: On bail. I'm Lisa Lucera, Fox News. Five terrorist suspects arrested near a U.S.-run airbase in England.
9: The five men, all Brits in their 20s, were arrested on suspicion of terror and explosives offences at the airbase RAF Fairford early yesterday. The men will remain under investigation and are subject to stringent conditions. Head of UK counter-terror policing Lawrence Taylor says officers are looking at every angle,
10: including that this may be actively committed by proxies or individuals either knowingly or unknowingly working on behalf of a foreign state.
9: RAF Fairford has been used by the US Air Force in bombing missions against Iran.
8: Fox says Jonathan Savage in London. The five were arrested after a farmer spotted their vehicle and thought they looked suspicious. President Trump said he was surprised they were released on bail. The president says the U.S. and Iran continue to talk through mediators to try to find an end to the conflict.
11: Despite President Trump rejecting that latest Iranian ceasefire proposal, it sounds like the president is still open to diplomacy. The U.S. officials have confirmed to Fox News that President Trump is willing to give Iranian sanctions relief and release frozen funds in exchange for concrete progress on nuclear issues.
8: Fox's Jeff Paul in Tel Aviv. President Trump announcing plans for a new steel plant in Iowa.
12: The project is expected to create up to 6,000 new construction jobs, nearly 2,000 manufacturing and mining jobs, and add another $95 billion to the U.S. economy.
8: The president says Mesabi Metallics has invested $15 billion in the project. Steelmaking is expected to begin in 2030. A suspect under arrest in connection with the shooting death of a Kentucky state trooper. Trooper Hayden Phillips was shot while patrolling along Interstate 85 in Warren County earlier today. 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
5: Rain and drizzle continue through the overnight hours with the low reaching 53. Later Tuesday, cloudy, a little rain in the morning, then a passing shower in the afternoon. A little milder, the high of the 60. Milder still Wednesday, though remaining cloudy, a high moving up to 71. The warming trend continues to Thursday, mainly cloudy, the high 73. Some intervals of bright sun Friday, the high 73 again. For Blueberry Broadcasting, I'm AccuWeather meteorologist Jason Catarina.
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1: Stop crying.
0: I'm not crying. I'm just saying you're annoying. Everyone on this team is annoying. By the way, now get this. This is what frustrates me. Now, in 36 days, probably sooner if you're going to vote early, I am telling you, there's not a single Republican that's supporting this insane DSA agenda. Not one. There's not a single Republican that is supporting, you know, welfare and benefits and health care for illegal immigrants. Not one. And as imperfect as some of these people are, and they are, they are a lot better than what the alternative will be. And a new strategy, and I'm going to explain this in detail coming up this hour, that has emerged in terms of how the Democrats are approaching this pending election, and I need you to be aware of it. I'll tell you this, there's 10,000 households that earn more than $1 million that were collecting unemployment benefits in 2024. This was in the Washington Times, receiving nearly $100 million in taxpayer money, according to data shared with the Washington Times. I had Dr. Oz on Hannity last week, and he's talking about hundreds of billions of dollars. All these people that are enrolled in Obamacare, they don't even exist. And they took them off the rolls. There's not even anybody complaining because the people didn't exist in the first place. But you've got high tax, Democratic-led states, blue states, top the list of locations where the millionaires collected unemployment where they live. California ranked first, shocking, followed by New York, shocking, followed by Massachusetts, shocking, followed by New Jersey, shocking, and Washington. Joni Ernst, Iowa Republican, who has tracked the issue for years, obtained the data from the IRS, shared it with the Washington Times, said it's wrong for those who are so well off to take the money. You think? Unemployment is primarily funded by taxing employers. This mandate is effectively a reverse Robin Hood tax that takes from hardworking small businesses to reward the well-off for not working. And let me tell you something, you disincentivize work and you offer everything for free, who's going to ever want to work? Nobody. There's another story in the Washington Times that the IRS is a prime target for fraudsters who now bilk that tax agency out of as much as $300 billion a year in refunds or underpayments on taxes owed. And according to a new analysis by a Congress top watchdog, scammers include average people. Firms intentionally underpay their taxes, but it also includes criminals, international operations that steal identities and file completely fabricated tax claims in their names. The Government Accountability Office said the IRS is vulnerable to all of that. Not only does it lack a fraud coordinator, it doesn't even have an anti-fraud strategy, according to the GAO. An anti-fraud strategy, either at the agency-wide or division level, would help IRS coordinate, communicate its overall approach to tax fraud risk management to ultimately mitigate such risks and reduce revenue lost to fraud. And you know what? I pay all of my taxes. I have more people go over my taxes that know what they're doing. I have accountants. I have lawyers because I know these people hate me. And the government does have a deep state. So I pay my taxes. I urge everyone else, pay your tax bill. Just do it. You don't want these people breathing down your neck. Although we do have RushTaxResolution.com that can help you. They're one of our advertisers. At the top of the next hour, Chris Rufo will join us. He did an incredible investigative report on California's shadow welfare system for illegals. And he goes into great specificity and detail on how California is spending billions on housing, health care, other benefits. Get this. California has this shadow welfare system that we've never known about. We know that Gavin brags about giving health care to illegals, but they also are giving to illegals, on top of health care, rental assistance, college grants, tax credits, low-cost car insurance, and smartphones that the taxpayers in California are paying for. In total, California taxpayers spent at least $11 billion subsidizing illegal immigrants in the last fiscal year. And he explains that if you're an American citizen and you want the same benefits, good luck with that, because that's not going to work. All right, on to where we are. We're 36 days out of this election. A strategy is emerging that I want you to be aware of. You have Axios reporting, Democrats in some of this year's most critical congressional battlegrounds are sending clear messages. They don't want certain people showing up. One of them is Congresswoman Alexandria Ocasio-Cortez. We don't want you to campaign for us. If they continue, the snubs may, according to them, meaning Axios, hurt AOC's standing as a potential contender in the 2028 Democratic presidential primary. Well, who do they want? Because there's a whole other article out there that they don't want Kamala Harris to show up either. And this was in the New York Post over the weekend. Democrats on the campaign trail are passing on asking, except for Abdul al-Sayed. He doesn't care who campaigns for him. But she's been back out there on the campaign trail. And, you know, Kamala Harris has not ditched her, you know, reputation for idiotic answers while stumping for controversial U.S. Senate candidate Abdul al-Sayed. We covered that last week. But that's not the full strategy. And remember, this is 44% of Democrats now are okay with the idea of violence to stop President Trump. You got 25% of American adults, including 44% of self-identified Democrats, say they support the use of force to prevent President Trump from being president, according to the new surveys, you know, described by the University of Chicago political scientist Robert Pape. Pape is warning that the 2026 midterm elections could produce a level of political violence not seen in the U.S. in decades, and under a worst case scenario could become the most violent election in American history. That shouldn't make you feel good. AOC, following Hassan Piker, shows up at Cornell University. And, well, Hassan Piker, you know, Abdul al-Sayed's BFF, you know, from the river to the sea, from the river to the sea. They start chanting it, and he joined in the chant. He kept putting the microphone up to his mouth. AOC didn't seem to do it, but she didn't stop it either. I mean, this is how radicalized. But that's not where the change is that's coming. So I want you to pay close attention to this. Democratic candidates, not only are they following the Telefrico, Abdul al-Sayed, Troy Jackson in Maine, and basically every Democrat running for office. You got this idiot running in Kansas, this pastor, Adam Hamilton, a megachurch pastor, seeking to unseat Roger Marshall. Roger Marshall's a great guy. Anyway, he told his congregation to repent for eating beef and raising cattle and repent for driving. I'm like, okay, you're a nutcase. But I'm going to give you a headline here, and then we'll go into more specifics. Democratic candidates are now adopting a drastically more negative tone towards their own party in the 26 midterm elections. Now, here's the problem. They don't mean a word of it. Because as evidenced by, nobody will take on the true power source that is now running and governing the Democratic Party. And that's AOC, that's Mamdani, that's the squad, that's Pocahontas, that's Bernie Sanders. The only one that has taken them on is John Fetterman. And what Axios found, which is interesting, is they identified 47 ads in the last 30 days run by Democrats running as the de facto Democratic nominee, featuring the type of negative messaging up from 19 in 2024, 15 in 2020. Now, candidates are pitching themselves as bipartisan problem solvers. None of them are doing anything other than lying to you. That is AOC saying it's woke 1.0. So understand that the new strategy of the Democratic Party is being institutionalized, which means they're adopting the strategy instead of saying we're DSA supporters. No, we're liars. We're just going to hide who we really are, like Abigail Scamburger. All right, Sean Hannity here. 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
0: I'm telling you what the stated strategy is of the Democrats. Now it is... they just want to lie. And I'm going to, even Axios, for them to pick up on it, and, you know, and they did it in a pretty interesting way. They did it by analyzing all the Democratic ads that are coming up. All right, we'll get to that. Chris Rufo will join us. We're going to talk about all of this welfare, the billions and billions of dollars being spent on illegals in California that you never knew about before. That, John Solomon, and your calls, 800-941-SHAWN.
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15: 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Every day the same thought haunts you. What if I stop? The British Medical Journal says most gain every pound back, 4 times faster. Why? 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The Journal of the American Medical Association found adding behavior therapy to GLP-1s nearly tripled the results. Tripled. And Goan Hypnosis is behavior therapy concentrated, a sequence patented in 2002 for rewiring the subconscious. 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
17: Fox News, I'm Tom Rigotti. SpaceX's Starship, the largest rocket ever built, achieves orbit for the first time. Fox's Jonathan Suri reports.
18: The rocket's first stage booster separated from the main ship and made a controlled splashdown off the South Texas coast. As the main ship continued its ascent, one of its 6 Raptor engines shut down early. While that was unplanned, flight controllers determined it was safe to proceed with the mission and inserted the spacecraft into low Earth orbit.
17: SpaceX is hoping the spacecraft will one day carry a crew to Mars. 5 men taken into custody in connection with a potential terror plot on a UK military base used by the U.S. for attacks against Iran. Fox's Stephanie Bennett reports.
19: Police say the suspects, aged 23 to 25, are from London. They were initially taken into custody on suspicion of plotting a terrorist act.
17: The suspects have been released on bond. 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
13: 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Rick Tyler and Paul Wolf have the latest from state and local races on Maine's Morning News. Then, Glenn Beck, Clay and Buck, Howie Carr, and Sean Hannity bring you the latest from around the country. 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
10: Calls this a very serious situation. I'm Lisa Lucera, Fox News. Secretary of State Marco Rubio's first public comments after five men were arrested in England near a U.S.-controlled airbase.
11: One that clearly involves the hands of a foreign actor.
10: On Fox's Hannity, Air Base RAF Fairford has been in use for U.S. missions against Iran. The men, all British and in their 20s, were arrested on suspicion of terror and explosives offenses. They're out on bail. The U.K. police say the investigation continues. President Trump said this afternoon he was surprised the men were released on bail, and the president is rejecting Iran's latest ceasefire talks.
12: President Trump is not signing off on an Iranian offer to reopen the Strait of Hormuz as part of a week-long ceasefire. The president says the plan is an act of desperation, arguing Iran is losing badly and on the verge of economic collapse. Iran's foreign minister says only diplomacy will end the conflict, characterizing the U.S. position as a deadlock. Negotiators from both countries are continuing talks through mediators, though an agreement to end the fighting, reopen the strait, and lift a U.S. naval blockade has not been reached. President Trump says he is still considering whether or not to renew airstrikes.
10: Fox's Jared Halpern at the White House. The cleanup underway along the Atlantic coast after a nor'easter that hung around for 2.5 days.
13: It wasn't the inland fresh water flooding, the rain flooding that was a concern. It was the coastal flooding, the seawater coming in. Now, for the last 5 days, we've had an onshore wind. It's been pushing the water in, even during low tide. The low tide not able to escape that much because the wind is essentially pinning it in like a wall. Now the flow, it's moving directly out into the Atlantic, which is great news. That means we don't have any more coastal flooding concerns, but the damage has already been done.
10: Fox Weather's Bob Van Dillen in Manasquan, New Jersey. In the Pacific, Hurricane Polo is beginning to flood some streets in Baja California, sir. 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
18: 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And is pricing considered the biggest part of that selling strategy?
19: Hi, Sean. 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It's a great question. 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
3: 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The Grand's 26-27 season begins Into the Woods.
2: VOM Weather from the Hammond Lumber Company Weather Desk.
4: Rain and drizzle continue through the overnight hours with the low reaching 53. Later Tuesday, cloudy, a little rain in the morning, then a passing shower in the afternoon. A little milder, the high up to 60. Milder still Wednesday, though remaining cloudy, the high moving up to 71. The warming trend continues to Thursday, mainly cloudy, the high 73. Some intervals of bright sun Friday, the high 73 again. For Blueberry Broadcasting, I'm AccuWeather meteorologist Jason Catarina.
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5: Fox News, I'm Ted Lindner. An investigation continues following an alleged terror plot targeting a UK airbase used by the U.S.
6: It started Sunday night when a farmer called police after spotting three suspicious vehicles and multiple masked men. This happening in Welford, 100 miles west of London. The base is used by the United States Air Force for its war in Iran. Tehran had warned the UK that any base used to attack it is a legitimate target.
5: Fox's Stephanie Bennett, the suspects released on bail. And President Trump reaching a security agreement with Denmark over Greenland last week.
7: I know a lot of people are disturbed by the news that some of these people have been released on bail, as there was some of the people who are being investigated, and obviously we're engaging with them on all of that. But suffice it to say that beyond that, I would argue that they've been very cooperative and very helpful on something that's a very serious incident.
5: Secretary of State Marco Rubio referencing President Trump's Golden Dome missile defense system, saying it's a win for all sides. 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
2: By yourself. You're never alone. I followed my dad's advice to always prove myself and do what I can in the Navy and make him proud, make everyone proud. So I try to do that with everything I do. Being a woman, it's sometimes more challenging because we have to wear the same amount of gear that a man does, and we have to do the same amount of pull-ups that a man does for the physical training and the test. It's a challenge, but you can do it. You just got to set your mind to it. Taught me how to be a leader, independent, confident.
3: 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For more information, go to Navy.mil, Navy.mil/underway, and Navy.mil/am.

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9: Actor is responsible. I'm Lisa Lacerra, Fox News. Secretary of State Marco Rubio reacting to the arrest of five men on suspicion of terror and explosives offensive at RAS Fairford, a U.S.-run base in England. He tells Fox's Sean Hannity.
10: We are dealing with elements in the world, and in the case of Iran, for example, who have openly threatened to attack American interests globally. We're going to always take that very seriously. There'll be repercussions for that if it ever were to happen or even attempted.
9: The British men are in their 20s. Authorities say they remain under investigation. The base has been used for U.S. bombing missions against Iran. President Trump said this afternoon the U.S. and Iran continue to talk through mediators. And as for the conflict's outcome,
11: we're going to win. As far as I'm concerned, it's going to be one way or the other. It's going to go pretty quickly.
9: The president predicting once that happens, gas prices will fall and inflation will be eradicated. Senate Democratic leader Chuck Schumer said prices continue to go up and Americans don't want to wait any longer for the deal to be made. By a vote of 77 to 22, the Senate has passed a sweeping bill that would rein in payments for college sports.
12: The Protect College Sports Act got bipartisan support in the Senate, but not without disagreement. It creates a national standard instead of state-by-state rules on NIL, transfer eligibility, and conference size. Or as co-author Texas Republican Ted Cruz put it,
13: this bill puts an end to the chaos plaguing college athletics.
12: New Jersey Democrat Cory Booker expressed concern that athletes have not had enough of a voice.
9: Fox's Grinnell Scott. The measure next goes to the House, but they may not take it up until after the midterms. The Trump administration revoking the visas of 27 Latin American officials, former officials, and their families, including Bolivia's attorney general, over accusations of corruption. America's listening to Fox News.
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5: Rain and drizzle continue through the overnight hours with the low reaching 53. Later Tuesday, cloudy, a little rain in the morning, then a passing shower in the afternoon. A little milder, the high up to 60. Milder still Wednesday, though remaining cloudy, the high moving up to 71. The warming trend continues to Thursday, mainly cloudy, the high 73. Some intervals of bright sun Friday, the high 73 again. For Blueberry Broadcasting, I'm AccuWeather meteorologist Jason Catarino.
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0: believe that this idea of using the Socratic method of having a question-based dialogue, meaning if someone asked him something, he'd respond with a question, and he would expose their contradictions, particularly those who are far leftists, and he would create these journeys, these intellectual journeys. There aren't many kids at age 19, which is when I first met Charlie, all the way through, that had that level of intellect, had that level of passion, that he built it into his lifestyle. And I think that's what this book captures. It's amazing, by asking questions and engaging in a debate, how much reasoning you can create, and also how much contradictions, particularly when it comes to those who subscribe to the far left philosophies today, the socialism and the communism, how easy it is to expose their contradictions. Charlie lived his life dedicated to that. I don't think a lot of people knew that. This is the first time I've ever seen something written that captured this side of him.
1: No, I learned this from his pastors, and both of them, interestingly, have become friends of mine. And I kind of look to them, too, as mentors, and I'm learning from both of them as well. I think we should all be lifelong learners. And then the spiritual side of mankind, you cannot ignore that we are of spirit. I interviewed people that had near-death experiences and went to heaven for my podcast, and it did really well.
0: Yeah.
1: I interviewed, and I think we're dropping it tomorrow, I have to check, people that had a near-death experience and went to hell. And did you ever read Dante's Inferno? Did you ever read the Screwtape Letters? Did you ever read Taylor Caldwell? She wrote a book, Dialogues with the Devil. Did you ever read any of those books?
0: Dante's Inferno, absolutely. I mean, that's a must reading. And you're right. We don't think about this enough in life, but we need to.
1: We need to. I mean, and all of the spiritual warfare that's going on, I think, is very real. And with the way they described it, you know, one guy in particular was not very religious, and he had this near-death experience, and he instinctively said that he was going straight to hell, and describes what he saw down there, and the pain and the separation from God, and just agony at a level you cannot describe, seeing demons. You know, all right, for those that might think this is crazy talk, well, why does the Lord's Prayer say, lead us not into temptation, but deliver us from evil, right?
0: That's right. Yes.
1: You know, pretty straightforward. But this was the side of Charlie that a lot of people didn't know.
0: It was such an amazing side to see. And, you know, my last interaction with him was just a couple weeks before he passed. And I have to admit, I was a little grouchy because he asked me to come out to an event in Colorado. It was going to be like a 3-flight hop at the end of August. I was really busy and I was grouching about it. But I did it. Got on the plane. I got on the ground in Colorado. And this unbelievable student picks me up at the airport and says, hey, I'm going to take you there. And she starts telling me her life story about she's an athlete, but she became very disillusioned, and how Charlie and TPUSA and getting surrounded by people of like thinking got her back onto a great path. And I thought, wow, that was an amazing experience in the car. I get to the event, and like within minutes of just being around Charlie and talking to him, your whole spirit picks up. You're like, why was I so grouchy about coming here? I'm glad I came here. And we're just about to get on stage for our Q&A. And I said to him, hey, Charlie, we got a country to save. It was right. And he turns around to me and says, no, John, we got Western civilization to save. And he stopped me in my tracks for a second. It was such a powerful moment to realize someone so young could see the stakes of the moment we were living in, that it wasn't just the American experience we were trying to save, but all of Western culture. And it led us into this discussion about what was going on in Europe and Great Britain. And I went back on the plane the next morning because I turned around one morning, came back the very next day. I was invigorated on the plane. That's what Charlie could do to you. His intellect, his passion, his ability to see the big picture and to bring faith into everything that he did. I went out grouching and I came back completely the one who was rewarded by the experience. And that was what was amazing about Charlie.
1: All right, quick break, right back. More with John Solomon on the other side, justthenews.com. 800-941-SEAN is our number this Monday if you want to be a part of the program as we continue.
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4: 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The Grand's 26-27 season begins Into the Woods.
5: Lunch getting too expensive? 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
7: Fox News, I'm Deborah Valentine. Five men accused of an attempted terrorist plot targeting the RAF Fairford military base in the UK have been released on bail. Secretary of State Marco Rubio on Fox's Hannity.
8: I know a lot of people are disturbed by the news that some of these people have been released on bail. As a result, some of the people are being investigated, and obviously we're engaging with them on all of that. But suffice it to say that beyond that, I would argue that they've been very cooperative and very helpful on something that's very serious. Incident.
7: The base is used by the U.S. military in its conflict with Iran, Iran denying responsibility. President Trump announcing a new $15 billion steel plant to be built in eastern Iowa.
9: Project is expected to create up to 6,000 new construction jobs.
7: The president says the plant will add almost 2,000 manufacturing and mining jobs and add $95 billion to the U.S. economy. 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
0: And VOM, the voice of Maine.
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11: You're doing anything by yourself. You're never alone. I followed my dad's advice to always prove myself and do what I can in the Navy and make him proud, make everyone proud. So I try to do that with everything I do. Being a woman, it's sometimes more challenging because we have to wear the same amount of gear that a man does. And we have to do the same amount of pull-ups that a man does for the physical training and the test. It's a challenge.

0: but you can do it. You just gotta set your mind to it. Taught me how to be a leader, independent, confident.
1: 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For more information, go to Navy.mil, Navy.mil/underway, and Navy.mil/am.

0: With my job, I'm not leaving the fight. 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They have other great flavors, honey nut, apple cinnamon, cinnamon frosted. 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If you like pasta sauce, well, what's our favorite pasta sauce, Linda?
1: Silver Palette pasta sauce.
0: There's no such thing as sauce.
1: I have to tell you, you had a declaration from Sylvia, so it's not just me anymore. I stand with Sylvia.
0: Okay, she's another crazy New Yorker. I'm not. That's all I have to say. Anyway, the official foods of the Sean Hannity Show: Grainberry cereal, Silver Palette pasta sauce.
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5: All right, that's going to wrap things up for today. A great Hannity tonight, 9 Eastern on Fox. Secretary of State Marco Rubio, Caroline Leavitt tonight, Nancy Grace tonight, Brianna Lyman hitting the streets, and much more news you'll never get from your corrupt, abusively biased legacy media mob. Set your DVR tonight, Hannity on Fox. We'll see you tonight, back here tomorrow. Thank you for making this show possible.

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8: UK terror plot. I'm Deborah Valentine, Fox News. A major terror investigation is underway in Britain after UK authorities thwarted an attack just miles from a military base used by the U.S. Fox's Stephanie Bennett reports from Royal Air Force Fairford.
9: Counterterrorism police are leading

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2: Fox News, I'm Ted Lindner. Five men were taken into custody in connection with a potential terror plot on a UK military base used by the U.S. for attacks against Iran. Fox's Stephanie Bennett.
3: Police say the suspects, aged 23 to 25, are from London. They were initially taken into custody on suspicion of plotting a terrorist act.
2: And the suspects have been released on bond. SpaceX's Starship, the largest rocket ever built, achieves orbit for the first time. Fox's Jonathan Seri.
4: The rocket's first stage booster separated from the main ship and made a controlled splashdown off the South Texas coast. As the main ship continued its ascent, one of its six Raptor engines shut down early. While that was unplanned, flight controllers determined it was safe to proceed with the mission and inserted the spacecraft into low Earth orbit.
2: SpaceX hoping the spacecraft will one day carry a crew to Mars. 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
0: Confrontation through conversation and all the information you need. We'll do it again on the next Maine's Morning News here on VOM.

0: be there. That's okay. Let's go back to the wild card line, and Aaron is in Fountain Valley, California. Aaron, I hope you're up.
1: Yes. Hey, how are you, Ryan Recker?
0: Good. We only have like a minute here, so real quick, go ahead.
1: Real fast, let's see. I wanted to ask you what you thought. You got me on the spotlight here, about what it was is this, the Great Pyramid in Egypt.
0: Oh, yeah. Lots to be said about the Great Pyramids. Aaron, I'm sorry, we're out of time, but we can do, you could say you can do a program on the Great Pyramids. You could probably do a month straight on the Great Pyramids. There's so much interesting things about them. So we may have to revisit that. But thank you for everyone that called in and emailed me, Ryan Recker at coasttocoastam.com. I'll be back again tomorrow. So many great people to thank, including Dan Galante, Tom Danheiser, Sue Trikis, and Adam Thompson, Gina Salvetti, Michael Cosio, Donna Walker, Bill May, Sean Latasseur, Lex Loanhood, my mentor, Phil Tower, and of course, the legends that make this all possible, George Norrie and Art Bell, and you're legends for being part of it. I hope that we can connect again tomorrow. I'll try to respond to some of these emails in between. Ryan Recker at coasttocoastam.com. Have a great night.

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2: 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The Grand's 26-27 season begins Into the Woods.
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4: Investigation continues. I'm Ted Lindner, Fox News. Five suspects arrested this weekend in connection with an alleged terror plot near a British airbase that's being used by the U.S. to strike Iranian targets. Fox's Stephanie Bennett has more.
5: Counterterror police are leading this investigation. No motive has been released just yet. Police did provide an update. The five men were released on police bail. This does not mean the investigation is over. They are considering every possible angle. This includes if there are links to Iran, as the base is used by the U.S. Air Force in its campaign against Iran. Well, counterterror police said, quote, that this may be activity committed by proxies or individuals, either knowingly or unknowingly working on behalf of a foreign state. Those men were initially taken into custody on suspicion of committing offenses under the Explosives Act and preparing a terrorist act.
4: Tehran had warned the U.K. that any base used to attack Iran's a legitimate target. Police and the prime minister asking the public not to speculate.

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8: Fox News. I'm Deborah Valentine. The UK investigating whether suspects involved in an alleged plot on UK military base used by the US have any ties to Iran or Russia. The UK has released the suspects on cashless bond. President Trump says he doesn't agree with that.
9: I'm surprised that they released them. I wouldn't have done that. Look, they've been very good. They worked with us very closely. We know everything about them. We would not have released them.
8: Authorities have identified the five male suspects as UK nationals. Iran is denying any involvement. AI regulation, the focus of a meeting of top industry leaders at the White House Tuesday.
10: OpenAI says it has paused training of its latest artificial intelligence models as reports increase of AI agents going rogue.
8: Fox's Lucas Tomlinson, NVIDIA, the world's largest maker of AI chips, Monday introduced new security tools designed to monitor and manage AI agents. 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
7: Terrorist suspects released. I'm Deborah Valentine, Fox News. The United Kingdom police have released five terrorist suspects on bail Monday after being arrested on suspicion of a terror plot. Fox's Marion Rafferty explains how President Trump felt about that.
8: The release being questioned by the president.
9: I'm surprised that they released him. I wouldn't have done that.
8: And police say the suspects, aged 23 to 25, are from London, where they were initially taken into custody on suspicion of plotting a terrorist act. It all started Sunday after midnight in Welford. That's 100 miles west of London, near the Royal Air Force's Fairford base. A local farmer was returning from a party when she spotted three suspicious vehicles blocking her way. Suddenly, multiple masked men took off into a nearby field.
7: British authorities say the men are still under investigation. Iran strongly denies involvement. President Trump says U.S. negotiating team spoke with Iranian officials through mediators Tuesday. This comes after the president rejected the latest ceasefire proposal from Tehran. Secretary of State Marco Rubio says negotiations with Iran continue to be difficult.
10: The problem with Iran is the revolution. And that's what governs in that country. It's not the government officials you see with the suits on that go on Meet the Press and get this free pass on American media. That's not who we're talking about here. Who calls the shots in Iran are radical Shia clerics with an apocalyptic vision of the future.
7: Rubio on Fox's Hannity. President Donald Trump announcing a new $15 billion steel plant will be built in eastern Iowa.
11: Once completed, Mesabi Metallics' new steel plant will produce 10 million tons of steel per year using iron ore from the company's Minnesota mine.
7: The project is supposed to create nearly 6,000 jobs. The president made the announcement.

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20: News. I'm Ted Lindner. Kentucky State Police Trooper Hayden Phillips killed Monday in a shooting during a traffic stop. 51-year-old suspect Emony Branch has been taken into custody. Commissioner of the Kentucky State Police, Philip Burchett.
21: Hayden was a hero who dedicated himself to protecting our Commonwealth. Even more, he was a devoted husband and loving father to three children.
20: U.S. Attorney for the Western District of Kentucky, Kyle Bumgarner, says Branch expected to face murder charges. Five men taken into custody in connection with a potential terror plot on a U.K. military base used by the U.S. for attacks against Iran.
22: Police say the suspects, aged 23 to 25, are from London. They were initially taken into custody on suspicion of plotting a terrorist act.
20: Fox's Stephanie Bennett, the suspects have been released on bond. 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
14: Stopping an attack. I'm Ted Lindner, Fox News. 5 suspects arrested this weekend in connection with alleged terror plot near a British airbase being used by the U.S. to strike Iranian targets. Fox's Stephanie Bennett with the latest from England.
15: Counterterror police are leading this investigation. No motive has been released just yet. Police did provide an update. The 5 men were released on police bail. This does not mean the investigation is over. They are considering every possible angle. This includes if there are links to Iran, as the base is used by the U.S. Air Force in its campaign against Iran. Well, counterterror police said, quote, that this may be activity committed by proxies or individuals, either knowingly or unknowingly working on behalf of a foreign state. Those men were initially taken into custody on suspicion of committing offenses under the Explosives Act and preparing a terrorist act.
14: Tehran had warned the UK that any base used to attack Iran is a legitimate target. Police and the prime minister are asking the public not to speculate. And the Trump administration announcing what the president says will be the largest steel plant in the country. Fox's Lucas Tomlinson with details on this from the White House.
16: President Trump announcing a U.S.-based company owned by an Indian conglomerate will begin construction of a massive steel plant in southeast Iowa along the Mississippi River.
17: There are certain products you have to make. Steel is one of them.
16: The project will include development of a new iron ore mine in northern Minnesota, the first in the U.S. in more than 50 years, and perhaps help GOP candidates in the process. The White House hopes the new plant will help revitalize American industry to better compete with China days after President Trump hosted Chinese leader Xi Jinping in Washington.
14: President Trump says the new plan expected to create thousands of new job opportunities for Americans. 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
9: Fox News, I'm Deborah Valentine. Five men suspected in an alleged terror plot target RAF Fairford base in the UK are released on bond. The base is used by the U.S. military in its conflict with Iran. More from Fox's Marion Rafferty.
10: Police say the suspects, aged 23 to 25, are from London, where they were initially taken into custody on suspicion of plotting a terrorist act.
9: Iran strongly denies any involvement and investigation continues. A Kentucky State Police trooper, Hayden Phillips, was shot and killed Monday during a traffic stop. Kentucky State Police Commissioner Philip Burchett.
11: Hayden was a hero who dedicated himself to protecting our Commonwealth. Even more, he was a devoted husband and loving father to three children.
9: The U.S. Attorney for the Western District of Kentucky says a suspect will face murder charges. 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
18: Released on bond, I'm Deborah Valentine, Fox News. The United Kingdom police have released five terror suspects on bail Monday after their arrests on suspicion of a terror plot. Fox's Marion Rafferty explains how President Trump feels about that.
19: The release being questioned by the president.
20: I'm surprised that they released him. I wouldn't have done that.
19: And police say the suspects, aged 23 to 25, are from London, where they were initially taken into custody on suspicion of plotting a terrorist act. It all started Sunday after midnight in Welford. That's 100 miles west of London, near the Royal Air Force's Fairford base. A local farmer was returning from a party when she spotted three suspicious vehicles blocking her way. Suddenly, multiple masked men took off into a nearby field.
18: British authorities say the men are still under investigation. Iran strongly denies any involvement. The Trump administration is embracing AI to help Americans better interact with the federal government. Fox's Jared Halpern has more from the White House.
21: President Trump will be on hand for the launch of America.gov today at a day-long tech showcase. The AI tool website is described by a White House official as a front door for the federal government, providing a one-stop shop to find information and resources currently spread over a maze of various agencies. Several tech executives are also expected at the event today, including NVIDIA CEO Jensen Huang. President Trump says his administration will not seek to slow down AI development or stifle its growth, amid concerns from some AI leaders that more regulation is needed. At the White House, Jared Halpern, Fox News.
18: President Trump announces a new $15 billion steel plant for Iowa.
20: The project is expected to create up to 6,000 new construction jobs.
18: He says it will also add $95 billion to the U.S. economy. 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
6: 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Just click listen, then swipe right and hear the latest news updates on your time. 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
18: A Kentucky State Police trooper, Hayden Phillips, was killed on Monday in a shooting during a traffic stop. Authorities have announced that the suspect, identified as 51-year-old Imani Branch, has been taken into

0: custody. Kentucky Public Affairs Officer Caton Parker spoke to reporters, sending his gratitude towards the whole community during these tough times.
1: He was our brother, and we want to thank everybody who dropped food off to Post 3 and did and reached out, because I can't count the number of text messages I got to my phone, my state phone, and my personal phone. It's been crazy. It's been a day.
0: U.S. Attorney for the Western District of Kentucky, Kyle Bumgarner, says Branch will be transported back to Warren County, Kentucky, where he's expected to face murder charges. Hurricane Polo is strengthening off Baja California with high surf and coastal flooding along San Diego County beaches as members are staying prepared. Fox 5 San Diego's Zara Barker has the latest on how community members are staying prepared.
2: In Mission Beach, some local vacation rental companies putting up sandbags to help keep homes and their guests safe.
3: And if you want to get sandbags to protect your house, the city has 11 locations where you can pick up to 10 sandbags per house, and that includes at the Pacific Beach Rec Center.
2: During this beach hazard, elevated surf of 3 to 5 feet may also lead to strong rip currents, putting San Diego lifeguards on high alert. And the high surf may also cause coastal erosion, which we have already seen in places like Leucadia, where the Grandview Stairs are now closed after a bluff collapse.
0: Amtrak is also warning Pacific Surfliner passengers that service may be delayed or halted altogether between September 25th and October 1st due to the strong surge and erosion in San Clemente. In a post on X, the Pima County Sheriff's Office and the FBI Guthrie Task Force say they're investigating a new possible ransom note related to Nancy Guthrie. She's been missing since February. I'm Deborah Valentine. This is Fox News.
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9: VOM weather from the Hammond Lumber Company Weather Desk.
10: Rain and drizzle continue through the overnight hours with the low reaching 53. Later Tuesday, cloudy, a little rain in the morning, then a passing shower in the afternoon. A little milder, the high up to 60. Milder still Wednesday, though remaining cloudy, a high moving up to 71. The warming trend continues to Thursday, mainly cloudy, the high 73. Some intervals of bright sun Friday, the high 73 again. For Blueberry Broadcasting, I'm AccuWeather meteorologist Jason Catarina.
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4: News. I'm Deborah Valentine. Five men suspected in an alleged terror plot target RAF Fairford base in the UK are released on bond. The base is used by the U.S. military in its conflict with Iran. More from Fox's Marion Rafferty.
5: Police say the suspects, aged 23 to 25, are from London, where they were initially taken into custody on suspicion of plotting a terrorist act.
4: Iran strongly denies any involvement and investigation continues. A Kentucky State Police trooper, Hayden Phillips, was shot and killed Monday during a traffic stop. Kentucky State Police Commissioner Philip Burchett.
6: Hayden was a hero who dedicated himself to protecting our Commonwealth. Even more, he was a devoted husband and loving father to three children.
4: The U.S. Attorney for the Western District of Kentucky says the suspect will face murder charges. 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
4: What do I cherish? 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Dad's eyes light up like I haven't seen in years. That's

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1: SpaceX sending its giant launch vehicle to orbit for the first time. 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
2: Blasting off from the Texas Gulf Coast.
3: 2-1.
2: SpaceX's Starship makes it to Earth orbit for the very first time. The giant capsule has been the subject of a number of test flights to prove the Elon Musk company's designs for a transport ship that will bring Americans back to the moon and then on to Mars. The launch itself was a success, but a malfunctioning engine first cast doubt on the Starship getting to the orbital point.
3: Insertion. Starship is orbital.
2: After reaching orbit, the Starship deployed more than 24 of the company's Starlink internet satellites. Eben Brown, Fox News.
1: Flight controllers brought the spacecraft back to Earth early Monday instead of making 6 full laps around Earth as originally planned. And actor Dennis Haskins, best known for playing Principal Richard Belding on the TV show Saved by the Bell, has died. His agents saying it was a tragic loss. Everyone loved Mr. Belding, and those of us who got to know Dennis loved him even more. No cause of death given. Dennis Haskins was 75. I'm Ted Lindner. This is Fox News.
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2: VOM Weather from the Hammond Lumber Company Weather Desk.
3: Take your umbrella when you head out today. It'll be cloudy with a little rain this morning, then a passing shower this afternoon, the high of 61. Overcast tonight, the low down to 53. Still cloudy, but warmer for us on Wednesday with the high of 71. Mainly cloudy, the high 73 on Thursday. Still warm Friday with lots of clouds. There'll be a shower in spots for the afternoon, the high 73 again. For Blueberry Broadcasting, I'm AccuWeather meteorologist Jason Caterina.
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5: Privileged to provide to you the agenda. These are the top stories that we're following, and we invite you to follow along with us. Some of these stories reaching back into the weekend and still now creeping into our work week.
6: Number five.
7: ProPublica is saying that Maine Senator Susan Collins and her staff have made, quote, incorrect and misleading claims in their response to their bombshell story. The journalist who reported that story took the extraordinary step of publishing a point-for-point refutation to some of the responses offered by Senator Collins and her staff.
5: That's Ian Koski. That's how I'll pronounce his name. He used to be a Democratic campaign and media consultant. He's now the guy on camera for the Maine newsroom. His reporting claiming the University of Maine undercut the Collins campaign's defense of Navitech. You recall Navitech and funding from Navitech donations. By saying the boat launch this summer had no direct Navitech connection. You'll recall when Collins' campaign manager and his chief of staff, Steve Abbott, came out. Someone was flanking him with a picture of the boat saying, look, this is Navitech tech that's being used. Someone at the University of Maine apparently said that, no, you can't trace that. And Koski and others went with that. What's missing from a lot of reporting today is still that the University of Maine published, I won't call it a retraction, but I'll call it a correction. Because the University of Maine now says that the 2019 boat used a Navitech hull design, and it indeed laid the groundwork for later research. But I'm not seeing that correction coming from Koski or anyone else still peddling the story.
6: Number four.
8: We had a whistleblower come on and expose the fact that they have bed bugs in all of their homes. They have clients who would swallow batteries in an attempt to go to the hospital so they could get away from their abusive non-English speaking staff members. Clients would purposely either call the police or try to get arrested so they could spend a night in jail to get away from the conditions inside of these places.
5: You recognize the voice of one of the hardest working men in digital media in Maine. That is John Featherson of the Maine Wire. And that is a rewind talking with us September 3rd, after their special reporting, I say the Maine Wire, their special reporting, interviewing a whistleblower at Quality Care Access, based in South Portland, and the deplorable conditions. What happened late Friday into Saturday? The Mills Administration and the Department of Health and Human Services now moving to cut Maine Care billing to Quality Care. And another one, by the way.
9: We Care.
5: We Care was the other one?
9: Residential Services.
5: As long as Care is in the name.
9: Exactly.
5: Apparently, that's Care Bear. I investigate them. And John reminded us at the time, and I don't know if you're going to see this in the legacy media reporting of this when they catch up to it. I think DHHS might have already shared it with the Portland Press Herald over the weekend. But John reminded us that Quality Care Access is not only the biggest autism billing entity in Maine and New England. This organization in South Portland, Maine, is the biggest autism care billing entity in the entire nation.
6: Number three.
10: The public here wants sports and private spaces in schools designated by sex. This is not a political issue. We are a non-political organization. We are made up of Democrats and independents, Republicans as well. Sex-based civil rights of our children are not a political ploy. They're not a party line vote.
5: Leland Strife is the founder of Maine Girl Dads. He's been on our program. Bet you've seen him before. That's him appearing on the Faulkner Focus on Fox News a while back. Now, you may recall that challengers, specifically two from the Maine People's Alliance and one from Planned Parenthood, with binoculars on the other side of a room, testified that two people gathering signatures for what would be a statewide ballot question separating transgender athletes from girls' sports and girls' safe spaces and giving them bathroom and locker room assignments based on their biological sex at birth. the person from Maine People's Alliance and the person from Planned Parenthood testified, and the Secretary of State sought to toss enough signatures to keep what would have been a ballot question in November off the ballot. Protect Girls Sports hit the streets over the weekend. They only need 500 plus signatures. They aimed to gather 5,000 to ensure the question makes the 2027 ballot. I sent text messages to Leyland Strive over the weekend. I wanted to see how they did, yet to hear from him. If I hear from him, we will let you know on this morning's broadcast.
4: Number two.
1: With former Department of Marine Resources Commissioner Patrick Kelleher now awaiting consideration by the Senate for confirmation to the Land for Maine's Future Board, we believe several unanswered questions from his time as commissioner deserve further review.
5: Hang on, I got to go to the conspiracy cork board here in the studio for this. Those are the lead lines from a letter penned by four state senators and two state representatives to the legislature's Government Oversight Committee. Here's what's going on. Department of Marine Resources Commissioner, former Patrick Kelleher, began rewriting rules to manage the dams on the Kennebec River in December of 2020. When challenged, DMR withdrew the rulemaking, but it started the process. A short time later, the Department of Marine Resources accepted money from the Nature Conservancy to pay for a position of a scientist in Maine. Then, the Nature Conservancy's Director of External Affairs, that's one person, and its Director of Science, another person, joined the Mills administration. And then, the Nature Conservancy pursued plans to buy and rip out four dams on the Kennebec. There's also a question about Patrick Kelleher's role with the Nature Conservancy. Are you picturing the conspiracy cork board that we're presenting to you? State Senator Brad Farron is on at 7:30 this morning on today's broadcast of Maine's Morning News.
4: Number one.
6: We have the best employment numbers just came out in the history of our country. More people working today than at any time ever before. We have the best, I guess you could say poverty. They talk poverty. We have the best poverty numbers ever in the history of our country.
5: President Trump, when leaving Illinois, answering reporters' questions about the economy, the job market, oil prices, and the Iran conflict. That was in Illinois. Let's talk about what's going on in Maine this morning. Raise your hand if you went to check the gauge on your oil tank over the week. I did. Did you? You did as well. Okay. I know others did. Keep your hands on the wheel, guys. We need you. And many of us are going to dread the sound of the oil truck that's going to pull into the driveway. The latest official statewide average of home heating oil, $6.02 a gallon. When you go online to some of the surveys, it pegs it in southern Maine at $6.80, $6.90 in central Maine, Augusta, Gardner, Waterville, and closer to six-ish, greater Bangor. Down East Maine, you've got some old numbers on those sites. At last year's price, 275 gallons cost about $916. Today, the same amount, more than $1,650. That is so hard to hear. That's about $740 more. And we know that more than half of all Maine homes depend on heating oil. And this is more than a discussion about a commodity. This is groceries. This is Christmas. This is whether an older Mainer has to turn the thermostat down another 2 degrees, the ones on a fixed income. No, President Trump did not personally set this price. The war in Ukraine, attacks on Russian refineries, restrictions on exports, inventories that we had in the nation that are dwindling, and what refineries can do. Yes, we're fracking a lot, but do we have the capacity to refine it? The big deal is the conflict with Iran. You know that. And the disrupted movement through the Strait of Hormuz, where 20% of the oil flows. The Trump administration has now stated the strategy is to block Iranian oil exports to China and pressure China and India over purchases that help finance Iran and Russia. You can picture it. And while on paper that makes sense, but I did some research last week, and I did more over the weekend. And I have to ask the question, who's getting squeezed? I cannot give you home heating oil numbers in this comparison, but I can give you diesel. So consider this. Diesel in America has hit $6.51 a gallon last week. It may have gone up or down. American diesel, $6.51. That's up 76% over a year ago. America, $6.51. America, $6.51, up 76%. Okay, but we're squeezing China, right? In China, diesel, $4.50. It's up 18%. America, $6.51, up 76%. In China, $4.50, up 18%. I'm resisting saying just. India, $3.90, up 8%. Russia, getting its oil through India. Russia, $3.67, up 13%. Let me just go with the percentage increases. We're paying 76% more. China's paying 18% more. India's paying 8% more. Russia is paying 13% more. I know there are taxes involved here, subsidies and currencies, but that's not part of the point here. Their governments are protecting their people from much of the increase while, and this hurts to say, you and me are absorbing it directly. Now, this has the strategy proved results? Are we indeed squeezing them? Some of you are now understanding the question of the day. The naval blockade has sharply reduced Iranian crude reaching China. Iran's nuclear facilities have been destroyed or badly damaged. But this is where I have the second problem here. Iran is under a lot of pressure. Its nuclear program has been damaged. But the promise to prevent an Iranian bomb, has anyone been able to independently verify that for us? I asked him subtly that last week. He still has his eye and his ear on what is going on in the geopolitical world in which we live. He said, you can't prove it. There's an even greater price that we're paying for what we're doing in Iran. I'll get to that in a moment, but I'm going to ask you the question of the day right now. Do you think President Trump's strategy is squeezing America's geopolitical adversaries, China, India, Russia, Iran, or is it just squeezing American families, or is it squeezing both?
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5: Privileged to reconnect with State Senator Brad Farron, the Republican of Norridgewock. Brad, give me a chance to try to set the table here. And anytime that I'm starting to go off the rails, do me a favor, cut me off, shout me down, because this is important and I want people to be able to understand. Sound good to you?
35: Perfect for me. Go for it.
5: Now, as I see it, you and 1, 2, 3 other Republican state senators, and I think 2 Republican state representatives, all writing the legislature's government oversight committee, because there are some concerns about former commissioner of the Department of Marine Resources, Patrick Kelleher, who now may be going to take a position with the Lands for Maine Future folks. And this dates back perhaps to December of 2020, when Patrick Kelleher led the possible rewriting of some rules concerning the way we manage dams along the Kennebec River. How am I doing so far?
35: You are spot on, my friend.
5: Now, let me go on. When the writing of those rules got challenged, that stepped aside, but I think it started something. DMR reviewed or withdrew the rulemaking. However, a short time later, and I don't know who learned this, but the Department of Marine Resources accepted money from the Nature Conservancy to pay for the position of a scientist. Let me stop there and ask you, is that correct?
35: Yeah, so there's a lot going on here, Rick, as you and I have been speaking about this over the last few years, last 5 years, I guess.
5: Yeah.
35: About the whole piece of the dams, right?
5: Yeah,
35: the four dam deal.
5: Yeah.
35: And been trying to connect the dots, and it wasn't until we saw this nomination of the former commissioner, Patrick Kelleher, to Lands for Maine Futures that we kind of started seeing some of the pieces. Because concurrently with this, I did a Freedom of Information request to the Department of Environmental Protection looking for communication between the TNC, the department, the administration, because I've felt all along with several of my colleagues, that the administration had their fingerprints over, you know, the whole three fish, you know, the 99% mm-hmm. on the passageways and mm-hmm. the rewriting of these rules. And to your point, you know, when it first started, when DMR under Commissioner Kelleher's purview started making these claims of that what they were doing was just guidance documents, we reached out to FERC and asked if that was true. And we had the correspondence where FERC said, absolutely not. We take what the state sets as their parameters very seriously, and it plays into this piece. And when we confronted asked the commissioner about that, we got no response. So actually, Senator Searway and myself on the 20th of March of 2021 wrote a letter expressing these things and these concerns that it was never acknowledged, and no response. But to your point, the rulemaking was halted because Brookfield filed a lawsuit. I mean, this has been going on for years, right, from mm-hmm. this standpoint. And What the really frustration piece of this was that during the confirmation hearing last week, when Senator Black asked Mr. Kelleher about this timing in these letters, he basically, you know, said, I had no recollection of that. They didn't name us by name, but did not reach out to me. And I'm looking at the letter that we sent, the emails that we had, and it's just not true. He misled that committee during that hearing last week. And that is that who we want to have on the board of trustees for Land's Future, who has access to over like $40 million of general fund money. And it's just, and at that meeting, it actually come out, he is a trustee on the board of the TNC today, now. And it's just the request to OPEGA and the Government Oversight Committee is to understand these timelines and how of all of these processes played out, because the relationship between DMR and the Nature Conservancy, well, that was going, the financial records that you refer to, that they receive funding with an understanding from the TNC for marine resource scientists. That was actually, we want to understand, what was that position doing? Was it working on the management and restoration of the fish program, the Atlantic Salmon Stocking Program, and was that where this number of 99% passage come through? Did TNC have input with this scientist working on DMR staff that created these rules? I know that's a lot, but it's deep.
5: And I'm trying to explain it as best so listeners can understand. Again, Kelleher starts the rulemaking process that would oversee the way that those dams operate, gets challenged, steps aside. It's revealed that the Nature Conservancy sent money to the Department of Marine Resources in a memorandum of understanding to pay for a DMR, Marine Resource Scientist 2 position. But then I want to get to the next thing that I read in this letter. A short time later, the Nature Conservancy's Director of External Affairs, that's one person, and its Director of Science, I don't know if they had jumped ship a long time ago, got out of the boat, but suddenly they're now working for the Mills administration. And let me take it one more step after that, Brad, if I can.
35: Sure.
5: All concurrent to this, the Nature Conservancy is spending its Patagonia money in a deal that we've heard from 1, 2, 3, 4 state lawmakers, in a deal that Governor Mills has been facilitating for Brookfield to sell the dams to the Nature Conservancy. So let me go back. There's the rulemaking. Granted, it was withdrawn, but the wheels started rolling. There's the money from the Nature Conservancy to DMR for the scientist position. We've got two very important members of the Nature Conservancy. Again, their Director of External Affairs and its Director of Science now joining the Mills administration. And then Janet Mills facilitating the Nature Conservancy's Patagonia-funded plans to buy and rip out the 4 dams on the Kennebec River. Again, if I'm wrong, shout me down. But if you're looking for answers to these questions, just confirm it, because we want to know the answers too.
35: Yeah, I'm going to throw one more in there, Rick. We found out as we're going through this stuff, in addition to that position, the Nature Conservancy, they also administers the Maine Natural Resource Conservation Program through a contract with DEP. So we're basically letting this group run a state grant program in addition to funding that position. I mean, the ties between the administration, I've said this, you know, again, for years, Rick, is, you know, I'm not defending Brookfield, but I through this process, as it was going for the water quality certificate and the relicensing, it was very evident to me that the Mills administration had their thumb on the scale. And let's not forget, you know, we're talking about the four dams, but the one everyone talks about the most is the Chalmette Dam and the impact on Sappy and Sappy's impact on the $8 billion forest products industry in the state of Maine. And we got the letter from the governor that said, you know, nothing's going to happen to that mill. Well, we're knee deep into this, and there is a purchase and sale agreement, and there's a bunch of non-disclosures. But sitting here today at, you know, 7:41, there is not a solution for the water quantity issue for Sappy. That mill is still in jeopardy, and I've been asking the question is if solving that issue is contingent upon the sale, or the sale is contingent upon solving that. And the problem with this whole thing is there's a bunch of non-disclosures now. So Sappy's somewhat limited in what they can respond to. And what's really disheartening through this whole thing is we're uncovering this stuff. The TNC continues to change their playbook, right? It started with Atlantic Sam, and then it became restoring the river to its natural state. And then it's a free-flowing river. And I think they're really surprised by the outcome or the outcry from the public about this, about changing our way of life, the impact of the Sappy Mill on the local economy, and they don't get to rewrite history. And that's really what the whole genesis of this letter to OPEGR and the Government Oversight Committee is. We just want to know, when did, you know, Commissioner Kelleher become aware of the Nature Conservancy's interest in these dams? When did the governor's office, DMR, the DEP, and all the other be part of these discussions? And what happened with the correspondence? How did the rewriting of the rules and the holding up of the water quality certificate, was it all orchestrated to force Brookfield to sell these dams because they couldn't get them relicensed? I think the people of the state of Maine have a right to know whether this administration played a role in that.
5: I'm just doing a quick search to find out an answer to a question, and maybe you already have it. And it may take too long for me to come up with this, but a quick search of the Nature Conservancy's website lists not Patrick Kelleher, but it lists Pat Kelleher of Alna as a trustee.
35: That's one and the same. And he admitted that on during the hearing last week, that he was a trustee of the TNC.
5: Do we know, and this is the question I'm now asking, and I'm waiting for things to kick out. No, can't seem to find it here. I wanted to know, when did he become a trustee of the Nature Conservancy, and whether that plays into this timeline?
35: No, it doesn't. He became a trustee after he retired or resigned as commissioner of DMR. I do know that. It was not while he was still serving as commissioner.
5: Okay. Asking the question.
35: Nope. We've been digging. And there's a bunch in this Freedom of Information request, right? I mean, it was literally thousands and thousands of emails because we did a general search. And one of the things that's interesting is there was communication between the department and the governor's office and Hannah Pingree's number two about this whole thing. And we're kind of scratching our heads and trying to dig deeper into what was the governor's office and what was that department looking into with Sam Horn. Why was the DEP reaching out to them if they were just doing it based upon science? And don't have an answer for that. Not saying put the conspiracy theory on. We're trying to prove these timelines, and it takes a lot to do it. And I think that's where OPEGA has the staff to help line these dots up and connect the dots so we can actually see how it all played out.
5: I got one last quick question for you. The letter is addressed to Hickman and Mastorico, if I'm pronouncing her name correctly. They're both Democrats. What hope can we see that the Government Oversight Committee, the two that hold the gavels and say yay or nay, Democrats, will say yes to an investigation or to have OPEGA look into the actions of a Democrat governor's appointed Democrat commissioner?
35: I will tell you this, Rick. I believe, you know, I serve on the Government Oversight Committee along with Senator Guerin and Senator Timberlake. Mm-hmm. It is the only committee in state government that is made up of equal members of House and Senate and equal Democrats and Republicans. And we pride ourselves on that committee of

0: trying to stay above the fray of partisan politics. And I believe that the chairs, you know, whether it's DHHS and children dying in state custody, or we, or a whole host of other issues, other factors like the Lewiston shooting victims, is it is very bipartisan. And I think there's a chance, a good chance. It takes the committee. The problem is the timing, right? Here we are in going to be the 1st of October, and the election's coming up. And so you're going to have a whole new legislature, you know, and I'm termed out. I'm gone. Senator Tim Lake's coming back, hopefully in the House. But, you know, who's going to pick this up and carry this forward? That's why I wanted to get in front of the GOC.
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11: State Representative Ken Fredette, thanks for making the drive. When you spend more money than you have coming in, it is called a structural gap. I'm going to use the official terms here, a structural gap. It's talk radio. You might have to say something.
16: Good morning. It's good to be here.
11: Unless you got nothing good to say. If you got nothing good to say, then don't say anything at all.
16: I always have good things to say.
11: But if you have nothing good to say about the state's fiscal future, then we'll just sit here in silence for 15, 18 minutes. Big day coming on. Is it Wednesday? Yeah, the 30th is Wednesday.
16: Yeah, it'll be interesting to see if they come out with a report on time.
11: Who are they?
16: It's the governor's office, frankly. It's the governor's office and the appropriations committee. And, you know, you were talking earlier about the cost of heating oil, you know, and that's an important issue, certainly relevant to many people who live on fixed income. But people really need to understand the important stuff that happens down in Augusta on the budget will affect every person in the state of Maine, whether you heat with propane or whatnot. And so This report that will come out, supposed to come out every 2 years, obviously coming out at a good time just before the election, mm-hmm. will talk about the structural gap. And what that means is what Democrats have allocated to spend for the next 2 years versus what we expect for revenue. And that then the difference between those two things, if you spend more than what the revenue is, you have what's called a structural gap. Mm-hmm. And I think that number is going to probably be somewhere around $1 billion, could be a little less, could be a little more. And we have two funds that's relevant to. One is the general fund where you sort of spend on everything. And then the second being the transportation budget, where I think the last time I was on the show, Rick, we were talking yep. about a $400 million gap in the transportation budget.
11: And the governor is saying, okay, we're going to set aside some projects here. You said, for listeners that were only listening with half an ear, you didn't say a $1 million structural gap. You said a $1 billion structural gap. And Maine's budget is like $12 billion, isn't it?
16: It is. And, you know, I served
11: 8% of the.
16: That's right. You know, I served in the legislature from 2010 to 2018. And, you know, when I left office in 2018, along with Governor LePage, I think our structural gap was just a little over $100 million. We had really knocked that down over 8 years. And so what we were doing is living within our means. And what we've seen since 2018 to current date is the Democrats have controlled the House. They've controlled the Senate. They've controlled the governorship. They have passed budgets without Republicans having any support for their spending spree. And that's bringing us to the problem that we have now. And now you have Hannah Pingree talking about, you know, how she's going to create a public option for health insurance, how she's going to fix municipal tax problems. I don't know where this is going to end. But when you talk about people trying to figure out how to pay their heating bill, people really need to recognize what's happening in Augusta, because we have built-in cost increases in the minimum wage that go up automatically every year.
11: Yep.
16: We have the cost of electricity as the continued build-out and the return of equity for CMP and other utilities raises the cost of electricity every year. I mean, these are ongoing things. The cost of health care, which is going up every day when we expanded, not we, but Janet Mills expanded Maine Care, you know, to 400,000 people in the state of Maine. We don't want people going without health care, but how do you pay for that? And all these things are building to add cost every year to the cost of living in the state of Maine. And people say, well, why does it cost so much to live in Maine? The Democrats are doing this, and nobody holds them accountable. That's what I get frustrated about, is that no one holds them accountable.
11: State Representative Ken Fredette in our studio. I hunched that Maine Care would be the big driver of a possible $1 billion structural gap if the report comes out on Wednesday. Is Maine Care the big monster?
16: Yeah, you know, Maine Care is. I mean, they talked about, you know, the cost of utilization. the number of people in the program and the cost of services, the cost of health care as the three main drivers in that. But it's also, and that's about 40% of the budget, the Department of Health and Human Services. Roughly another 40% of the budget is education. You know, we're spending more and more on education now because we have to fund 55% of education. But at the same time, over the last decade, we've lost 10,000 students in our K-12 education system. And our scores have gone from being near the top of the country to being near the bottom.
11: Depending on which survey you look at, we're 43rd.
16: Yeah.
11: As a state in the quality of education we're providing children.
16: I don't understand how we continue to pay more and get less. And, you know, it's about setting priorities. I think at the end of the day, it's there we go. I brought it in there. At the end of the day.
11: I was waiting for it. God bless you.
16: You know, in Newport, they built an $8 million roundabout and took the light out. We, by statute, are required to have a courthouse in Newport. That roundabout cost $8 million. A new courthouse would cost $4 million. And so the priority, we still don't have a courthouse now, 2 years going into this.
11: Yeah.
16: And so the priority is that we're going to build a roundabout for $8 million. And access to justice for poor people in rural Maine still goes without a courthouse in Newport, now going into 3 years as we go into January of next year. So unacceptable, but the priorities are not set. They're not the right priorities. Again, Democrats are not held accountable. Republicans work as hard as they can, but when you don't have the numbers, it's hard to make a real difference.
11: State Representative Ken Fordad, that's going to stick in my mind for the rest of the day. just as much as a $1 billion projected shortfall anticipated. We'll see if the report comes out on Monday. But I did not realize that roundabout cost $8
16: million. $8
11: million. Okay, we could do this if Maine had a thriving economy. And I know there are some politicians on the other side of the aisle that are saying, everything's great, everything's fine. There's a meme of a cat in an office sipping a coffee cup and the office is on fire and the cat is saying, everything's great, everything's fine. Is everything great? Is everything? Because if we were getting a lot of money in, maybe I could see, yeah, maybe we can handle some of this generosity we're trying to hand out.
16: Well, a very good friend of mine talks about a lot about, you know, while the Titanic is sinking, yeah. You know, they're playing violins on the deck, right? Yep. I mean, that's what's really going on. And I actually brought with me the July revenue forecast. They should be coming out with the revenue forecast for August very shortly. But it was up just barely $9.8 million. And so revenue's just slightly above ahead of projections. But it's not going to be enough to fix this $1 billion shortfall.
11: Let me ask you something you referred to a moment ago, and I've reinforced it in their conversation when reintroducing you. This report might come out, or it's supposed to come out on Wednesday, the 30th. Is there a chance they're going to hold it?
16: Yeah, I mean, I think that's the history, and I think that's, I think it may even be statute that it's required to come out at that point in time. And so, I don't know if you actually recall, I think it was actually back during the McKernan administration that it was kind of withheld a little bit pending the election. And
11: we went to Kinko's and had them printed, but we realized there's no Kinko's in Maine. We had to go all the way to Boston to get one.
16: I chuckled when you mentioned Kinko's because I'm like, is there still a Kinko's in Maine?
11: No, I don't think there is. But that's where they would go to have this thing printed is there a chance they would, if it is dire news, is there a chance they would try to bury it or delay it?
16: Well, look, let's be realistic, right? Yeah. This is politics, and we know that we are in the thrust of an election for the U.S. Senate. But obviously, this is something that would impact the governor's race. And obviously, Hannah Pingree worked for Janet Mills for 6 or 8 years. And so obviously, if you were Janet Mills, and we know that she endorsed her during the primary, and she wanted to help out her friend, I mean, I don't know. I always think the best of people and that people will do what they're supposed to do. I think Janet Mills will do what she's supposed to do, and we'll put this report out. We'll take a look at it to make sure the numbers make sense. But my analysis, and I know many of my friends that I've talked to on the Republican side, know that we spent, as I spent the last 2 years on the Appropriations Committee, I know we spent more money than we are expecting to get in revenues.
11: I'm going to ask you right now if we can follow up with you on this story on Thursday morning.
16: Oh, yeah, no, that'd be
11: anticipating
16: great.
11: And I'll give it to you. Do you want to, depending on your schedule,
16: yeah,
11: you could do 6:30, 7:30, or 8:05. It's your choice.
16: Let's do 7:30.
11: 7:30 on
16: yep.
11: the phone?
16: Yep.
11: Do you want to do it on the phone?
16: Yep.
11: All right, we're talking with you now. We'll talk to you then. Let me ask you a question. If I were on the other side of the chessboard And if the numbers come in and they are as dire as they could be, if I were a Democrat seeking election or re-election, all I would have to do is say it's Trump's fault. Is it?
16: Well, absolutely not. I mean, I think this is where, again, you know, even talking about the cost of heating oil this morning, you know, I get the argument. I get that we're in a

0: and budget, which means Republicans get a seat at the table. They get to talk about what we have for revenues. We talk about what we have for expenditures. And if she won't make that commitment, I think that's a clear message to Mainers that they continue to want to go it alone.
1: Let me ask you another wild question. Bobby Charles is the Republican, and he is running for the Blaine House. And he says, and we haven't had a chance to dig into it with him, although I do have a commitment from him to come on and spend the time to talk to us. He said he has a plan to trim $4 billion. Have you heard that claim?
0: I have.
1: What do you make of it from your fiscal focus?
0: Well, look, I think Paul LePage is a good governor, chief executive as I've seen in this state in the 62 years that I've lived here. But it's tough to cut spending. I mean, when you go in there and you look at, how are we going to do this and how is it going to affect people? So if he's got a plan, I'm all for looking at it. I think what Paul LePage did was say, look, what we're going to do is we're going to stop the trend. We're going to stop the trend from increasing cost. And again, we talk about this report that's coming out, this term structural gap. And what that means is the difference between expected revenues and expected expenses. You want to bring that trend line down so that gap doesn't continue to go up, because that just means you're going to have to raise taxes, you're going to have to raise fees and whatnot. And so, I think the real focus should be on how do we slow spending? I mean, I think that's, do I wish we could cut $4 billion in spending? The answer is yes. Do I think it's doable? I think, I would like to see the plan and would certainly debate it.
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2: Talking, but indirectly. I'm Dave Anthony, Fox News. As the U.S. and Iran conflict moves into its eighth month, President Trump says,
3: "We're going to win. As far as I'm concerned, it's going to be one way or the other. It's going to go pretty quickly."
2: This after the president rejected Iran's latest ceasefire offer that included a demand the U.S. lift sanctions and the blockade.
4: A spokesman for Iran's Revolutionary Guards says Americans need to be told the truth, calling President Trump a big liar. The IRGC spokesman adding the U.S. has no choice but to declare failure and leave the Middle East. This as the AP reports mediators are still trying to broker a deal. It cites regional and U.S. officials as saying indirect talks continue.
2: Well, that's Fox's Jonathan Savage. Iran denies any involvement in what may be a thwarted terror plot in Britain at an Air Force base the U.S. operates. Secretary of State Marco Rubio tells Fox,
5: "What happened, what almost happened, what could have happened in the U.K. over the weekend is a very serious situation. It's one that clearly involves the hands of a foreign actor."
2: Five men arrested early Sunday are now free on bail. An accused killer's in custody in Kentucky, caught after a manhunt. And he's facing a murder charge in yesterday's shooting that left a state trooper dead during a highway traffic stop. The Lindsey Clancy murder case returns to court today in Massachusetts, weeks after a mistrial. Fox's Nate Foy is there.
6: We are watching for an official decision from the Plymouth County DA's office about retrying this case. Clancy will be in court. Meanwhile, the lone holdout juror, Michael Desranville, will not be in court. However, he did speak publicly for the first time on Hannity last night.
7: "I would like to thank everyone, every individual that have supported me throughout this difficult situation."
2: Clancy's lawyer wants Desranville investigated for potential misconduct as the holdout juror. He refused to agree to a not guilty by reason of insanity verdict in the killing of her three children. America's listening to Fox News.
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10: 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I'm Paul Wolf. Bangor police charged 21 people over the weekend with a variety of offenses. Police say 13 charges involved violating conditions of release, while others included criminal trespass, receiving stolen property, domestic violence assault, and drug possession. Lewiston police say a Flock camera helped them track down and arrest a suspect after gunfire Sunday afternoon. Police say Mohammed Osman, 20, was identified after officers found shell casings in a vehicle with bullet holes near Walnut and Shawmut Streets. Osman is charged with reckless conduct with a dangerous weapon. No injuries were reported. A Chinaman is being held without bail after an alleged roadside attack. The Kennebec County Sheriff's Office says Brent Ellisons, 39, knocked an ATV driver unconscious, then continued kicking him. Ellisons was already on probation. And a game warden canine found a missing Montville man alive and uninjured early Monday. Officials say Michael McCoy, 46, disappeared into the woods with two dogs Sunday evening. Warden Dory Coolis and canine Lucy located him about 3/4 of a mile from home after searching through heavy rain and wind. Your exclusive VOM AccuWeather forecast is next.
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22: Take your umbrella when you head out today. It'll be cloudy with a little rain this morning, then a passing shower this afternoon, the high of 61. Overcast tonight, the low down to 53. Still cloudy, but warmer for us on Wednesday with the high of 71. Mainly cloudy, the high 73 on Thursday. Still warm Friday with lots of clouds, there'll be a shower in spots for the afternoon, the high 73 again. For Blueberry Broadcasting, I'm AccuWeather meteorologist Jason Caterina.
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23: So, to the vandals, to those cheering the vandals, and at least to one reporter reporting on the vandals, you haven't exposed the character of Senator Susan Collins. You've exposed your own. Let's talk about it.
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23: I'm in favor of leading with the agenda this morning, Paul Wolf. The top stories we're following and those that we invite listeners to follow along. What say you?
10: I think so, yeah.
23: Let's start with number five. We count these down for you.
25: Number five.
26: Hey, I think Susan Collins, she's been in office a long time. She's the chair of the Appropriations Committee. I think people understand that and what that means and recognize it. You know, she's a tough candidate, but I'll also say that Susan Collins has almost at every turn enabled this president and hasn't put the necessary accountability that, especially in her position that she can to this White House and this administration. And I think Troy Jackson is like a regular guy. People get him. They understand him. I know he's working hard. And I think he has a real shot to win this race.
23: A listener asked us to take a listen to what Senator Mark Kelly, the Democrat from Arizona, had to say on ABC this week. And when you listen to his statement, the first third of it gives Republicans and unenrolled voters in the state of Maine darn good reason to reelect Susan Collins. Yeah. And then he expresses his own opinion. And then when it comes to Troy Jackson, well, I hear he's a great guy. You can file that endorsement under wishy-washy.
25: Number four.
27: University of Maine System Board of Trustees has voted to strip former Senator George Mitchell's name from all honors buildings and programs across its campuses. The move follows a task force review sparked by recently released Justice Department's documents linked to Jeffrey Epstein.
23: I don't say this as a joke. You think you know a guy. How many times in your life have you met someone, gotten to know someone, and then later on realized that they are not the someone you thought they were? And I understand from the reporting from WABI TV5 that some 75% of all of the public comments that the University of Maine System Board of Trustees fielded before having its lengthy discussion and then voting 9-5. I'm surprised the vote was that split. 75% of the public comments supported removing Mitchell's name from all of those buildings. The physical change, the signs, that's going to take a while.
1: Number three.
2: Not only that, dude, before I did get sober and then he was letting

0: me borrow $800 a week and bring me to the crack house, letting me buy it and smoke it in his car.
1: Wait a minute. Back up. Scott Harriman gave you money to buy crack?
0: Yes, and he did it for a couple of months until his girlfriend noticed money missing and was like, what's going on? And said, I don't think you should let her borrow money when we're trying to get her sober. And that's when he stopped. He did it for a while.
2: That is a former tenant of state representative and city councilor in Lewiston, Scott Harriman, going on the record with hardest working man in digital media in the state of Maine, John Featherson of the Maine Wire. The woman recalls inappropriate physical behavior. I have to put the word allege in there. Okay, the woman alleges inappropriate physical behavior and more than enabling, encouraging her crack addiction. Do we have to wait for the next Lewiston City Council meeting on Tuesday, October 6th at 7 p.m.? Broadcast live on Spectrum Government Access Channel 7 and streamed live on the city's YouTube channel. I wonder if Harriman will show up.
3: Number two.
4: All she has to do is reconvene the legislature to make it happen. I don't think we have a lot of extra time. I think people are suffering. I've met 25,000 Mainers in 17 months, and that is a consensus. Energy costs must come down because right now no one can afford it. Let's get this done. BobbyForMaine.com.
2: Republican for Governor Bobby Charles yesterday announcing his Emergency 207 plan. It's interesting. It was raining behind him as he filmed this video. And he suggests Maine take money from its budget stabilization fund, which is also called what?
5: The Rainy Day Fund.
2: And he suggests we're in an emergency. It's raining. Pull out $207 million. Quick breakdown here. $100 million for school heating costs so it doesn't transfer to property taxpayers. $60 million to temporarily suspend the gas tax in the state of Maine. $42 million to supplement LIHEAP, Low Income Energy Assistance Program money, and $5 million more for crisis emergency heating assistance. Didn't have a chance to have him on today. We will have on either tomorrow or Thursday Bobby Charles, the Republican for governor, talking about his Emergency 207 plan.
3: Number one.
5: The photo is a picture of the front door of Collins Biddeford office, and it's spray painted in red. On the left, it says Trump, and on the right, it says whore. Trump, whore. I regret to inform you that the tolerant American left is at it again.
2: I wanted to reach as far as I could to see if this story is playing outside the borders of Maine. And I found former CNN contributor and GOP strategist Scott Jennings. He's on the Salem Network. It's a radio network. Picking up the story and sharing it nationwide. That the political fringe vandals used red spray paint. I'm sorry if there are young ears in the car with you right now. But we're going to continue to have to say the word that the vandals spray painted on the doors of Senator Collins' Biddeford office in this conversation. Trump, whore. And don't you dare say to us, well, both sides do it. Unless you can provide for me some immediate proof of something so politically and culturally and humanitarily heinous. This is not political commentary. This is not a peaceful protest. And what's the other phrase? This is not someone speaking truth to power. This is, let me tell you what it is. It's destruction of property. It's attempted political intimidation. And it is a disgusting sexual attack against a woman holding public office. Where is the League of Women Voters right now? No police have not identified the vandal or vandals. We do not know if they officially belong to a political organization, if they work for a... I'm sorry, let me stop right there. I do not need a compass to tell you from which direction this attack came. This person wasn't angry because Susan Collins opposed Donald Trump. This was anti-Collins, it was anti-Trump, and someone on the other side of the political divide cross the line. And I'm glad that Troy Jackson at least spit out an immediate condemnation, saying there's no place for this in Maine. Vandalism and intimidation are wrong, full stop. I'm glad someone wrote that for him, because I don't know if he'd be able to say that on his own. And it's what he should have said. However, this now from the same man that romped around the state of Maine recently and told reporters, quote, Donald Trump owns her. Would you like to hear that again in case you hadn't heard it anywhere else or you hadn't read it anywhere else? Troy Jackson spent his weekend telling reporters, quote, Donald Trump owns her. Can I tell you that Troy Jackson inspired the vandalism? I have no evidence of that. However, if the left can claim that President Trump's fight like hell comment he made on January 6th triggered a riot, then you can make a case that Jackson mouthed off and drove a demented Democrat to deface that building in a worst possible display of character for the entire state and the entire nation to see. Okay, the nation might not see it. Some in the state might not even see it, depending on which news outlet you follow. Hey, Portland Press Herald, yeah, we're looking at you. Informer Influence, about 7:50 this morning on our program. Troy Jackson mouthed the words, and then came the echo. A candidate says Donald Trump owns Susan Collins, and then vandals describe Collins as a, sorry, here comes the word again, a whore, a Trump whore. Okay, they're not the same thing. Some may say it's lawful political rhetoric. Others say vandalism is accompanied by a misogynistic slur. Both reduce the judgment and independence of a female senator to submission to a powerful man. Maybe the people that scrawled, maybe the person that scrawled that didn't understand that. Maybe they were just doing what they thought their man wanted them to do. And that should cause everyone involved in this campaign to stop just for a moment. And can we think about the temperature in the room? You can believe that Susan Collins votes with Trump too frequently. You may believe she hasn't challenged him enough. That's why I included that sound cut from the guy from Arizona. And you may question her votes, her judgment, her record, and you can question her integrity. And you can even protest outside her office the way that members of the Maine People's Alliance staged and arranged the protest outside that very office in Biddeford, outside that those very doors that now are defaced with the words Trump, whore, Maine People's Alliance, your protests. A protest is democracy. Vandalism is not. I have another report about this, and it is the way that the Bangor Daily News framed its initial report. Oh, God help me. Benjamin Kale. In Benjamin Kale's colorful writing in the Bangor Daily News, the story properly reports the vandalism, the police response, and statements from both campaigns, but it also took the time to tell readers, open quote, the senator who votes overwhelmingly with Donald Trump, wait, what? It brought up the ProPublica investigation, alleging a contracts for donations arrangement, allegations from Collins, allegations that, I should say, you know, Collins and her staff deny, and they have proven it wrong. ProPublica shot back, but the others are circling the wagon, saying, oh, no, they're all legit. Wow. Benjamin Kale's article uses the words, the senator who votes overwhelmingly with Trump. Oh, and you know what is also there? It repeats Jackson's claim, quote, Donald Trump owns her. Echoes. Echoes. And all of that was placed inside a breaking story about someone vandalizing Collins' office with a sexual insult. You know, that all of that may belong in a comprehensive report about the Senate campaign, and they may belong in a separate examination of Collins and her voting record and allegations involving one of her donors. But Benjamin, Why must a story about Collins being targeted, clearly targeted, immediately provide readers with a list of reasons why people might be angry with her? Unless you're the police, or acting like it, or the political police. By inserting Collins' voting record, disputed corruptions allegations, and repeating Jackson's attacks into a breaking vandalism story? Gosh, you know. Once again, the Bangor Daily News risks turning relevant campaign background into an implied explanation of the vandals' rage. Imagine reporting an attack against another female political figure and quickly reminding readers of all the controversial things that she's done. We would immediately recognize the problem. You're shifting attention from the conduct of the aggressor to the perceived shortcomings of the target. I'm sorry, let me just say it in fewer words. Blame the victim. Susan Collins' record did not spray paint those doors. Her votes did not pick up and shake the can. A news organization can explain the political atmosphere, gosh, maybe without reproducing the vandal's implied justification. It's the vandal that owns the vandalism. It's the criminal that owns the crime. When this person is identified, I hope there is something more than accountability. Not just because Susan Collins is a Republican and Maine senior senator, and not because she supports Trump sometimes and opposes him at others. Go ahead and throw some stats up. But because, don't you think as Mainers, don't you think as Americans, we should be able to participate in politics without the belief, the acceptance that destroying property and sexually degrading women are acceptable methods of persuasion? When your political argument becomes, a can of red spray paint and the word whore, you know, I really think you've stopped practicing democracy and started practicing intimidation. And when you blame the victim in your reporting, you may have stopped practicing journalism. And if you return an answer to a woman's political judgment to call her another man's whore, you haven't exposed her character. You've exposed your own. 7:30 this morning on our program, our chance to talk with Senator Susan Collins about this. And I want to give you a hint to stay around, because the Biddeford vandalism isn't the only one. This is Maine's Morning News.
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7: Waking up on the right side. 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
8: Democratic candidates are now adopting a drastically more negative tone towards their own party in the 26th midterm elections. They don't mean a word of it. Nobody will take on the true power source that is now running and governing the Democratic Party. And that's AOC, that's Mamdani, that's the squad. And what Axios found, which is interesting, is they identified 47 ads in the last 30 days run by Democrats running as the de facto Democratic nominee, featuring the type of negative messaging up from 19 in 2024, 15 in 2020. Now, candidates are pitching themselves as bipartisan problem solvers. None of them are doing anything other than lying to you.
7: From coast to coast, from sea to shining sea, it's the Sean Hannity Show.
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23: Need our... Fox News, I'm Deborah Valentine. British authorities say the five men suspected in an alleged terror plot at Royal Air Force Base Fairford have been released on bond. The U.S. military is using the base in its conflict with Iran. President Trump disagrees with the release.
24: I'm surprised that they released them. I wouldn't have done that.
23: An investigation continues. Iran denies responsibility. An AI summit at the White House today amid concerns about the technology.
25: Some of these leaders have called for increased regulation of AI and a pause in its development after reports of AI systems going rogue, though the White House and House Speaker have downplayed the risks.
23: Fox's Max Gordon. Two U.S. Navy aviators ejected as they were landing their plane on the USS Dwight D. Eisenhower aircraft carrier off the coast of Virginia Monday. Four sailors aboard the vessel were injured in what the Navy is characterizing as a mishap. 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
26: 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I'm Paul Wolf. Senator Susan Collins' office in Biddeford was vandalized early Monday. A vulgar political message was spray-painted in red across the office doors. Collins' staff says her office remains open. Biddeford police are investigating. Bangor City Councilors have rejected using up to $300,000 in unspent opioid settlement funds to support Project Hope. Residents who spoke Monday largely supported the program, but questioned using settlement money to fund it. Councilor Carolyn

0: Bush also called for greater focus on recovery and rehabilitation rather than a housing-first approach. Jay police are still looking for a man they consider armed and dangerous after a weekend crime spree. Police say Craig Tracy, 43, stole a vehicle, rammed a police cruiser, then stole an ATV and escaped through a central Maine power corridor. He might be driving a light blue Hyundai with Audi magnets. Call police. Do not approach him. A Portland man faces several charges after police say he led officers on a chase that ended with a fiery crash in downtown. Police say Jace Murphy, 28, ran off after crashing near 1 Portland Square, but was later arrested. Murphy faces charges including eluding an officer, driving to endanger, and refusing to submit to arrest. No injuries were reported. And an Alabama man has pleaded guilty to making a bomb threat hoax against Bangor International Airport. Robert Tyler Wicks faces up to 5 years in prison. Your exclusive VOM AccuWeather forecast is next.
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4: Take your umbrella when you head out today. It'll be cloudy with a little rain this morning, then a passing shower this afternoon, the high of 61. Overcast tonight, the low down to 53. Still cloudy, but warmer for us on Wednesday with the high of 71. Mainly cloudy, the high 73 on Thursday. Still warm Friday with lots of clouds, there'll be a shower in spots for the afternoon, the high 73 again. For Blueberry Broadcasting, I'm AccuWeather meteorologist Jason Caterina.
0: 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I'm Paul Wolf. Next news at 7 o'clock. 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
6: USDA is on its way to Stonington this week. On the PDQ Door telephone line this morning, privileged to reconnect with Lobsterman Jason Joyce of Swan's Island. Thanks for sending us the heads up on this. Maybe you can give us a preview as to what's going to be discussed at this round table in Stonington and maybe who's going to be there. And morning, Jason. Who's on their way to Stonington?
7: Good morning. Thanks for having me on. The United States Department of Agriculture Undersecretary for Farm Production and Conservation. The fellow's name is Richard Fordyce. And Risk Management Agency Administrator Pat Swanson are going to be showing up. And the purpose of their trip is to gain a better understanding for them of our lobster industry, our supply chain, weather risks and perils. Obviously, we're just going through that right now, that are faced by us and what our risk management solutions currently exist, which really is nothing other than how much money you've saved and how tight you can tighten your belt. But they wanted to, they reached out, wanted to put together they want to know if I could help them put together a roundtable discussion. So I reached out to the town manager down there, Kathleen Billings, and they graciously have put up their town hall. And we're going to be down there tomorrow morning at 9 o'clock. It's going to be flat calm, and there ain't going to be a blessed soul there for a fisherman other than me.
6: Well, shouldn't there be a lot of people coming there?
7: There will be. I've invited the other associations. I let DMR know about this. I reached out to some of the press because it is very important. I mean, this year is not a banner year. And if we as lobstermen had access to crop insurance to help us with risk management so that we would be able to weather through these more difficult years where diesel price is high or if the catch happens to be lower than average, it's nice for us to be able to have something offered to us. And they're here to learn about our fishery. So I'm going to be there. I'm hoping other fishermen will be there, but I understand that it is, we're just coming off of 4 or 5 days. Fellas couldn't get out, so I understand if attendance by fishermen is low, but I think they'll be well represented there with some of the industry folks.
6: Okay, well, let's drop anchor and park the lobster boat for a second and go over this crop insurance. If there's someone in the Midwest right now that's got a field full of corn, they can get crop insurance from the USDA. Am I hearing correctly that the lobster industry up and down the coasts of our nation and off the coast of Maine are not offered crop insurance?
7: Currently, we were not. The only people that I have the understanding that are anything in marine-related industries would be aquaculture. They have had access to USDA funds for years, but commercial fishermen have not. And with a combination of the establishment of the Office of Seafood in USDA and other, you know, our Senator Collins has focused on this as well. Dan Sullivan in Alaska has focused on this. A lot of people before I kind of, this got my attention, had been focused on trying to offer USDA funds to commercial fishermen so that they can help us weather through some of these storms that we get, just like a farmer. I mean, farmer has hail come through and destroys crop. Well, we have a nor'easter come through and some guys don't get their gear moved out. Now, a lot of this doesn't guarantee anything, obviously, and they're in a learning phase, but I'm hoping that the trend is that USDA realizes that we produce food for American people and we deserve some help right here, and this is a way that we could invest in our, to try to ensure that our businesses, our small businesses here, which represents about 3,500 to 4,000 license holders here in the state of Maine, that they can continue year after year, and when there are lows, that you have a little bit of backing behind you to help carry you through.
6: With a preview of this roundtable at Stonington Town Hall tomorrow morning, this is Lobsterman Jason Joyce of Swan's Island. Let me take you back to 2012. I remember this. I had to look it up. Dock prices collapsed. Fuel and bait costs spiked. You and those in your industry had no choice but to absorb the losses. And there were still some environmental, some storms as well. Back in 2012, there were some serious disruptions. Crop insurance for the lobster industry could have really helped in 2012.
7: Well, profitability was down. But back then, we were looking at 138 million pounds being caught, almost twice what we're catching now. And that was that right there, I would say, falls more into a lack of processing back then. You had the new shell season that had come on, and the market was flooded, and the live market could not handle what was available there. And then, of course, then I think back to 2008 when we had the economic collapse, the Bank of Iceland went taps up, and that's who all of the processors in Canada used to help them, for their lines of credit. So 2008, I'm sure it would have helped in some capacity, but there are not always the same impacts that affect us negatively within this industry. In that case, you had an economic impact. In 2012, we had an overly abundant resource, which is good and it's healthy, but it flooded the market. So that hurt us as well. And now what we have is you've got high diesel prices, you've got the expenses are up, bait is up, and then the catches on an average year, but it's like I said, it's not a banner year, but the resource is still healthy.
6: Okay. I misunderstand what 2012 was to the industry, and I thank you for setting me straight. But let me ask this. If there's a farmer in the Midwest, there's defined acreage. I've got so many rows. It seems more definable to me than someone who is going out on a boat and, well, maybe it isn't. Maybe you have a set number of buoys. Do you suspect that we'll be able to have a design in place that would be quantifiable in case the insurance trigger needed to be pulled?
7: Well, from what I've researched, Rick, I mean, they base a lot of this on historical data, and each individual farmer and those who are more established, they have at least 10 years of information that shows what their average year is. I think it will be more difficult for a younger fisherman, this is how I understand it, would be more difficult for them to get crop insurance at a reasonable rate because they don't have that history. But if you've got someone who's fished for 20 years and their average income is about at this, or their average poundage is about this, I would imagine it'd be somewhere hinged around the profitability. And if you are able to buy crop insurance that ensures you pay a premium so that you pay for, to ensure that you'll catch at least, or you'll bring in at least 75% of what you normally do so that you can still make your payments. That's how I envision it. But this is, they reached out. This is new to me. It's new to a lot of people in the fishing industry. We never thought we would have access to this. But thanks to our administration, thanks to our delegation, especially Susan Collins, we have an opportunity now have this discussion. And within the farm bill that they have, they're trying to codify in there the Office of Seafood. So things like that are happening within D.C. that NEFSA has been instrumental in advocating for are kind of moving through so that we have access to these things.
6: Sometimes I have wild, disconnected thoughts, Jason, and I'm going to throw one at you. What if Washington says to you, yeah, we'll give you this insurance. Make sure you keep that GPS tracker on your lobster boat on 24/7 so we can watch out for the whales. Are we going to have a problem?
7: Well, the Supreme Court's going to address that. And I'm glad that Frank Thompson has brought that forward, and we'll get an answer from that. But, I mean, there are things that our legislators can legislate with law. There are various agencies that can be created, but when it comes to our freedoms, that's determined by the Supreme Court. So that's a different thing altogether.
6: And I'm just trying to think, wasn't this case supposed to come up super soon?
7: It will be, yes. I've seen some discussion of it. The Supreme Court is supposed to decide fairly soon whether or not they're going to hear it.
6: It was yesterday.
0: Yeah. I was just looking. I was going to ask you about this, Jason, actually. Yeah. I was wondering if this might come up at the round table with this being a pretty big moment here.
6: I knew it was end of September. I didn't know if it... I should have checked on that. We will check on that.
7: They determined that they will take it up, but they haven't met on it yet, right?
0: They haven't read on it. But they will weigh on it.
7: Right.
6: No, they were set to take it up yesterday.
0: Oh, okay.
6: They had... He appealed. They received the appeal. They were set to take. Let us find out. Let us dig into that and reach back. Jason, if you hear something before we do, let us know. And maybe I'm going to stay in touch with you via text and follow up on how the roundtable goes tomorrow with the USDA and Stonington. Hey, thanks for the heads up. Stay safe on the waters now that it's finally calm. And, well, I don't know if you're going out. Are you going out today?
7: No, I get a zone council meeting down in zone G to go to. I see some of the fellas are out. I see lights on the water before the fog came in this morning, so there'll be some fellas out.
6: Thank you. Jason Joyce, who's a lobsterman, Swan's Island. This is Maine's Morning News on VOM.
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2: With your 60-second sports update, I'm Paul Wolf. Week 3 of the NFL season is done. The Bears blew out the Eagles 27-7 on Monday Night Football from Chicago to cap off a thrilling stretch of games. Week 4 kicks off with the Steelers taking on the Browns in Cleveland on Thursday Night Football. The MLB postseason has arrived. The Yankees and the Red Sox renew their rivalry in a best-of-3 wildcard series that begins tonight at Yankee Stadium. Peyton Tolley will toe the rubber for the Sox. The start of the NHL regular season kicks off tonight when the Bruins drop the puck against the Rangers at TD Garden. And the Patriots won't use an injury as the excuse to their slow start. Head coach Mike Vrabel said Monday that he's unaware of whether starting quarterback Drake May is dealing with a lingering shoulder issue. Vrabel mentioned that if May suffered anything, that he would be placed on the injury report. New England is now 1-2 and visits the Bills in Week 4. And with sports, I'm Paul Wolf.
3: It's seldom in talk radio that someone reaches out and makes a request. 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Shadazy? You still play Shadazy?
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3: Remember that when you hear this cut of Troy Jackson explaining support for community colleges. But first, we've got to check in with AccuWeather meteorologist Jason Katerina next on Maine's Morning News.
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3: That moment of silence brought to you by the Mark and Emily Turner Memorial Library in Presque Isle, where they urge you to read a book today. Jason Katerina, AccuWeather meteorologist. It appears we're getting 3 months worth of rain in 3 days here, but at least you warned us it was coming. Umbrella alert again today, friend?
13: Yeah, for at least a little while. With a little bit of rain this morning on the radar, there's a fairly sizable area making its way on through, but should taper off to a passing shower as we head toward the afternoon. Been a little damp and raw today. The high just 60 for us. Still overcast tonight. The low down to 52. It'll remain cloudy for us Wednesday, but it'll be milder. We got a little bit of a warming trend the next few days. We're up to 69 tomorrow. Still mainly cloudy Thursday, but the high up to 73. A brief shower or two in the afternoon Friday, otherwise mostly cloudy. The warming trend peaking with the high of 75. Then sunny skies Saturday, not as warm. The high dialed back to 66. Clouds and breaks of sun Sunday, the high 62. Breezy start to Monday, otherwise partly sunny, with the high back up to 64.
3: Man, we love the late September, early October 70s. And I know some people who love the pumpkin spice and the sweaters and the stew are disagreeing, but keep it coming, love. Keep it coming, Casey and the Sunshine Band. Jason Katerina, AccuWeather meteorologist, your blessing, and we'll talk to you tomorrow morning here on Maine's Morning News here on VOM. It was a text message that came to us, and they referred to the sound cut that our friends at the Maine Wire online at themainewire.com and their social media pages shared. Troy Jackson, I do not know, where. Do you know where the forum was where he was
4: spewing this?
3: he's in some, it appears to be like a college campus or something, town hall, and all the Jackson signs are behind him, and there's a moderator, and they're fielding a question from someone in the audience, and they're asking about supporting community colleges. Here's the cut. The sound courtesy of the Maine Wire.
14: Somebody saw you on a campus visit supporting faculty and wants to know how you plan to support our community college system.
15: Obviously that's another thing about having oversight. I mean, not having an education person like, what's her name?
3: I'm sorry, do you want to hear the word salad again? This is Troy Jackson's answer to how are you going to support community college?
15: Obviously that's another thing about having oversight. I mean, not having an education person like, what's her name?
3: Any idea? Any idea what...
4: I don't know where
3: any
4: he
3: idea
4: was.
3: what he's trying to.
4: Oh my gosh!
3: Is he trying to navigate the conversation toward having a good person leading the community college system? Is that that's another thing about having oversight or no education? One more, give it to you one more time. Maybe you can understand it. Again, Troy Jackson. I'll play the full sound cut here for you.
14: Somebody saw you on a campus visit supporting faculty and wants to know how you plan to support our community college system.
15: Obviously that's another thing about having oversight. I mean, not having an education person like, what's her name?
16: President Trump.
17: I really don't know what he said at the end of that sentence. I don't think he knows what he said either.
3: Troy Jackson.
4: How did you have that just ready to go?
3: You know that moment of silence you heard just a moment
4: ago?
3: Oh,
4: okay, okay.
3: You forgive me now?
4: I do.
3: Thanks. Anybody understand what Troy Jackson is saying? Wow. And this is the guy you want to send to Washington, D.C. to represent the state of Maine.

0: This morning we are on guard. Senior Master Sergeant Andrew Sinclair of the Maine Air National Guard and the Air Force, by the way, he's one of those dual role guys, is bringing into our studio those integral to this partnership that Maine has with Montenegro. I say he's coming in the studio. Lieutenant Colonel Gary Jordan and Major Adam Rodriguez will be dialing in to join us in the conversation. And before that, Maine Senator Susan Collins is on during the Newsmakers Hour. But first, it's the Spin Doctors next here on Maine's Morning News here on VOM.
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15: A very real meeting about artificial intelligence. I'm Dave Anthony, Fox News. At the White House, President Trump will have lunch with House Speaker Mike Johnson and AI industry leaders amid worry AI could go out of control. prompting calls for more regulations the president has pushed back on.
6: As OpenAI says it's canceling the release of its latest model over safety concerns. The company's head of safety systems writes this model, called GPT 6.1 Astra, quote, didn't quite meet the bar in terms of staying within scope

0: authorization and how it communicates back to the user about this type of work it's done. Over the past few months, stories have emerged of AI agents escaping their test environments to hack external systems.
1: Fox's Rich Hedson this morning. The president posted on Truth Social a Senate bill that passed with Republican and Democrat support. 7722 is a really big deal and will save college sports, setting standards on NIL payments for student athletes and transfers. The president is also optimistic about the Iran conflict. Fox's Jared Halpern's at the White House.
2: U.S. and Iranian negotiators are continuing to talk through mediators. Speaking to reporters in the Oval Office, President Trump says Iran will never develop a nuclear weapon.
3: As soon as that war ends, inflation's going to be eradicated totally.
2: The president says gas prices will also fall, though he has suggested that may not happen until after the midterm elections.
1: Well, those are 5 weeks away, and the price of regular gas and diesel both down 2 cents today. There's a hearing today in the Lindsey Clancy murder case in Massachusetts, weeks after a mistrial. The holdout juror, who Clancy's lawyer wants investigated for misconduct, Michael DeSronville, tells Fox's Hannity the focus should be on the three children Clancy killed.
4: The ones that can't speak for themselves. The ones that can't defend themselves, and the one that can't fight the battles.
1: DeSronville refused to go along with the other jurors to find Clancy not guilty by reason of insanity. 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
7: 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I'm Paul Wolf. Bangor police charged 21 people over the weekend with a variety of offenses. Police say 13 charges involve violating conditions of release, while others included criminal trespass, receiving stolen property, domestic violence assault, and drug possession. Lewiston police say a Flock camera helped them track down and arrest a suspect after gunfire Sunday afternoon. Police say Mohammed Osman, 20, was identified after officers found shell casings in a vehicle with bullet holes near Walnut and Shawmut Streets. Osman is charged with reckless conduct with a dangerous weapon. No injuries were reported. A Chinaman is being held without bail after an alleged roadside attack. The Kennebec County Sheriff's Office says Brent Ellisons, 39, knocked an ATV driver unconscious, then continued kicking him. Ellisons was already on probation. And a game warden canine found a missing Montville man alive and uninjured early Monday. Officials say Michael McCoy, 46, disappeared into the woods with two dogs Sunday evening. Warden Dory Coolis and canine Lucy located him about 3/4 of a mile from home after searching through heavy rain and wind. Your exclusive VOM AccuWeather forecast is next.
8: 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Attorneys, 942-7110, rjb.law.
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11: Take your umbrella when you head out today. It'll be cloudy with a little rain this morning, then a passing shower this afternoon, the high of 61. Overcast tonight, the low down to 53. Still cloudy, but warmer for us on Wednesday with the high of 71. Mainly cloudy, the high 73 on Thursday. Still warm Friday with lots of clouds. There'll be a shower in spots for the afternoon. The high 73 again. For Blueberry Broadcasting, I'm AccuWeather meteorologist Jason Caterina.
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9: 35 days away from the November election, we check in with the spin doctors, John Wadsworth and Brent Littlefield, for an update on the midterms. And is the Susan Collin Biddeford vandalism cropping up on their radar?
8: Confrontation through conversation and all the information you need. 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
9: Good morning to the Republican operative with ties to the state of Maine in the state of Maine this morning. Brent Littlefield on the line. Welcome back to Maine's Morning News, Brent.
13: Good morning, guys. How are you? I'd love to be here live from Maine this morning, ready for an exciting segment.
9: And talking with the Democratic operative. Welcome back to John Wadsworth, the guy. He's busy with his own business, his own family, but taking time to talk with us. And again, John, thank you for the special time you gave us last week as we followed up on the Susan Collins ProPublica story. But fellas, if we can lead, and John, I'll come to you first. Yesterday, someone, actually it might have been Sunday night into Monday, someone with red spray paint tagged the doors of the office of Senator Susan Collins, and we've already alerted people that the words might be not appropriate for some young ears, even tuned into talk radio in the morning. Someone spray painted Trump whore. There has been a reply from the senator's office. What we'd like to know is anyone in Washington talking about this incident? And John, we'd like to start with you.
13: Not really. It's, you know, not that that isn't troubling. It's just it has not made it here. You know, unfortunately, the temperature has been far too high for far too long. And there's a lot of anger out there. You know, somebody said to be a jackass and spray paint a door, you know, didn't really accomplish anything. Whoever did it, hope you're happy because it just made you look like an idiot. But no, we didn't. It has not made the rounds of discussions on Capitol Hill. In fact, I was completely unaware of it before you told me.
9: Really? Brent, we'll turn to you and ask you, is the vandalism, the Trump whore spray painting on the office doors in Biddeford of Senator Susan Collins, has that made your radar in the past 24, 36?
14: It's made my radar, but it's definitely not being talked about in D.C. There's so many other pressing issues going on in D.C. I mean, it is outrageous and it's ridiculous, but, you know, again, I have decried extremism on both sides and violence in politics in general. I have said it repeatedly on this program. This is one more example of it. If you look online, and I'm sure almost everyone listening to the show this morning has seen social media posts over the last 2 years, the sort of hard left and sort of folks that aren't even completely hard left, the vitriol that you see online is just crazy. The accusations are crazy. It's really gone off the rails on the hard left side.
9: I don't know. Based on your answers as to whether or not you've seen much of this, I don't know if my next question really has play. I'm curious, John, how frequently does this happen to a sitting United States senator, no matter what side of the aisle they are, that someone would take, even during an election cycle, come and deface their office, or maybe take a step and try to do something?

0: something outside or to their home. John, any insight?
1: It happens. I would say infrequently, but it does happen. Look, I'm going to take issue with Brent saying it's from the hard left. No, it's coming from all ends here. Okay, I mean, the vitriol is at the wings of both parties, and nobody is immune to blame. This does happen. It happens to Democrats. It happens to Republicans. I know it. My mother worked for a congressman for 25 years. It happened to her office once. That was many years ago. But the point is, this pops up. Vandalism. By that, I mean vandalism. Not so much houses. I can't remember someone's house being attacked. Excuse me. That's not true. Nancy Pelosi's house. Obviously, her husband was attacked by a man trying to find her there. But other than that, these things do pop up, and they are pretty despicable and stupid, and you just make yourself look like an idiot. And if you're trying to accomplish something, you certainly didn't.
0: And Brent, to you, how often do you find that maybe the vitriol has crossed a line and become vulgar vandalism, which is what we're witnessing now in Biddeford?
2: Yeah, I have seen it off and on through the years. I think that may be why you see immediate response from D.C. I have seen this off and on throughout the years. It's unfortunate, and it's kind of silly. And I think they're just trying to make a point. And the funny thing is that they're trying to make that point. It's obviously not true. I think if anything, it's going to create the opposite effect. It's going to have a backlash in the opposite direction, because it just reminds, especially those southern Maine voters that are very, very moderate, that she's not what they're trying to describe her to be.
0: The Spin Doctors, Brent and John on Maine's Morning News here on VOM. We do kind of a fun thing in the countdown to the election. We're now 35 days away, and our countdown to the collision of the November election is brought to you by Moody's Collision Center in Gorham and statewide. And now we check in on the midterms. John, you suggested we do a midterm check, so I'm going to start with you again on this. As we look to the next, you know, handful of weeks, what can we expect?
1: Well, it's certainly been an interesting campaign, to say the least. We're 35 days out, and what we are seeing is Republicans are beginning to flee Donald Trump. You have candidates like Ashley Hinton in Iowa doing ads criticizing a war and terrorists that they supported just a month or two ago. You're getting people are scrubbing him from their websites, including, you know, Aaron Donald's in Florida. His rallies are going to be in the deepest of red places because candidates don't want him coming. Look, midterms, the party in power always loses something, but this is insane. I see poll numbers that have just been crazy and have independents fleeing the Republican Party. If you've seen polling, and yes, polling is a educated guess at best, okay? So I'm not saying that it's guaranteed, but it does tell you which way the wind is blowing, and the wind is definitely blowing in the Democrats' favor right now. And you're seeing it here in Maine. In both those races, you know, Maine, too, is surprisingly competitive, and the Senate race is locked up tight.
0: Brent, are you seeing similar trends, similar movements in the final days, in the final weeks before the midterms?
2: Well, I certainly don't see, quote-unquote, Republicans abandoning the president. And what we see is voters out there looking at the actual candidates. The Democrats have only one playbook, and that's, John hates it when I say it, but Trump derangement, that's really their only playbook. Republicans are out there talking about issues and things that people care about. And I think Democrats want people to forget what happened under Joe Biden, that we had the highest gas price ever under Joe Biden, not under Trump, but under Joe Biden. We had a massive run-up to inflation, which we're still living with, that came from Joe Biden. And then we had crazy stuff like, you know, politicians trying to stuff boys and biological boys into girls' sports, all the kind of extremism, welfare.

0: fraud run amok. These are issues that are motivating voters. And what we're seeing in the last 2 weeks, and John talks about polling, I see public and private polling. I'll just click what CNN has been reporting recently with their political prognosticator, their polling guy, talking about the fact that Republicans have come home, that the enthusiasm gap that everybody's been talking about for a year has now closed. And we're seeing Republicans as excited to go vote as we do see Democrats. So we're going to see very, very tight elections this November. John is right. It is traditionally true and factual that the party out of power at the White House usually gains a lot of seats in these elections. So there's no question Republicans are swimming uphill just based on history. But as long as people come out to vote and don't sit home, that's what's going to make the difference on the issues I just talked about.
1: A listener had that very point to us not too long ago. We're talking with the spin doctors, Brent Littlefield and John Wadsworth. Pivot the lead now. I go to you first, Brent. Could there be a risk that one party or the other sees either surrender, well, we're going to lose seats anyway, so I might as well not vote, or Democrats might think, we've got this, I can stay home. Will we see voters step away from voting in this midterm? Brent?
0: Yeah, I mean, everybody always says that's going to happen. I have not seen an instance where someone makes that as a conscious decision. It could be subtle. You know, they have a crazy busy day at work. There's something going on with their kids. They have a doctor's appointment that impacts their schedule, and then maybe they'll put that little bit of extra effort in at the end. That could happen. We do push people to go out and vote so that that does not happen. But I don't see people making wholesale decisions like that. So we'll see. We'll see when November comes around.
1: And John, on the Democrat side, do you see that there might be some election day surrender, thinking that their vote won't matter or is not needed?
2: No. As we've seen over the last 2 years with voter turnout and throughout the primaries, Democrats are ready to crawl over broken glass to vote. But we have seen a depressed turnout on the Republican side because there have been, you know, these tariffs, ICE being, you know, too far, going too far. We've seen that this has had a real effect. I mean, hell, Paula Page is running around complaining about ICE now that his son's father-in-law got deported. He didn't give a damn about it till it affected him, but now that it affects him, oh boy, he's going to run around screaming about it because he knows this has gone too crazy. I mean, they've shot how many people? People who were in this country legally? Bunch of random guys in masks and no uniforms charge you in a car and pull out guns, and then somebody runs from that. What do you expect? I mean, this is the fact is, gas is, you know, Brent can blame Joe Biden all he wants. That was 2 years ago, buddy. You know, got to take some ownership. I mean, you might as well be blaming Jimmy Carter for this stuff. Donald Trump owns this. It's his war, his tariffs, his economy.
1: Well, let's talk about the expiration date on an issue and whether it should apply in an election. And John, I'll come to you. If Biden's comments of 2 years ago are stale, isn't Susan Collins' Kavanaugh vote stale by now?
2: The difference is Susan Collins' Kavanaugh vote is still affecting people on a daily basis, especially after she said that she was assured that he would not vote to eliminate Roe v. Wade. The thing is, Donald Trump's in charge. He's the president. The Republicans are in charge. They own the House, they own the Senate, they own the White House, and they have a majority on the Supreme Court. So what's going on now is their responsibility. And we can actually point to actions in the last 2 years that have created these issues. This war in Iran, the cost of diesel is insane. The cost of gas is up. And if those two things are up, then the cost of everything is up. Farmers can't get fertilizer. I mean, this is a current what's happening now issue that is affecting us that we are living with. And, you know, look, they would love to blame Joe Biden, but Joe Biden's been gone for 2 years. Take some ownership. This is a Republican mess. Republicans own it.
1: Brent, I'll turn to you. Biden may have made decisions during his presidency that still haunt us today, but John suggests that that's expired. Brent?
0: Yeah, it's funny how John picks and chooses what people remember. I think people remember that we had massive price inflation and $5 gasoline under Joe Biden. I don't think people have forgotten that. And again, there's going to be lots of issues that people are going to be voting on this fall. The key thing is, if you want to talk about crazy, just look at sort of the Bernie Sanders, AOC, Nancy Pelosi, Chuck Schumer, you know, Hakeem Jeffries wing of the Republican Party, the Kamala Harris. If you love the Kamala Harris agenda from the last election, you thought she was the best thing ever for the United States of America, go ahead and vote for Democrats this November.
1: Last question to the two of you, only because Fox News had this as, I think, the second item today. It's not politically sexy. It is almost science fiction, maybe concerning. Is AI on your radars at all in the discussions about keeping it in check? And if Washington needs to do something, just a quick answer. Brent Littlefield?
0: Yes.
1: It is. And John Wadsworth, in your circles, is AI something that's coming up in conversation with and shared concerns?
2: All day, every day.
1: Is it more concerning than what we are hearing in news reporting, Brent?
0: Well, again, look, we could do an entire segment just on this, which is our personal feelings or our observations. But the Cliff Notes version is digital stuff is literally that. It's ones and zeros.
1: Yeah.
0: It's either a yes or no. And it's gazillions of instantaneous things happening where the software is making decision yes or no, yes or no, yes
1: okay.
0: or no.
1: Yes.
0: So the problem is there's no nuances there.
1: All right. And John, my final question to you is AI more concerning than we are seeing, perhaps? Is AI of a greater concern to Washington than we are seeing in current reporting? John?
2: Absolutely. It ought to scare the living hell out of everybody.
1: The Spin Doctors, Brent Littlefield and John Wadsworth. Fellas, thanks. In a moment, Maine Senator Susan Collins talks with us about what happened in Biddeford. But that may not be the only case of concern that we need to discuss this morning. This is Maine's Morning News. 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This is the voice of Maine.
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5: I'm Stuart Varney, and this is the Fox Business Report.
6: Crude oil prices are off recent highs. Stock futures are mixed. Reports this morning say smart ring maker Aura is delaying its stock launch on the NASDAQ because of uncertainty in the market for initial public offerings. Also, OpenAI is scrapping the release of its next-generation AI model over safety concerns. The U.S. is banning nearly $1 billion worth of Canadian imports, including alcoholic beverages, dairy products, and motorcycles. It's a small percentage of the $880 billion worth of annual trade between the two countries, but it's a sign of the tense trade relations. President Trump already imposed 50% tariffs on about $20 billion of Canadian imports. Canada responded with its own tariffs. That's your Fox Business Report. I'm Jenny Cosolda. Invested in you.
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18: Fox News, I'm CJ Papa. The UK air base, the site of a potential terror plot against U.S. forces under heavy guard. President Trump reacting to the decision by UK authorities to release the five suspects on bail.
19: We know everything about them. We would not have released them.
18: Secretary of State Marco Rubio telling Fox's Hannity a foreign actor was involved. Two U.S. Navy aviators ejecting while landing their plane on the USS Dwight D. Eisenhower aircraft carrier off the coast of Virginia. Four sailors aboard the vessel were injured, the Navy calling it a mishap. And Lindsay Clancy returns to court nearly 4 weeks after the mistrial in her murder case for the death of her three kids. Her defense will ask...
20: The request for acquittal. The other one asked for the case to be dismissed on the grounds of double jeopardy.
18: Fox's Nate Foy in Plymouth, Massachusetts. The hearing begins later this morning. 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
21: 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I'm Paul Wolf. Senator Susan Collins' office in Biddeford was vandalized early Monday. A vulgar political message was spray-painted in red across the office doors. Collins' staff says her office remains open. Biddeford police are investigating. Bangor City councilors have rejected using up to $300,000 in unspent opioid settlement funds to support Project Hope. Residents who spoke Monday largely supported the program, but questioned using settlement money to fund it. Councillor Carolyn Fish also called for greater focus on recovery and rehabilitation rather than a housing-first approach. Jay police are still looking for a man they consider armed and dangerous after a weekend crime spree. Police say Craig Tracy, 43, stole a vehicle, rammed a police cruiser, then stole an ATV and escaped through a central main power corridor. He might be driving a light blue Hyundai with Audi magnets. Call police. Do not approach him. A Portland man faces several charges after police say he led officers on a chase that ended with a fiery crash in downtown. Police say Jace Murphy, 28, ran off after crashing near One Portland Square, but was later arrested. Murphy faces charges including eluding an officer, driving to endanger, and refusing to submit to arrest. No injuries were reported. And an Alabama man has pleaded guilty to making a bomb threat hoax against Bangor International Airport. Robert Tyler Wicks faces up to 5 years in prison. Your exclusive VOM AccuWeather forecast is next.
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23: Take your umbrella when you head out today. It'll be cloudy with a little rain this morning, then a passing shower this afternoon, the high of 61. Overcast tonight, the low down to 53. Still cloudy, but warmer for us on Wednesday with the high of 71. Mainly cloudy, the high 73 on Thursday. Still warm Friday with lots of clouds. There'll be a shower in spots for the afternoon, the high 73 again. For Blueberry Broadcasting, I'm AccuWeather meteorologist Jason Caterina.
21: 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I'm Paul Wolf. 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
24: The Newsmakers Hour on Maine's Morning News is brought to you by Russell Johnson Beaupayne. Attorneys, 942-7110, rjb.law.
1: Your busy schedule, Senator Susan Collins on the PD Cudor telephone line. We've told listeners about what happened, what was discovered in Biddeford on the doors of your office. And there could be more to talk about, but let me ask honestly, how are you doing?
25: I'm doing fine, Rick. Incidents like this are so outrageous. Here, this is a federal constituent service office. This is where people go, veterans who are having problems with their benefits, or anyone who has an issue with a federal agency like the IRS or Social Security. And so it's outrageous, but neither I nor my staff will be intimidated by this. We're committing to serving the people of Maine, and I'm very proud of my staff for continuing to work despite the horrible vandalism and graffiti on the front doors of my Biddeford office. We're determined to continue to help the people of Maine. But this just shouldn't happen, and it's not the first time something like this has happened in this campaign. And I think those who are committing these acts, those on the far left, are the likely suspects, should really be ashamed. It doesn't work, however. I want to emphasize that we're going to continue to work as hard as we can to serve the people of Maine.
1: This seems like a question from a police procedural that we watch on Netflix, but are there any cameras? Is there any CCTV? Do we have any hope of some evidence to help track down this person and hold them accountable for their actions?
25: The Biddeford police have been terrific. And there is some camera footage in the area. I don't know. I haven't gotten a report, and I don't know whether it's captured the perpetrator of this crime or not. So we're still waiting for a report back.
1: I do want to ask you about the important work that has to continue, but I'd like to ask if you can confirm something. And there's a lot of eyes on Biddeford, but am I correct in understanding reports, or a report to me, that someone committed an act of vandalism on your personal home?
25: Unfortunately, that's true. About a week ago, someone or someone threw eggs all over our garage door, the front porch, window, front door. My husband, Tom, had gotten up to go walk the dog, and I was getting breakfast, and he said, "Susan, come out here. You won't believe this." And sure enough, the garage door was stained with broken eggs and eggshells on the ground. And then he noticed, well, actually, it was our dog Pepper who noticed, because she went over to start to lick it, that there were eggs that had been thrown at our front door and our window and our porch. And that's just so unacceptable. And I think it shows, unfortunately, the level that politics, even in the great state of Maine, have degenerated to. Again, the Bangor police are wonderful and are looking into the incident. But yes, that happened at our personal home. And, you know, I think back to earlier this year when the town of Searsport had invited me to celebrate the renovation of sidewalks to make the downtown friendlier, easier to walk, particularly for our seniors. And there was a group of protesters that prevented me from celebrating with the town. I secured the funding for it, and they blocked the ceremony. And that hurt the town of Searsport, which wanted people to know about these improvements and were so proud of the great work that they had done. And I just think there's no place in Maine politics for this kind of behavior. Let's discuss issues. That's fine. We can have vigorous debates, but to block people from talking, to commit works of vandalism at someone who is a public servant's home, and most of all, the incident at my Bangor constituent service office where people go for help. And I, again, must say, I am so proud of my staff for, despite the fact that the paint hadn't been removed yet, they just kept working. And that speaks so well for them. I have six constituent offices all over the state. They help thousands of Mainers every year, and I'm very proud of their work. And I guess the message that I want to send to the perpetrators of these attacks is they're not going to work. We're not going to stop serving the people of Maine, and we will not be intimidated by your acts.
1: U.S. Senator Susan Collins, our guest here on Maine's Morning News on VOM. Give me a moment. I want to try to understand why someone would do such a thing. And I point to some of the political ads that I'm seeing in print, online, on television. I saw the one recently where the claim was that you voted to cover up the Epstein files and took $3 million from, or a PAC took $3 million from an Epstein supporter. And I don't think we have all of the time to dig into why that has, I think it is even Politico or PolitiFact has determined that that is off the charts, inaccurate, lie. But that's what people are seeing. That's what people are seeing. That's what people are believing, and that's what people are being led to believe. And if I'm not mistaken, is Chuck Schumer responsible in part for that ad that we're seeing?
25: He absolutely is. And I learned from my colleague in Ohio, who's also in a tough race, that a very similar ad was run by Chuck Schumer's PAC, who are allies of Troy Jackson, in Ohio as well. I have never seen so many lying ads on television, on the radio, on social media, as I have in this campaign. It is incredible. And as you point out, these independent fact checkers have rated them as false, not as partially true, out and out false. I voted to release the Epstein files. And in fact, my appropriations committee was the first committee to act on this and to include language requiring the files to be released. And ultimately, a separate bill passed the Senate unanimously compelling the release of the Epstein files. And this person who's a donor to my super PAC has nothing to do with Jeffrey Epstein. And again, very similar ad run in Ohio by Chuck Schumer PAC to support Democratic candidates, including Troy Jackson. And the ones that bother me even more are the lies that I cut the Medicaid and Medicare program. Just the opposite is true. There's been no bigger defender of those programs than I in the Senate. And, you know, it's just, I worry that it misleads people because they see it over and over again, and it's just not true. The head of the Maine Hospital Association, Steve Michaud, who recently retired, was so outraged by him, these ads, because we've worked so closely together for decades, that he did an ad showing that it wasn't true, and in fact, highlighting the fact that I've been a champion of these programs. There's a group that made me, gave me an award for being the champion of Medicaid. And as Steve points out, I've done more to help rural hospitals and healthcare clinics than anyone. It's something, having grown up in Caribou, that matters deeply to me. I want people to be able to have access to health care.
1: Senator, final question. The attacks on your home, the attacks on your office, and the attacks on your record. Why do you keep doing what you're doing?
25: Because I care so much about the state I love and the country I love. And I know the difference that I make for the people of Maine. And I believe the people of Maine deserve someone who will continue to serve with integrity and make such a difference for our state. When I look at the $1.5 billion that has supported 672 projects all over the state of Maine, from St. Agathe in the north to Limerick in the south, I know that I'm the only member of the Maine delegation because of my once-in-a-century opportunity to have a Maine senator lead the Appropriations Committee. I can make such and do make such a difference for the people of Maine. And my work on a strong national defense, health staff, ironworks, supports Naval Shipyard, the Air National Guard Base in Bangor, and that is not even included in that $1.5 billion. So it's knowing that I make a difference, that the state needs me. We are a state that has very high costs because of policies in Augusta. And I know that every time I secure funding for affordable housing, that makes a difference. Every time I secure funding for a new fire station in a small community, that makes a difference. Every time I help a wastewater treatment plant modernize, that makes a difference in the rates that people would otherwise pay. And I love that feeling of being able to make a difference for the state which I've been born and has been the home for my family for generations.
1: Senator Susan Collins, we'll let you get back to work. We know that you will not be intimidated, and we hope to talk to you again. Thank you, Senator.
25: Thank you, Rick.
1: Paul, do me a favor and take a note of that, because she mentioned to us once again, and I mentioned not too long ago, the claim that Senator Collins was the critical vote to cut Medicare and Medicaid. And I think I mentioned to you, when you watch those ads, they attribute it to one news item carried by one television station in Maine. Would you remind me to dig into that so we can bring that forward?
4: I'll take a gander, actually.
1: I think I found it.
4: Okay.
1: But I think we need to look at it.
4: Okay.
1: We're back in a moment in Former Influence is on the way. By the way, that's the reason I printed this thing.
4: Yeah.
1: You left it on the printer this morning.
4: Oh, sorry. I saw it. And I circled where we're going with
1: this. Exactly. You know exactly where we're going with Informer Influence in moments here on Maine's Morning News.
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7: I was 11 in the hospital. 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
7: I'm Paul LePage, candidate for Congress. 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
21: 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Chicago stunned Philadelphia 27-7 on Monday Night Football. Third-string quarterback Case Keenum threw two touchdown passes and ran for another. The Bears forced three turnovers, handing the Eagles their first loss. The Red Sox and the Yankees open a best-of-three American League wildcard series tonight in New York. Boston will start rookie left-hander Peyton Tolley. First pitch is set for 8 o'clock. The Red Sox are fifth seed, New York is fourth. The Bruins open the season tonight hosting the Rangers at TD Garden. And the Celtics open training camp after Monday's media day. Jason Tatum rejected the idea that Boston is now solely his team, emphasizing the full roster. Newcomer Paul George says he's healthy and excited to begin. And with sports, I'm Paul Wolf.
1: Try not to bury the lead of our conversation with Senator Collins. Yes, the vandalism, the vulgar vandalism to her office in Biddeford. But vandals? hitting her home in Bangor.
4: Yeah.
1: You guys okay with that? 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
3: But let's look at what Troy Jackson did in Augusta. When Jackson was state senate president, his son was one of the highest paid lobbyists in town. Special interests paid his son, and Jackson changed his positions. It was reported that Jackson, quote, flipped his position as his son lobbied. The Portland Press Herald reported Jackson flipped a lot. And Jackson's family has raked in nearly $200,000 lobbying. One company opposed a bill cracking down on their emissions. They paid Jackson's son thousands, and magically the bill they opposed with Troy Jackson in charge, it just went away. Coincidence or corruption? You decide. Troy Jackson's just another dirty politician. SLF PAC paid for and is responsible for the content of this advertising. Not authorized by any candidate or candidates committee. 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
11: Take your umbrella when you head out today. It'll be cloudy with a little rain this morning, then a passing shower this afternoon, the high of 61. Overcast tonight, the low down to 53. Still cloudy, but warmer for us on Wednesday with the high of 71. Mainly cloudy, the high 73 on Thursday. Still warm Friday with lots of clouds, so be a shower in spots for the afternoon, the high 73 again. For Blueberry Broadcasting, I'm AccuWeather meteorologist Jason Caterina.
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13: Inform or influence. What we want to point out to you is the vulgar vandalism to the office doors of Senator Collins' building in which she works in Biddeford. It is the lead story for Newsetter Maine this morning. It is the lead story on WMTW. Bangor Daily News has now shoved it down to second tier, but it is still within one scroll of the mouse. Channel 13 WGME, I think they have now, well, I'm having a tough time finding it on their front page now. Earlier this morning, it was up there. But the Portland Press Herald, would you take a look at that piece of paper that I did a screenshot of?
14: Yes.
13: Do you see anywhere on that piece of paper, where is the story of the vandalism to the Collins office?
14: When you took this, yep. It was buried towards the bottom. Now it's literally one post

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13: It's called America.gov. I'm Dave Anthony, Fox News. 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
14: Described by a White House official as a front door for the federal government, providing a one-stop shop to find information and resources currently spread over a maze of various agencies. Several tech executives are also expected at the event today, including NVIDIA CEO Jensen Huang. President Trump says his administration will not seek to slow down AI development or stifle its growth, amid concerns from some AI leaders that more regulation is needed.
13: That's Fox's Jared Halpern at the White House, where President Trump is optimistic about the Iran conflict as indirect talks continue after he rejected Iran's latest ceasefire offer that included demands the U.S. lift sanctions and a naval blockade.
15: We're going to win. It's far as I'm concerned, it's going to be one way or the other. It's going to go pretty quickly.
13: The president also reacted to Britain setting free on bail five suspects in a suspected terror plot thwarted early Sunday at an airbase the U.S. operates that has been used for Iran missions.
15: I'm surprised that they released him. I wouldn't have done that.
13: Fox's Jonathan Savage reports from London.
16: Counter-terror detectives say they're investigating multiple lines of inquiry.

0: inquiry into events at RAF Fairford, including that a foreign country was in some way involved. The men remain under investigation with their movements and contact with others highly restricted. A cordon is in place around three vans found at the scene.
1: Four sailors are injured after what the U.S. Navy calls a mishap when a fighter jet was landing on an aircraft carrier off the Virginia coast. The pilots had to eject. They were successfully rescued. A state trooper is being mourned in Kentucky after Hayden Phillips was shot and killed at a highway traffic stop.
2: We have a wife that expected her husband to come home. We have three little boys who don't have a dad.
1: U.S. Attorney Kyle Baumgartner, the suspected gunman, was captured after a manhunt. It's a miserable morning on Mexico's Baja California Peninsula, taking a beating from Hurricane Polo. 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
4: 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Heroes like NYPD officer Pedro Garcia, who sadly lost his life. 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
5: 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I'm Paul Wolf. Bangor police charged 21 people over the weekend with a variety of offenses. Police say 13 charges involve violating conditions of release, while others included criminal trespass, receiving stolen property, domestic violence assault, and drug possession. Lewiston police say a Flock camera helped them track down and arrest a suspect after gunfire Sunday afternoon. Police say Mohammed Osman, 20, was identified after officers found shell casings in a vehicle with bullet holes near Walnut and Shawmut Streets. Osman is charged with reckless conduct with a dangerous weapon. No injuries were reported. A Chinaman is being held without bail after an alleged roadside attack. The Kennebec County Sheriff's Office says Brent Ellisons, 39, knocked an ATV driver unconscious, then continued kicking him. Ellisons was already on probation. And a game warden canine found a missing Montville man alive and uninjured early Monday. Officials say Michael McCoy, 46, disappeared into the woods with two dogs Sunday evening. Warden Dory Coolis and canine Lucy located him about 3/4 of a mile from home after searching through heavy rain and wind. Your exclusive VOM AccuWeather forecast is next.
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11: Take your umbrella when you head out today. It'll be cloudy with a little rain this morning, then a passing shower.

0: afternoon, the high of 61. Overcast tonight, the low down to 53. Still cloudy, but warmer for us on Wednesday with the high of 71. Mainly cloudy, the high 73 on Thursday. Still warm Friday with lots of clouds. There'll be a shower in spots for the afternoon, the high 73 again. For Blueberry Broadcasting, I'm AccuWeather meteorologist Jason Caterina.
1: 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I'm Paul Wolf. 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
2: Maine has enjoyed a 20-year partnership. I should say the Maine National Guard has had a 20-year relationship with Montenegro. I think the real story here is how a small state partnership has grown into a NATO readiness relationship. And let's talk about it right now because we're on guard.
3: Confrontation through conversation and all the information you need. This is Maine's Morning News with Rick Tyler and Paul Wolf on Maine's News Talk and Information Station, VOM.
2: We welcome back into spacious Studio 7A this morning Senior Master Sergeant Andrew Sinclair with the Maine Air National Guard and the U.S. Air Force. Welcome back to our program with a couple of guests that you've lined up to be with us on the PDQ door telephone line this morning, sir.
4: That's right. Hey, good morning, guys. Thanks for having us.
2: We'll invite you to do the introductions to the fellows with whom we're about to meet.
4: Roger that. So the first gentleman I've got is Lieutenant Colonel Gary Jordan. He is the commander of the 243rd Engineering Installation Squadron down in Portland. That's one of our geographically separated units down there. He recently just came back from Montenegro and he served as the deputy director of a multinational exercise over there called Common Challenge 2026. Pretty big stuff, pretty cool stuff. We've also got Major Adam Rodriguez, who is our bilateral affairs officer, who I think is on the phone with us now. He's actually physically in Montenegro and Podgorica. I think I'm saying that right. If I'm not, I'm sure I'll hear about it later. What time is it over there right now, sir? Can you hear us? 2 o'clock, I think, over there.
2: What time is it over where you are, Major?
5: I can hear you. It's about 2 in the afternoon over here in Podgorica.
2: All right. Awesome. Still 3 hours left in the workday.
4: So he played an integral part over there in the exercise as well. So like any good senior NCO, I'm going to let these two gentlemen talk because they are way smarter than me. So I appreciate you setting this up. Thank you.
2: Well, let's start with Lieutenant Colonel Jordan. When you say, as Senior Master Sergeant just said, Deputy Director for Common Challenge, let us ask, Common Challenge, what were you responsible for? What did the exercise look like from your perspective?
6: Yeah, well, good morning, and thanks for having me. So Common Challenge 26 was a multinational mountain warfare exercise that had important elements of aviation, medical, and communications challenges in the high mountains in Montenegro. Around 400 personnel overall supporting the mission. My primary responsibility was to ensure the care, life, safety of the personnel, to make sure that we had a smooth, successful exercise, that everybody had all the resources that they needed, that at the end of the day that we were able to merge and interoperate with the multinational forces, of which the biggest, strongest partnership that we have between the U.S. and Montenegro being the primary goal for me.
2: I think you just illustrated something that some may not recognize. This is not a ceremonial visit. This is a real multinational exercise. And I turn to you, Major Rodriguez. As I understand, 2 years now inside this partnership with Montenegro, is it more than just a relationship that appears on paper, sir?
5: Hey, good morning. Once again, thanks for having me as well. Yes, absolutely. This partnership, this year, we are celebrating 20 years of this partnership. And I know I heard you earlier introduce this partnership as a Maine National Guard, partnership between Montenegro and Maine. It really is something that we're graduating to a state level. 20 years deep coordination and cooperation between little country of Montenegro here in Europe and everything that we do in Maine. Started as a military-to-military cooperation and has really expanded to many civilian to military engagements and civil to civil engagements that we're looking to expand in fields of education, cybersecurity, trade, and industry.
2: As I understand, Lieutenant Colonel Jordan, about 30 Maine guardsmen, I don't know if guardsmen and guardswomen, I'll let you correct me on that if need be, working in communications, medical support, signal, aviation. Give us an idea as to what exactly the 30 or so participants from the state took part in.
6: This was a great confluence of a lot of requirements. So obviously, you know, I'm trying to, in my head, I want everybody to kind of think about this kind of an environment where we're in the high mountains, several hours away.

0: away from any civilization style area, 3 hours from any real hospital, and we are going to take 300 plus infantry and mountain warfare soldiers and charge them up a mountain and attack an area. That comes with a lot of logistics support. It comes with a lot of medical support. It comes with a lot of evacuation support for any real life scenario issues. So our aviation team, it was largely provided by Montenegro, was there for life and safety for emergency evacuations. Our communications providers were there to provide the communications such that we could have steady state communications with all of the players in the field to make sure that if anything did happen, we could respond. And then we had, you know, real-time first-world responders available at all times to actually provide the life-saving care if needed. So it's a real dynamic challenge of taking that type of a support element, moving it all the way into the mountains, and then actually making sure that we provide a safe environment for all the forces involved. And it being a multinational event was a high priority.
1: And Major Rodriguez, I'm sure the weather was every day sunny and 78 with a cool breeze coming eventually off the ocean and up the mountain to you, right?
2: Oh, certainly. Never a dull moment here in Montenegro, but up in the mountains it can get quite cold. I think there were a couple days where the soldiers and the airmen were sleeping out in the rain in their tents. I was tucked, you know, cozy in my apartment here in the capital, so I was fortunate.
1: Rank has privileges, we suppose. Let me pivot back to Lieutenant Colonel Jordan. This partnership is at 20 years, so I do not know if you were a part of it back in 2006, but can you give us an idea how the partnership has grown over two decades?
0: So while I was in the military in 2006, I was not a part of the program per se back then. Just from my involvement, that probably goes back to 2019 or so, we have actively engaged and got more and more involved, providing more and more events every single year, really developing out this relationship. You know, originally it was more of a narrow, confined style of support and engagements, but now we're doing everything from cyber, communications, we're doing a lot more medical, and now we're doing aviation support as well. And these are building out really that cross-domain environment where we're supporting and engaging at all levels across the military. And as the Major said, we're really looking to continue to expand that really into the mil to civ, civ to civ. You know, we're trying to engage at a whole of state level as we move forward. And one of the coolest things that happens over a 20-year window is you really develop long-term friendships with these individuals across the pond. Which, you know, they're lifelong friendships at this point.
1: I'm embracing the phrase mill to mill, sieve to sieve, because I understood what that meant when you said that. I'm curious. I looked it up ahead of the conversation because Senior Master Sergeant Andrew Sinclair of the Maine Air National Guard inviting, and we're talking with Lieutenant Colonel Gary Jordan, the 243rd Engineering Installation Squadron, I want to say out of South Portland, and then Major Adam Rodriguez, Bilateral Affairs Officer in Montenegro. And I turn to you, Major Rodriguez, on this. Montenegro didn't join NATO until 2017, 11 years after this relationship, this partnership with the state of Maine. And I've got to think that Maine, in working with Montenegro, maybe helped get the country up to, shout me down if I'm wrong, from so many time zones away. I've got to think that Maine maybe helped bring Montenegro to the point it needed to be a contributing member of NATO. Major?
2: Absolutely. You're hitting the nail on the head there. This is a year of many celebrations, not only that 20-year partnership between Maine and Montenegro, but they are on the cusp of their 10-year celebration of being a 10-year NATO ally. And that started way back when they got their re-independence back in 2006, when they entered into the NATO program Partners for Peace. And our state partnership program came into fruition. And really, we have helped Montenegro. Maine National Guard has helped Montenegro achieve many of the NATO capability targets and the expectations that the alliance has for a small country like this within the Western Balkans. And that's not to say that this isn't a two-way street. There is so much benefit and so many resources that our state now has access to through a program like this and helping Montenegro along the way that also drives great opportunities back to our soldiers and airmen in the state, helping to support training requirements that largely align with what the U.S. military tries to do and what NATO tries to do from a security

0: collective defense here within the Euro-Atlantic. So a lot of mutual benefits across this program.
1: A text message to a listener says, my DeLorm doesn't reach outside the state of Maine. Where's Montenegro? Let me try to give them an answer, and I'll turn to you, Lieutenant Colonel, if I'm wrong. Go to Italy, go due east, and look around there. Go over the, what's the name of that, Adriatic? What's the name of the sea between former Yugoslavia and Italy? Anybody?
2: You got it.
1: Is it the Adriatic?
3: Yep. Good job.
1: Good job. I did not look that up. Senior Master Sergeant, I did not look that up. I remembered that from 7th grade geography.
4: I'm writing that down.
1: Back at Cunningham Middle School in Presque Isle, Maine. Go Wolves. here's a word that cropped up in reading up about what y'all do. And Lieutenant Colonel, I'll stick with you. Interoperability is the term. Interoperability. Because the way that the Maine Guard talks to each other and the way the Montenegro people talk to each other. Now here's the challenge of getting the Maine people to talk to the Montenegrins to talk to them. It's more than mill to mill and sieve to sieve. Talk to us just for a second about the interoperability and how that builds over 20 years. How is it now compared to where it started 20 years ago, I wonder?
2: Yeah, I mean, even I wonder how it would have started back then as well. But what I will say, so obviously interoperability is a fun big word that really just encompasses the how do we get things to work and communicate well together. When you take different cultures, different languages, when you take different personality types, these things take time to build. They take relationships to build. I can only imagine, based on what I saw during this last event, and I participated in IR-23, Immediate Response 23 exercise as well, I can only imagine that each year I've seen a progressive level of increased relationships, increased communication, increased trust between all the parties, that, you know, everybody knows that everybody's there to try to help, everybody's there to be on the same team, everybody is, you know, enjoying and partaking and being a part of a real big family. So that really creates interoperability at a multinational level. And I can only imagine from day one to where we are today, we are 100x where we started.
1: Major Rodriguez, we talked a bit about the terrain of Montenegro, and if someone had to be boots on the ground there, okay, now we've got an idea as to what it is, and getting the wounded to where they need to be, and making statistical and logistical decisions. But there's another thing that we've talked about in our relationship with Montenegro before, and that is cybersecurity. Was that indeed a feature of Common Challenge this time around?
0: So cybersecurity has been a huge line of activity in which we have engaged with Montenegro over the past decade. As part of Common Challenge, not so much. This was really the ground pounding army style, get mud on your face and crawl through the dirt up a mountain. Not a lot of computers ruggedized enough to take that kind of abuse on the mountainside. But I will say from the past, even going back to when I started supporting this program, before I had the pleasure of coming out here and serving full-time in Montenegro, I was a part of the cyber response to the major cyber attack that occurred here in Montenegro back in September of 2022, which was a devastating cyber attack that affected the whole of government of Montenegro. And we ended up deploying upwards of 20 Maine National Guard members in the drop of a hat to come and help our partners who we had been building this relationship with over decades, to help them reconstitute and get back online, which was, it has been a fruitful relationship and exchange of information for quite a while now.
1: Lieutenant Colonel Jordan, who gets more out of it, the Mainers or the Montenegrins?
2: Oh, that is a fun question. I'm gonna lean on the selfish side. I'm gonna say we get more out of it. It's a great opportunity. It's a great international trip. It's a great training opportunity. Each nation is getting what they deserve out of it. Each nation is getting benefit. But if I were to look at this from I would still do this regardless of any benefits across the aisle. This is definitely a benefit for the Maine National Guard.
1: And the final seconds go to you, Major Rodriguez. Who gets more out of it, the Montenegrins or the Mainers?
0: I wholeheartedly agree with Lieutenant Colonel Jordan. The opportunities that we get to do the cultural, not just the honing the soft skills from the cultural exchanges for our airmen and soldier, but as I mentioned earlier, the access to the resources from just a federal government perspective to be able to operate in an environment like this, to train our airmen and soldiers in a unique environment, that is unprecedented for any other training opportunities.
1: In Montenegro, Major Adam Rodriguez and somewhere closer to home, Lieutenant Colonel Gary Jordan, both at the invitation of Senior Master Sergeant Andrew Sinclair of the Maine Air National Guard, on guard. Gentlemen, thank you. And Senior Master Sergeant, thank you as well for lining this up for us.
3: Thank you, gents.
1: Fascinating to meet them this day on Maine's Morning News here on VOM, the Voice of Maine.
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1: Our little chat right now will take twice as long as it takes for you to find out what your home is really worth. 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
3: Angelosi. Top tech executives are heading to the White House today to talk about the future of AI as the Trump administration launches a new AI tool designed to make the federal government easier to navigate.
13: President Trump and House Speaker Mike Johnson are expected to meet for lunch with Meta CEO Mark Zuckerberg, OpenAI President Greg Brockman, NVIDIA CEO Jensen Huang, Anthropic CEO

0: Dario Amodei, among other tech leaders, as OpenAI says it's canceling the release of its latest model over safety concerns.
1: Fox's Rich Edson. Lindsey Clancy going to be back in court this morning for the first time since her triple murder trial ended with a deadlocked jury.
2: We're expected to learn how her case will proceed, including an expected announcement from the Plymouth County DA's office about retrying the case, and if they decide to do that, what charges they plan on pursuing.
1: It's Fox's Nate Foy in Plymouth, Massachusetts. 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
3: 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I'm Paul Wolf. Senator Susan Collins' office in Biddeford was vandalized early Monday. A vulgar political message was spray-painted in red across the office doors. Collins' staff says her office remains open. Biddeford police are investigating. Bangor City councilors have rejected using up to $300,000 in unspent opioid settlement funds to support Project Hope. Residents who spoke Monday largely supported the program, but questioned using settlement money to fund it. Councilor Carolyn Fish also called for greater focus on recovery and rehabilitation rather than a housing-first approach. Jay police are still looking for a man they consider armed and dangerous after a weekend crime spree. Police say Craig Tracy, 43, stole a vehicle, rammed a police cruiser, then stole an ATV, and escaped through a central main power corridor. He might be driving a light blue Hyundai with Audi magnets. Call police. Do not approach him. A Portland man faces several charges after police say he led officers on a chase that ended with a fiery crash in downtown. Police say Jace Murphy, 28, ran off after crashing near 1 Portland Square, but was later arrested. Murphy faces charges including eluding an officer, driving to endanger, and refusing to submit to arrest. No injuries were reported. And an Alabama man has pleaded guilty to making a bomb threat hoax against Bangor International Airport. Robert Tyler Wicks faces up to 5 years in prison. Your exclusive VOM AccuWeather forecast is next.
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6: Take your umbrella when you head out today. It'll be cloudy with a little rain this morning, then a passing shower this afternoon, the high of 61. Overcast tonight, the low down to 53. Still cloudy, but warmer for us on Wednesday with the high of 71. Mainly cloudy, the high 73 on Thursday. Still warm Friday with lots of clouds. There'll be a shower in spots for the afternoon, the high 73 again. For Blueberry Broadcasting, I'm AccuWeather meteorologist Jason Caterina.
3: 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I'm Paul Wolf. 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
9: Okay, peanut butter ball didn't work too well yesterday.
3: How about
9: for
3: Moose Burger?
9: Oh, go back to Moose Burger then?
3: It's Moose Week. Andy and Sinclair and I were talking about Moose Hunting Week.
9: Is that what you were talking about?
3: Oh, yeah. I didn't know. He has a camp like right near me. We're sharing waypoints. We're going to go bird hunt sometime.
9: The College of Political Knowledge is on the way. And Moose, I didn't know it was Moose Week. We should have special Moose-related events on our program. Why didn't anybody tell me this? 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Okay? 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Caller, what tees you off?
10: Good morning, boys. This is your President, Donald J. Trump.
9: Good morning, Mr. President. We're very concerned about this whole AI thing. The spin doctors told us we're not hearing how scary it actually is. But we'll let you tell us what's going on.
10: Well, Mr. Rick Tyler, obviously you have seen the movie Terminator. This is very true. You've seen them, correct?
9: Yes. Yes, sir, I have.
10: Well, it's very obvious. It's very easy. All we have to do is have a robot sent back in time. I will create this robot. He will be very glorious. I will model him after you. He will have multiple defenses, and he will be very, very good. I just wanted to say, I had to talk a little bit about my Chinese president visit because people are kind of up in

0: times about who won this visit, and it's very easy. Number one, I've sent Air Force One to Dave's World in Liberty, Maine to have punts in St. Clair, tune up the systems in it. It'll be very fast. We must beat them in flight. And number two, no one in the world actually saw this, but I actually dominated the Chinese president at Chinese checkers.
1: That is it's all, boys. That is all. 1-800-966-1039.
2: Good morning, caller. What tees you off?
3: You know, if Miss Principal Belding was such a really bad guy, you know he's going to spend the rest of eternity with Screech yelling at him now that he's gone to hell.
1: I saw that. The guy that played Principal Belding has passed away from Saved by the Bell.
4: Oh.
1: Yeah.
4: Oh.
1: Let me talk to the guys listening right now. There were actually guys on that show, fellas. Not just the two gals.
2: Gotcha.
1: Three that you ogled. Oh. Right? Caller, hi. Maine's Morning News. What tees you off?
5: Yeah, since it's Moose Week, I want to give a shout-out to the Moose Knuckle, Camel Toe's evil twin.
2: Awesome.
1: 1-800-966-1039. You opened the door.
2: I know.
1: That's you, buddy.
2: At least it wasn't peanut butter.
1: 905 day. All on you.
2: All right.
1: 1-800-966-1039.
2: I will host the meeting. Good morning, caller. What tees you off?
6: I know how Brent feels about Trump, and I like Trump, too, and, you know, I really hope this Iran war is done and over with soon, but, I mean, I'm not too happy with him for the most part, because, hey, look at heat and oil prices right now, look at gas. I know gas wasn't as high as it was when Biden, me and Rick had that discussion a long time ago with, if you even remember, if people have these short-term memories, but diesel is now almost $7 a gallon. Like, this is making my business, what I do for a living, it's suffering because they can't ship this stuff out cheap enough, and we have to pay the price for doing it.
1: Let me ask you something while you're there. Let me ask you, please. Do you think the president understands and respects the situation you're in and the importance of doing something to solve this situation sooner than later?
6: I hope he does. I really do. Like I said, I voted for him 2 out of 3 times. The only reason I didn't vote for him the first time was because I wasn't registered. And, you know, and I would vote for him again. I'd vote for J.D. Vance. You know, don't get me wrong. I know how bad the Democrats are, and I know how bad Kamala would have been. But this is getting really bad, and I know I take the full brunt. I don't really talk about Trump that much nowadays because of this. I know a lot of people are getting kind of frustrated, and, you know, with me, I am. I can barely afford my bills as it is, and I was doing good a year ago when the price of gas was down, but now it's just like, it's getting insane.
1: You see, you're echoing the words, I still remember this, I mentioned it not too long ago, of the guy that called Rush during the 2010 spike in energy prices.
2: Mm-hmm.
1: And the guy said, Rush, I'll make my mortgage. I will pay my bills. Just give me back my energy costs as to what they were. Bring it down. I'll pay. I'll be able to do it. You just got to bring the power of the price of fuel and gas and electricity back down to sanity.
2: Mm-hmm.
1: So, caller, hi. Means it was Moose Burger again. Moose
2: yes.
1: Burger celebrating Moose Week. Moose Burger. Text Moose Burger 601-207-4478. College of Political Knowledge on the way.
2: Good morning, caller. What tees you off?
0: This is Grandpa Partner. Is this the wacky racist cartoon?
1: Where is Penelope Pitstop? Yeah, go ahead.
0: Ricky, I just wanted to know, do you have any good pumpkin patches we can go visit? Because Graham and I, we got kicked out of Thunder Road in Corinna, so.
1: I'm going to regret this. How did you get kicked out of, the pumpkin patch, Linus?
0: Well, when we saw the pumpkins, Ashley looked at him and said, you got anything longer?
1: 1-800-966-1039. I'm going to bring up the guy that texted us this morning that said, you guys are all wringing your hands over someone who spray painted that word on the door of the senator down in Biddeford, and yet you cackle when a guy calls up and makes jokes about incestuous relationships and Ashley Webb. Just want to acknowledge that we received the text message. That's all.
2: Mm-hmm.
1: I think there's a difference in the level of vulgarity.
2: Yeah.
1: That's just me.
2: Yeah.
1: So, there's line one, boy.
2: Good morning, caller.
1: Moose boy. I meant to say moose boy.
2: No. Good morning, caller. What tees you off?
4: Yeah, the only thing I like about Susan Collins right now is the fact that she voted for the War Resolutions Act to stop Trump from doing this stupid war in Iran. And I'll tell you, Rick, it's not sooner than later at all. It was never. We never had a problem and would never have a problem with Iran long term. So kudos to Collins on that one vote.
1: Thank you. 1-800-966-1039. Caller, hi, Maine's Morning News. What tees you off? Oh, man, that's depressing. It goes to you now.
2: Good morning, caller. What tees you off?
1: Hello? Hello, caller. Are you there?
2: Greetings.
5: Hello, guys. This is Troy Jackson calling from the Allegash. I'm so happy.
2: Well, oh, that's cell phone service in the Allegash, I'll tell you.
1: He sounded much more eloquent there than he did in South Portland, speaking to those people about community college. I have no idea what he said. I don't think he knows what he said either. Caller, hi. What tees you off?
7: Good morning, Rick. Good morning, Paul. I just want to remind everybody. First, I want to say God bless Donald Trump, and God bless Benjamin Netanyahu. You know, as a Christian, as a historical Christian, I've been watching this for many years. And if anyone's sitting on the fence right now, and you're thinking maybe I'm going to vote for Hannah, 8 years we've had Janet Mills doing the same thing over and over and expecting a different result is not just insanity, it's absolutely sickening, because Hannah Pingree is just going to do everything that, you know, sharp as a tack Joe Biden wanted. All these people have hive mind. Why is that? Why right now does nobody understand why we need to go into Iran? Why is that? You guys, it's 2026. Everybody has all this information. It's the head of the snake. These people are teaching their children how to hate Jews, how to hate Christians, and at the same time, they're boiling them in oil, peeling their skin off. You have no understanding what's going on. You want to know why veterans are shooting themselves in the head daily? Because you and I are not telling and teaching our kids the evil that's across the ocean. I love you guys. Keep it going.
1: 1-800-966-1039. I always know that when Alan comes on, I can turn my attention away and multitask and write the syllabus for the College of Political Knowledge, which is moments away. Mooseburger to 601-207-4478. And you could be our contestant today as we call back one of you randomly. $20 in gift cards to Governor's Restaurants statewide. And I love you guys keeping going bumper sticker because Alan's back on the radio these days.
2: Woo! Good morning, caller. What tees you off?
8: Good morning, gentlemen. I'll tell you what tees me off is, you know, when a president, and I don't care what side you're on, Republican or Democrat, but when a president comes to your state, you greet him, you shake his hand, you give him a lobster roll, whatever, because it's all about getting the money. Well, neither our senator or our governor did that every time Donald Trump came. Now they're begging him for oil reserves, him and Angus King. And believe me, these are the people that tried to impeach him. Come on, people, let's get real. Have a great day, guys.
1: I can understand that King didn't do that, and I can understand that Mills certainly didn't do that, but I think that bipartisan Collins has been working on that.
2: Mm-hmm.
1: I don't know. I don't know that for a fact, so I've been wrong like only 18, 19 times so far today.
2: No.
1: Are we keep the count on this?
2: No.
1: Caller, hi. Paul Wolf wants to know something from you.
2: What tees you off?
9: Man, guys, it's like pulling teeth trying to get through to you guys, and cancer sucks, guys, and also... Phone, pick up your phone.
1: 1-800-966-1039. What did I not understand about the second part of his call? Bone, pick up the phone.
2: Yeah. I too am.
1: Should that be on a bumper sticker or something?
2: I guess so.
1: Should be on a
2: dead
1: coffee cup. Something. Bone, pick up your phone. Caller, hi. Dialing in 1-800-966-1039. What tees you off?
10: Well, trying to get through to you guys tease me off because it's been several days. But I don't always agree with Susan Collins, but over the years, she's been the most honest, honorable politician in Washington. And the ads I have heard are full of lies. She fights for Maine. Schumer is just a communist, lying scumbag. And we need to stand up for Susan Collins. I don't like some of her votes, a lot of her votes, but she is an honorable person. And whoever did that

0: to be put in jail for some time to think it over. Have a great day.
1: 1-800-966-1039. Chuck Schumer paying for that ad, technically.
2: Hopefully they don't figure out who it is and have him write an apology letter.
1: I got that reference.
2: Thanks. Joe and John both getting that.
1: From the we're talking about the skateboard kid, right?
2: From John.
1: Yeah.
2: And then Joe Sokol had that protester
1: got the
2: who also wrote him a love letter to whom it may concern.
1: Yeah. Yeah.
2: Yeah.
3: We got to get Joe back in this week.
2: Yeah.
1: Because I owe him an apology about something. And also, the conspiracy theorists that think that acting city councilors who really want to hold on to their seats in the upcoming election moved the Bangor Police Department to go across the street and clean out Davenport Park, so the issue looks like it's all gone away. So it won't be something in the final days for people to campaign on. Moody's Ooh. Collision Center, by the way, with a countdown to election 2026, 35 days away. Caller on line two.
2: Good morning.
1: Oh, no. Try line one.
2: Good morning, caller. What tees you off?
4: What tees me off is when I hear these idiots calling up and saying they're good Christians and God bless Netanyahu. Maybe those guys should do some research, history search, and see what Netanyahu's done to Christians.
1: Final caller on the PD Cudor telephone line. We come to you on line two, and we ask, what tees you off?
5: Yeah, this is Cletus. We just want to say we're not sure why everybody ain't calling Troy Jackson the greatest D-limmer operator in the world since he took every limb off his family tree.
1: Come on, people. You got to admit, that's funny stuff right there. This is Maine's Morning News on VOM.
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7: Paul LePage.
8: I was 11 in the hospital. My father handed me this coin. He said, tell the doctors you fell down the stairs.
7: Paul's father handed him a 50-cent coin. Paul took it, left the hospital, never moving back home. 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
7: 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Paul LePage opposes higher taxes.
8: I'm Paul LePage, candidate for Congress. I approve this message because in Congress, I'll always fight for Maine.
7: Paid for by Paul LePage for Congress.
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12: With your 60-second sports update, I'm Paul Wolf. Week 3 of the NFL season is done. The Bears blew out the Eagles 27-7 on Monday Night Football from Chicago to cap off a thrilling stretch of games. Week 4 kicks off with the Steelers taking on the Browns in Cleveland on Thursday Night Football. The MLB postseason has arrived. The Yankees and the Red Sox renew their rivalry in a best-of-3 wild-card series that begins tonight at Yankee Stadium. Peyton Tolley will toe the rubber for the Sox. The start of the NHL regular season kicks off tonight when the Bruins drop the puck against the Rangers at TD Garden. and the Patriots won't use an injury as the excuse to their slow start. Head coach Mike Vrabel said Monday that he's unaware of whether starting quarterback Drake May is dealing with a lingering shoulder issue. Vrabel mentioned that if May suffered anything, that he would be placed on the injury report. New England is now 1-2 and visits the Bills in Week 4. And with sports, I'm Paul Wolf.
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13: Matt Dunlap for Congress. 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
14: 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I'm Matt Dunlap, candidate for Congress. I approve this message, and I ask for your vote.
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18: Take your umbrella when you head out today. It'll be cloudy with a little rain this morning, then a passing shower this afternoon, the high of 61. Overcast tonight, the low down to 53. Still cloudy, but warmer for us on Wednesday with the high of 71. Mainly cloudy, the high 73 on Thursday. Still warm Friday with lots of clouds, so be a shower in spots for the afternoon. The high 73 again. For Blueberry Broadcasting, I'm AccuWeather meteorologist Jason Caterina.
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1: David is on the road. He's got his hands at 10 and 2, and I think he's using like this Bluetooth thing to talk to us. I hope the signal's going to hold, because he's here for the College of Political Knowledge, Paul.
2: Good morning. Where do you call home?
19: Peru.
1: Peru? Wow, you're dialing long distance today. We talked to Montenegro and Peru today. But Peru, hey, it's beautiful, especially this time of year. David, we have for you the

0: College of Political Knowledge, four questions of varying degrees, and we mean associate's degree, bachelor's degree, master's degree, and doctoral degree. If you get all four, we're going to call you Dr. David for the rest of the day and send your way. It does have a nice ring to it. Dr. D.
1: Hey.
0: $20 in gift cards to Governor's Restaurants, where you can get yourself a Moose Burger if you'd like. And plus, we'll toss in a Love You Guys Keep and Going bumper sticker. Here comes question number one. Today we talked with Swans Island Selectman and Lobsterman Jason Joyce about tomorrow's USDA roundtable. It's going to be tomorrow morning in Stonington, and among the likely topics will be, and Paul Wolf has your three choices.
1: A, crop insurance. B, crop circles. Or C, crop tops.
0: David.
2: Wow. Oh, geez. Those are tough choices, but I'm going to have to go with A.
1: Yeah. Crop tops, though.
0: I'm sure there are some lobstermen who would look good bearing the midriff. Get that visual out of your head. Sorry. Rather eat tamale. For your bachelor's degree, David, Spin Doctor Democrat John Wadsworth noted in our countdown to the midterms discussion that Democrats are eager to vote, or are they? They are ready to what, Paul?
1: A, wander to the polls. B, send absentee ballots. Or C, crawl over glass to vote.
0: What did John say to us, David?
2: That was definitely C.
0: Yeah, it was. For your master's degree today, we had a chance to connect with Maine Senator Susan Collins, and she reaffirmed she will not be intimidated, even after more than just the vulgar vandalism to her Biddeford office. She disclosed to us that last week vandals attacked what, Paul?
1: A, her congressional office in Lewiston. B, her congressional office in Washington, D.C. Or C, her personal home.
0: David?
2: Her personal home, unfortunately.
0: Yes. However, Pepper the dog was on the case.
1: Yes.
0: Going, is it okay for a dog to eat just raw egg? I don't know. Easy. Sit.
2: I would hope they were scrambled.
0: Sit, girl, sit. Good dog. For your doctoral degree today, David of Peru, who paid for the political ad that falsely claims that Collins was the deciding vote to cut Medicare and Medicaid? Who paid for that ad, Paul?
1: A, Dick Durbin. B, Chuck Schumer. Or C, Elizabeth Warren.
0: David?
2: Chuck.
0: We also would have accepted Chuck.
1: Yes.
0: Well done. Four in a row, a clean sweep, as they say at our sister station, and we are going to send to you, Dr. David, $20 in gift cards to Governor's Restaurant statewide. Enjoy a Moose Burger if you'd like. And also, I love you guys. Keep it going. Bumper sticker. Hey, watch your phone. I'm going to text back to you so I can get the deets we need to scribble onto the envelope. And then we will pat down on our bare feet to Tammy's office. And once again, slowly drain the postage budget here at Blueberry Broadcasting because you matter to us, David. Hey, have a great day. Thank you so much.
2: Hey, thank you.
0: All right. We got to clean up the place for tomorrow.
1: Okay.
0: Because we're going to have an in-studio guest between 7 and 9 a.m.
1: Wow.
0: And you heard this person's voice on the radio within the past 10 minutes.
1: Oh.
0: You heard her voice on this radio station in the past 10 minutes. You have heard her on this radio station many times on the telephone from her home in Auburn.
1: Oh, my gosh. No way. Laura Libby. She's coming in studio?
0: Former State Representative Laura Libby. And now with Lead Maine is going to be joining us in our broadcast between 7 and 9 tomorrow morning.
1: Wow.
0: So we got to clean up the place.
1: Yeah.
0: Now, she has a degree in nursing. So you know those industrial wipes that you have in your office,
1: we'll put them
0: your
1: to
0: studio? Maybe we can bring them over and help clean up the place. Jim Labreck, CMS Tech Advisor on Energy, however, will not be joining us in studio. He's been called to, and here's the, this is what people don't realize. Not only is Jim a genius in the way of energy matters, there are people tugging on him, almost drawing and quartering him to come and appear at conventions and forums and get-togethers around the nation. So he's down in sunny FLA, but he will be dialing in tomorrow.
1: Fantastic.
0: To talk with us. And the chair of the Maine Republican Party has something to say about some hypocrisy from the Democrat running for governor. It's tomorrow on Maine's Morning News on VOM.
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0: An analysis proves Susan is more independent than any senator in our lifetimes.
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0: So when you hear all that noise, remember, Susan's experience delivers for us because Susan is independent, just like Maine.
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10: Lindsay Clancy returns to court. I'm Dave Anthony, Fox News. Weeks after the hung jury murder mistrial and the killing of her three children.
11: We're expected to learn how her case will proceed, including an expected announcement from the Plymouth County DA's office about retrying the case, and if they decide to do that, what charges they plan on pursuing.
10: Fox's Nate Foy outside the court in Plymouth, Massachusetts, also reports defense motions will be considered.
11: One of them is a request for an acquittal. Another asks for the case to be dismissed on the grounds of double jeopardy. A third motion requests jury notes and sidebar transcripts. Fourth one is that request by defense attorney Kevin Reddington to investigate the holdout juror, Michael DeSronville.
10: Well, he refused to go along with the other jurors, finding Clancy not guilty by reason of insanity, and tells Fox the focus should be on the kids who were killed.
12: The ones that can't speak for themselves, the ones that can't defend themselves, and the one that can't fight the battles. And those are Cora, Dawson, and Callan.
10: The U.S. and Iran have held indirect talks after President Trump rejected their latest ceasefire offer that included a demand sanctions be lifted, which Secretary of State Marco Rubio tells Fox can't happen.
13: They use the money to sponsor terrorism and assassination plots all over the world.
10: Rubio also tells Fox a foreign country he did not name is involved in that terror plot believed thwarted in Britain at an Air Force base the U.S. operates. Trade tension with Canada escalates beyond higher tariffs.
14: The U.S. is banning nearly $1 billion worth of Canadian imports, including alcoholic beverages. beverages, dairy products, and motorcycles. It's a small percentage of the $880 billion worth of annual trade between the two countries, but it's a sign of the tense trade relations.
10: Fox's Jenny Casola. President Trump will host AI leaders at the White House today, along with House Speaker Mike Johnson, as he pushes back on calls for more regulations amid warnings about artificial intelligence maybe getting dangerously out of control. The president will also unveil a new America.gov website using AI tools.

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12: 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The voice of Maine. VOM. VOM weather from the Hammond Lumber Company Weather Desk.
13: Cloudy skies today, a passing shower this afternoon. Cool with the high just 60. Overcast tonight, the low dropping down to 52. Remaining cloudy for us Wednesday, but milder with the high moving up to 69. Mainly cloudy Thursday, the high 73. Warming trend continues to Friday, peaks as well with mostly cloudy skies. There'll be a brief shower or two in the afternoon with the high of 75. For Blueberry Broadcasting, I'm AccuWeather meteorologist Jason Caterina.
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0: leverage that. Leverage only works by refusing to get weaker every day you use it. Every tanker slipping out in the dark is a mill in England finding cotton in Egypt. That's why the offer came last week, not last spring. See, the Anaconda only works if you don't let go. The South's last hope was never a battle. It was that the North would get tired. That's exactly what they're saying that we will do. America will get tired. No, an Anaconda squeezes and squeezes and squeezes until you gotta call somebody, call my mom, somebody, call my mom, somebody. And there's nothing left. That's the prices and the papers and the election that would have worn Lincoln down before the snake finished its work. That's what they're counting on today with the same thing. It nearly did back then. In the summer of 1864, Lincoln wrote himself a private note that he said, I'm probably going to lose. Tehran is playing the same hand that we played in the Civil War. Iran watchers say the regime is convinced this president only cares about gas prices in the midterms. They're wrong. They're wrong. They're wrong. Unfortunately, in some ways, they're wrong. I think he's going to lose the midterms, but he's going to squeeze the crap out of them. Because their whole strategy is based on the calendar, and he's saying, I don't care. Serious people warn that maximum pressure breeds maximum resistance, that a cornered regime lashes out. And they're right about lashing out. We've watched it. Oh, last month we watched them do it. But a regime that lashes out on Monday and offers to reopen on Friday is not winning. It's haggling. Patience is not waiting. Patience is refusing to trade tomorrow for the relief of today. I still don't know if this works. I've told you from the very beginning, I don't know if this is going to work. I told you from the very beginning, this is why I'm not president of the United States, because I wouldn't have the courage to do it. I wouldn't. I think it's right, but I wouldn't have the courage to do it. But I know what failure looks like because we watched it this summer. A piece of paper, a photograph, 60 days of relief, and a regime that used every one of those days to reload. If Iran gets relief, it comes after they do something that we can verify, not after a promise of something we can't verify. It'll cost us. You'll feel it at the pump this winter and probably into the spring. If the people who watch the tankers are right, the real turn comes early next year. But only if the president holds. Remember, the South didn't lose because the snake was strong. It lost because the man holding the snake didn't let go. Mr. President, don't let go. More in a minute. You know what a disaster destroys first? The illusion that everything is permanent. The house was there yesterday, the road was there yesterday, the school, the church, the family photos, all there. And then a fire or flood or a hurricane comes through and somebody's entire life gets divided and destroyed. It's divided into before and then after. That's why I started Mercury One. For 15 years, Mercury One and our partners have been there to help people begin putting their lives back together before the tragedy strikes. Right now, there is an opportunity to, you know, make your help go three times as far. Mercury One has their three times impact campaign. 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So $10 becomes $30, $50 becomes $150. 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So act quickly. That's one gift, doubled by the match, tripled as well. Mercury One. I don't even know what the hell is this commercial even saying? I don't even know. Can somebody look into this commercial? I don't know. Are we doubling the money? Are we tripling the money? What the hell is this even saying? This is why I should read this in advance. I don't even understand this commercial. Look, here's the thing. Mercury One is at least doubling your money. I think they're tripling your money. But this is confusing. Mercury1.org. 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
0: Well, let me say hello to Jason and Ricky. Jason, what do you think of what I just said about what's happening in Iran?
2: I agree. I think that there were rumors that Glenn was, or that the president was offering sanctions relief and things like that. The president put out on Truth Social that was completely untrue. Said it was fake news. I hope that is the case, because I'm looking at the amount of oil that's coming out of the Strait of Hormuz right now, and we're about 80%-ish, something like that, of pre-war levels. And that's, I mean, we're, and that's taking into account that some of the oil that was coming out pre-war was Iranian oil, which 90% of that was going to China. So China is not happy about this. They want this to come to an end. The rest of the world is starting to see what's happening with this pressure campaign. And I think you mentioned as well that the Saudi East-West pipeline is now back online. So that is now transporting oil as well. I don't know how long it's going to take for this to normalize and for this to start affecting global oil prices.
0: If he can stop all money coming in, if he can stop all money coming in from foreign countries, this thing will collapse in weeks. Weeks. The problem is, you've got people like Qatar financing Iran, you know, helping them with banking. I think that has stopped. You have China doing the same, possibly Russia doing the same. If you can get that to stop, if you can squeeze and nothing slips through, they're done. They're absolutely done. But it's got to be a serious movement by the president.
2: Yeah, the Iranian currency right now, this just came out this morning. It is now at a record low to the dollar, 2.5 million rial to the dollar. Inflation is around 70%. They are imploding. Absolutely. But this is not even taking into account if all this goes to plan. What happens? What does oil look like? What does energy infrastructure look like in the future? It's not, I don't believe, as the Strait of Hormuz being the end all when it comes to being able to, you know, affect global oil prices. I think the Trump administration is looking much further than that. We're looking at the Western Hemisphere being a major player. We're looking at a diminished OPEC. UAE, you know, announced that they are jumping out of OPEC. So this cartel, when all this is said and done, when the dust is settled, the cartel might be completely done, and energy infrastructure will look a whole lot more stable in the future. A lot is at stake here.
0: How are people not seeing this? I mean, I guess the pain is so bad at the dinner table that, you know, they can't see anything past that. And I completely understand that. When you are fighting for your life, you know, honestly, a lot of voters in America are like a drowning man. A drowning man can know, I can't, you know, if you're coming out to rescue me, I can't kill you. But that's what happens. A drowning man will push the rescuer underwater to save himself. And it's just natural. It's just a natural response. And I think because people feel so underwater, if you will, they are panicked in their own life. They don't know how to navigate everything that's going on in their world, that I think they're pushing the one guy who is actually fixing it underwater. I mean, I'm very nervous about the midterms. I mean, I keep holding out that these polls are wrong, but I don't think they are. I don't think they are. And here's why they're not. I don't think Republicans are going to show up. And that really bothers me, because if you think, I mean, there's a chance now they lose the Senate as well. You see what is happening with Lindsey Graham's sister? She's within 1 point. If you lose the Senate, you have impeachment hearings, and they will impeach and remove him from office. Do you have any idea what that means? Do you have any idea what happens to everything that is going on right now? Do you know how fast they will shut down what's happening in Iran? You know, I heard a story on Fox News this morning, and they said, you know, Iran is counting on the fact that America won't fight and she will retreat. They're demanding she retreats from the Middle East. This is what happened in Beirut that gave us the World Trade Center times 1,000. And if these people gain control of even just the Senate, the House and the Senate's a nightmare. But if they gain control of the Senate, we're toast. We are toast. They will shut everything down and you will go back to sitting there looking at your kid's school going, why is a transgender dancer now teaching my third grader class? I'm telling you, it's coming. Please go out and vote. All right, let me tell you about Chapter. Let's see if this one makes sense. Medicare has an interesting problem. 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
6: I was 11 in the hospital. 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

0: Royal Road and the people who show up at 6 o'clock in the morning every morning. Whose name is on the deed matters less than where the furnace sits and whose hands are running the furnace. So let's watch this one the right way. Don't watch the Oval Office on this one. Watch Lee County. Watch for dirt moving. Watch whether the local contractors get paid on time this time. Watch what Iowa gives away in that special session and see what it gets back in writing. Because if it does get built, this is a huge thing for America. And for one small reason, there's an eighth grader in Fort Madison right now who will walk through that gate someday. His grandfather walked through the factories and watched those factories leave. He may get to watch one come home again. Rockefeller got the range. Japan got the U.S. steel. India now has the mine. The smokestacks are still standing in Homestead, and somebody in Iowa may get to light a new furnace. Money doesn't have a hometown, but you do. It's time America builds like it. 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
3: 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That's $300 more a month. 77% higher in Maine. That's not Washington. That's Augusta. And policies put in place while Troy Jackson was Maine's number two elected official. But it gets worse. Before Troy Jackson became Senate president, we paid less for electricity than New Hampshire. Today, we pay a lot more. Under Jackson, Maine's electric rates went up twice as fast as New Hampshire's. And to top it off, New Hampshire has the 49th lowest tax burden in America. Maine has the 5th highest tax burden. It's simple. Troy Jackson supported the policies that make Maine more expensive, and you're paying the price.
4: I'm Susan Collins, candidate for U.S. Senate, and I've approved this message.
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6: Welcome to the Glenn Beck program. I want to stay on the economy one more break. When we come back at the top of the hour, I'm going to tell you about AI and too big to fail. This is a, I know I seem conflicted, because I am. I think this is, AI is the hardest thing to navigate in my lifetime, and I think the hardest thing Americans or any human has ever had to navigate. It could kill all of us. It could cure all of us. It could transform the world, and on the dark side, it could transform us and make us more like it. So I don't know what to do, but I want to give you all of the facts, all of the good things, all of the dangers. But here's one on the finances of our country. And there's one word I want you to watch for. And when you see this word appear, I want you to run for the hills. I want you to ring every alarm bell. And I'll give that word to you here coming up in just a minute. Let me check in with the insiders. And Ricky, what are the insiders saying?
7: Yeah, insider Dark Star. This is all great, but it will come to a screeching halt when the party that destroyed our industry in the first place gets back in power.
6: Yes. Yes. That's the biggest caveat of them all. If I knew that this was Trump's first term and he had another and I thought he could win, I wouldn't be so panicked. But this is his last term. And this whole thing could come undone. Can I give you a really dark scenario? Because I'm looking
7: for also different from yesterday.
6: I'm looking for the things. I want to remember the lesson I learned in 2020. Just because the other side wins doesn't mean. I mean, God is still on the throne. If they win Congress, that could, because they're going to go full throttle crazy. That could actually help sweep in 2028. Them actually, not Congress and the Senate, but that could actually help the Republicans sweep in 2028, because I think people would go, oh my gosh, I forgot about those guys. More in a minute. Hey, it's the Glenn Beck program, brought to you locally by Office Pride of Maine. VOM is Maine's news, talk, and information station. 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
16: Cloudy skies today, a passing shower this afternoon, cool with the high just 60. Overcast tonight, the low dropping down to 52. Remaining cloudy for us Wednesday, but milder with the high moving up to 69. Mainly cloudy Thursday, the high 73. Warming trend continues to Friday, peaks as well with mostly cloudy skies. There'll be a brief shower or two in the afternoon with the high of 75. For Blueberry Broadcasting, I'm AccuWeather meteorologist Jason Caterina.
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0: of entertainment, enlightenment, and empowerment. 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Glenn Beck is on.
1: I'm going to give you a word in a few minutes that when you hear this word discussed, especially around AI, you need to head for the hills. 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

0: 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All right, let's see. We've got a TV special. Ricky, when is our TV special air? Is that next week?
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0: And I want to bring Jason in, because Jason has done, along with Data Republican, whose new book comes out, is it next week as well, Jason?
1: Her new book is available for pre-order now, but it's the release date actually got pushed back to October 20th. And we have a great partnership where a lot of the details in her book fit in perfectly with our special, and Jason worked his butt off to get that done in time.
0: I know, this was a lot of work. You know, this special, you know, if you ever watched me at the chalkboard, you know, at Fox, when I was laying things out like Tides Foundation and all of the things, you're going to kind of see that in Data's work, but it's bigger than that. I mean, I can't believe how much can be found now through AI. We're just talking about AI. How much can be found now through AI? How much you can actually track now if you know how to use the system? And we're going to show you that, and I hope that in the coming days and weeks that Data Republican will actually come on and help teach how to verify things, because we're mapping the DSA machine. And, you know, it spans four countries that we just highlighted. It's much more than that. This thing is a global operation. Jason?
2: Yeah, there was a time when you and I were looking through all this information. It was so much information. And I remember there was a point where you said, well, how can that even be legal? And I mean, there's a whole portion of the show where we say, actually, they're using legal means. It's just most people don't know how they operate. And we map that out during the show. And, you know, these international organizations, I mean, it completely shocked and wowed me about how they get around including a lot of these countries and organizations in their network. It's you'll need duct tape for it. It's insane.
0: I would hope that the administration, we should make sure we get this to the administration. And I know Data's book has got to be going to the administration. She is, you know, she has worked on with Doge and everything else, so they know her. But I will tell you that I hope the administration watches, because, you know, you have to close some of these loopholes, because as Jason said, this is all legal. There wasn't anything we talked about on this special, or will be talking about on this special, that I say, and that you'll go get him, put him in jail. But you will look at it and say, how is this legal? How is this legal? Because some very good, brilliant, evil minds have looked at our laws and have turned them around and are using them against us. And it is, I mean, at one point, you know, we're going to show you about how this is foreign influence on elections. And it's clearly stated. It's not like, and I think they're in, it's their goal. And it's clearly stated. And they merge with like the DSA here in America to do it. It's insane. And we're going to expose all of it. Next week, only on Torch. 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Information you won't get anywhere else. All right, preborn, someday she's going to laugh. Someday she's going to take her first step. She's going to lose a tooth. She'll learn to read. She will drive you absolutely crazy asking you why about everything. There's an entire human life hiding inside that little word, someday. And every child in the womb is already carrying a thousand why. 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That's what Preborn is fighting to protect. Preborn supports pregnancy clinics across the country that provide free ultrasounds to women considering an abortion, along with a compassionate counselor and compassionate counseling that gives them practical support, because saving a child just doesn't save what exists today. 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Preborn continues to support moms for resources long after the birth. 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
1: Okay. You let us know. You let us know. All right. Back in just a second. Gosh. I need to drink more water. I think I need an IV bag every day I do these shows. But it's, I tell you, they're not sad. These aren't sad. I want to be Don when I grow up. So great. It's just so great. Life is so great. So many good people and so many good things are happening. All right. Let me tell you about, oh, geez, I got to do a commercial for a dog. 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
3: 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Why? 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Tripled. And Goan Hypnosis is behavior therapy concentrated, a sequence patented in 2002 for rewiring the subconscious. 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
7: He stands by his Trump investigations that led to criminal indictments. I'm Dave Anthony, Fox News.
8: Our investigation developed proof beyond a reasonable doubt that President Trump engaged in serious crimes against our nation.
7: Former special counsel Jack Smith at the Senate hearing into those indictments related to the 2020 election and the former president's handling of classified documents.
8: I made those decisions without regard to President Trump's political association, activities, beliefs, or candidacy in the 2024 presidential election.
7: The cases were dropped after the Trump victory and court rulings. Republicans are questioning Smith about getting phone records during his investigation of members of Congress.
9: Any Democrats or just Republicans?
7: GOP Senator John Kennedy accused Smith of not even telling a judge he was seeking the GOP records.
9: But you knew he wouldn't agree. He would say, hey, counselor, anybody who knows a law book from a J. Crew catalog knows that this violates the Constitution.
7: Kennedy then took issue with Smith's claims of being unbiased.
9: You make me want to throw up in my mouth.
7: Lindsey Clancy's back in court right now for hearing into a possible murder retrial weeks after a hung jury missed trial in the killing of her three children.
10: Then there's the motion to dismiss, defendant's motion to dismiss. Defendant ready to argue that?
11: Yes, Your Honor.
10: Okay, all right. Commonwealth ready?
7: Well, her prosecution told the judge, no, they're not ready. They need time. So that and other issues will be considered at November 2nd hearing. Clancy's lawyer claims a holdout juror's misconduct prevented a not guilty by reason of insanity verdict. President Trump just unveiled a new website made using AI tools.
12: With America.gov, the federal government no longer stands in your way, and it stands only at your service, and that's what we're doing. We're simplifying it.
7: Soon the president will meet with AI industry leaders amid calls for regulations for artificial intelligence. 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
18: I was 11. In the hospital, my father handed me this coin. He said, tell the doctors you fell down the stairs.
17: Paul's father handed him a 50-cent coin. Paul took it, left the hospital, never moving back home. 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
18: 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That's why as governor, I cut income taxes for working people and ended gas tax increases.
17: Paul LePage knows Maine families cannot afford high taxes, and he knows politicians who have a history of voting for higher taxes and fees will likely

0: do it again. 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Paul LePage opposes higher taxes.
1: I'm Paul LePage, candidate for Congress. I approve this message because in Congress, I'll always fight for me.
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7: Cloudy skies today, a passing shower this afternoon, cool with the high just 60. Overcast tonight, the low dropping down to 52. Remaining cloudy for us Wednesday, but milder with the high moving up to 69. Mainly cloudy Thursday, the high 73. Warming trend continues to Friday, peaks as well with mostly cloudy skies. There'll be a brief shower or two in the afternoon with the high of 75. For Blueberry Broadcasting, I'm AccuWeather meteorologist Jason Caterina.
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0: 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VOM. So, Justin, I did a monologue today in hour number one where I think, and even the media is starting to admit, it looks like what Trump is doing in Iran is working. It looks like Iran is cracking under this pressure. And I mean, when the New York Times is writing something like that, you know, that didn't come easy. That came with a lot of blood, you know, in the newsroom writing that sentence. But I'm seeing all these dots and I have this weird feeling. I just have this bad feeling about 27 and 28, that we are too many dots are lining up that are not good economically. And you wrote the book, The Next Big Crash. Tell me about it.
1: Yeah. The Next Big Crash is an unbelievable book. And it took me years of research to put this together. And at the core of it is two ideas, really. One is that the economy is incredibly fragile, much more fragile than what most people believe. And I wrote that over a year ago, right? So even worse today than it was before. The other problem with it is that most people believe that they own their securities investments, but they don't actually directly own any of these investments. And so Wall Street's been gambling with these investments that people have been making. And there is a tremendous amount of risk in the system that most people have no idea exists. It's all laid out in The Next Big Crash. So if people are interested, buy a copy on Amazon.com. It's really affordable. All of the money goes to my nonprofit organization, Our Republic. So I'm not making any money from the book at all. And protect yourself from what could be coming.
0: Yeah, it's a stunning. I remember you called me when you found this fact out and you're like, Glenn, and I didn't know. I don't think anybody knows it. And it's stunning. You need to read it. The Next Big Crash. Can I ask you a question? Is that my painting behind you in your house or wherever you are?
1: What, this painting?
0: Yeah, yes. The one behind me. Yeah, that's
1: it
0: mine,
1: is,
0: isn't it?
1: It is your painting. Yes. I was wondering if you were going to notice. Well, I wanted to help a struggling artist out, you know, give him some publicity.
0: Yeah, why did you pick that one?
1: I love this painting. Hope, it makes me feel hopeful, but also a reminder, if people know the story of it, you can tell the story of what the painting is showing, but makes me feel hopeful, but also a reminder of how in hope there is also despair and darkness and fear and worry and all of that. Those two things sit side by side every single day.
0: Yeah.
1: So yeah. I love that.
0: That's painting. Great. Yeah. That's great. I'm glad you enjoy it. Thanks, Justin. I appreciate it. By the way, if you want to see that painting or any of my paintings, you can go to glennbeck.com and just look up, you know, in the pull down, just look up. I think it's art. You can look up at all of those. And that is a great story. That one of the Statue of Liberty and the ship sailing into the sunset, going back to Europe, is an incredible story. But all of the paintings have different stories. Okay. Next, I want to tell you the other story about the five guys that were found stalking a Air Force base in England. And why has England let them go? We have some theories on that one coming up next. You can buy a phone charger and, you know, find out, you know, where it was made, who imported it, what voltage it uses, and probably which factory shift assembled the darn thing. But you walk into a grocery store, you pick up a package of ground beef, and you have absolutely no idea what country that cow came from. You know, the president trying to, you know, lower prices brought in a bunch of meat and allowed us to buy all this foreign meat. And it's meat that Europe rejected. Europe doesn't... 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
7: What a remarkable audience you are. Last hour, I talked to Don Johnson. He is the, remember the 80-year-old man, 81-year-old man I told you about yesterday? And he is just trying to pay the bills. He's 81. He's not complaining to anybody. He's an amazing guy. He's working a job that has him lifting luggage, you know, 81 years old, carrying it up the steps for people who, you know, the airline lost their luggage, and he goes and he drives it. He's put 200,000 miles on his car in the last 2 years. His car just broke down. And they're doing a fundraiser for him. And I talked to his daughter and to Don. I spoke to him earlier, on why he just, you know, why he's doing it, why he just won't quit, you know, in there fighting for his wife. Listen to what he said to me.
8: She's my lifelong companion. She's going through a hard time. Cancer is a struggle, and she's exhausted much of the time. So I'm the guy that goes up and down the stairs to get her food and drinks and things like that, and just be there for her and help her. She's brave. She's putting up a strong fight. Pancreatic cancer is called the silent killer, and we're not going to have any of that.
7: I just love him. I just love him. And he hasn't been asking for anything. His daughter puts up a video. Actually, the neighbor and the daughter get together, and they're going to put a video up for, you know, a fundraiser. And the neighbor says, I don't want to use my real name, because she knows what's going to happen.

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1: President calls this a big thing for all Americans. Lisa Brady, Fox News, just launching a new government website, America.gov.
11: Our goal is that anything you might need from the United States government will be accessible at your fingertips and very quickly at your command.
1: It's powered by AI.
11: This is one more example of why I will never stifle the growth of technology that will be bigger than the Industrial Revolution.
1: His comments just before a lunch with AI executives, including some who've called for a slowdown because of advanced AI development outpacing guardrails. Former special counsel Jack Smith says his prosecutions of then former President Trump over the handling of classified documents and the 2020 election had nothing to do with politics.
12: I believe there is no role for politics in the proper administration of justice. A prosecutor's decisions must be based on the facts and the law.
1: Also telling a Senate hearing based on the same facts, he'd make the same decisions again against any former president. But Republicans, including Missouri Senator Eric Schmidt, accused Smith of abusing his authority, getting phone records from members of Congress.
13: I presented him with text messages about him wanting to meet with people that could have obviously been related to the prosecution.
1: Drawing pushback from Minnesota Democrat Amy Klobuchar.
14: I think that people should have their facts straight before they accuse someone of being a dirtbag.
1: The Trump cases were dropped after court rulings and his 2024 election. A judge in Massachusetts hearing arguments as the defense tries to get the murder case against Lindsay Clancy in the deaths of her three children thrown out. Also accusing a holdout juror of misconduct in the recent mistrial.
15: Prosecutors argue that they did prove that Clancy committed the murders through various forms of evidence, and that her mental health problems do not prevent her from being held criminally accountable.
1: Fox's Nate Foy at the courthouse in Plymouth. Another hearing set for November. 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
7: Cloudy skies today, a passing shower this afternoon. Cool with the high just 60. Overcast tonight, the low dropping down to 52. Remaining cloudy for us Wednesday, but milder with the high moving up to 69. Mainly cloudy Thursday, the high 73. Warming trend continues to Friday, peaks as well with mostly cloudy skies. There'll be a brief shower or two in the afternoon with the high of 75. For Blueberry Broadcasting, I'm AccuWeather meteorologist Jason Caterina.
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4: Stocks have been trading mixed. Crude oil prices are off recent highs, but still elevated. Yields on U.S. Treasuries remain at the highest levels in years. There was not much change in the number of job openings on the last business day of August. The Job Openings and Labor Turnover Survey found openings slipped under 7.1 million. Consumer confidence declined this month. The Conference Board says its confidence index dropped to 81.9 for September. Mortgage rates are higher, but so are home prices. The S&P Cotality Case-Shiller National Home Price Index rose 1.9% in the year ending in July. Carnival Cruise Line shares up 12% on a strong quarter and future bookings. CarMax's quarter was upbeat. That stock's up 7%. That's your Fox Business Report. I'm Jenny Coselda. Invested in you.
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3: 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Welcome back in, Clay and Buck. We are closing up shop, first hour of the program. We come back, Buck. Let's jump into front page Wall Street Journal article about the overall traffic of oil and gas in the Strait of Hormuz, getting a lot of attention. We'll hit some of those numbers and discuss them. And quickly here, Dwayne in Liberty Township, Ohio. We were talking about Ohio needing to get its stuff together, for lack of a better word. What you got for us, Dwayne?
4: Hey, enjoy the show, guys. Just wanted to point out, as I drive around, you know, doing stuff, I'm seeing a lot of Vivek yard signs, not seeing many Amy yard signs. So regardless of what the poll says, feeling pretty optimistic here in Liberty Township.
3: Look, Trump won Ohio by over 11 points. We should win the governor's race, and we should win the Senate race, too. But Ohio has to wake up. We'll talk about that and more next.
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0: President Trump hosting AI executives as he doubles down on a race with China.
1: You're going to have a winner and a loser, and you're probably not going to have a second place. You're going to have a winner or you're going to have a loser.
0: The president so far not embracing recent calls from some of the tech titans he's meeting with to tap the brakes.
2: This is part of President Trump's push to be full speed ahead with artificial intelligence, which he now has rebranded to super intelligence. He told me over the weekend that he does not worry about AI going rogue and expects the industry to fix any problems that might arise.
0: Fox's Aisha Hazmi at the White House, where the president also signed an executive order launching a new website, America.gov, designed to be a one-stop shop for Americans to access government resources and powered by AI. A new argument from Lindsey Clancy's defense attorney, Kevin Reddington, that prosecutors did not prove she killed her three children.
3: Which he admitted during the actual trial. He says that he had to admit that because of Massachusetts law and that it was the only way he could actually make the insanity defense. He also took issue with some of the witnesses and the credibility of the witnesses called by the prosecution.
0: Fox's Nate Foy at the courthouse in Massachusetts, where Assistant Plymouth County DA Shannon Buckingham told the judge prosecutors did prove Clancy committed the murders and can be held accountable.
4: A defendant who has mental illness can commit crimes and can be criminally responsible.
0: No word yet on a possible retrial, but the defense wants the case tossed out and a holdout juror investigated for possible misconduct. The judge setting another hearing for November. Federal prosecutors in Texas just announcing assault charges against a Venezuelan delivery driver who was shot by ICE agents on Sunday. He's accused of sideswiping one officer and trying to hit one with his car while attempting to escape a traffic stop. 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
2: Cloudy skies today, a passing shower this afternoon, cool with the high just 60. Overcast tonight, the low dropping down to 52. Remaining cloudy for us Wednesday, but milder with the high moving up to 69. Mainly cloudy Thursday, the high 73. Warming trend continues to Friday, peaks as well with mostly cloudy skies. There'll be a brief shower or two in the afternoon with the high of 75. For Blueberry Broadcasting, I'm AccuWeather meteorologist Jason Catarina.
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0: just telling you, if you start to play around with these, I'm not saying, you know, you need to put your whole life behind it, but I'm blown away by how quick, and again, this is free. 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I just downloaded the app. I'm curious, 800-282-2882, if any of you have used this, I'd be curious to hear your stories. But for that small business, they got my money, and they never would have, but for that app. Just like you wouldn't be caught in a heavy downpour without an umbrella, you don't want to be caught in a power outage without a way of staying in touch with family, friends, and coworkers. 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
10: I'm Matt Dunlap. 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I'll fight to stop the Canadian tariffs and taxes that are driving up the cost of everything, from lumber to lobster to hockey sticks. Unlike my opponent, I'll oppose cuts to Medicaid and Medicare that threaten our rural hospitals and care for the elderly. And I won't give tax breaks to the wealthy that raise your property taxes. I'm Matt Dunlap, candidate for Congress. I approve this message, and I ask for your vote.
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1: Troy Jackson blames health insurance costs on Washington, D.C. 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That's $300 more a month. 77% higher in Maine. That's not Washington. That's Augusta. And policies put in place while Troy Jackson was Maine's number two elected official. But it gets worse. Before Troy Jackson became Senate president, we paid less for electricity than New Hampshire. Today, we pay a lot more. Under Jackson, Maine's electric rates went up twice as fast as New Hampshire's. And to top it off, New Hampshire has the 49th lowest tax burden in America. Maine has the 5th highest tax burden. It's simple. Troy Jackson supported the policies that make Maine more expensive, and you're paying the price.
2: I'm Susan Collins, candidate for U.S. Senate, and I've approved this message.
1: Paid for by Collins for Senator.
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15: Welcome back in, Clay and Buck. Appreciate all of you hanging out with us. Trying to catch up during the commercial break with some of this craziness in the Lindsey Clancy hearing today, where her attorney says that maybe she didn't actually kill them after all. And we're going to play you some cuts of that. We're joined now by Jack Posobiec. He's in D.C. He's the host of Human Events Daily, author of an upcoming book, Unhuman Socialist Revolution, Tactics for Patriots to Survive a Communist Uprising. He's in D.C. for a MAHA summit kicking off later today. I know this news is just coming down from the hearing, Jack, but Buck and I have been talking about this Lindsey Clancy case a great deal. The entire defense was in the first trial that she was, because of her mental illness, unable to be responsible for murdering the kids. Now the attorney is saying maybe she didn't kill them after all. This thing just keeps getting crazier.
16: Well, it does keep getting crazier. And thanks again for having me on, Clay. What's up, Clay? What's up, Buck? And in fact, we actually talk about this and what's playing into it in the new book, Unhumans, Socialist Revolutions. We talk about two phenomena that are at play right now, one of which is, of course, fifth wave feminism or toxic feminism, which I hope doesn't need any explanation for people, but to understand that in fifth wave feminism, now not only do they blame men, they will even blame children themselves for being quote unquote oppressors to women. It's all about taking this Marxist framework and applying it to families to destroy the nuclear family. This is what they've wanted since the days of Karl Marx himself when he wrote it in the Communist Manifesto. But what you're also seeing is something, a phenomenon that we call true crime brain rot. And the true crime brain rot side of this is where you'll see this in Netflix documentaries. You'll see this in pretty much all of these things that get pushed in the mainstream media is, you know, I used to think that true crime, because I never listened to it myself. I used to think that this stuff was just, oh, they're talking about different crimes that are out there. But then I realized that they're taking these crimes and applying political motives to this. So you saw this with Derek Chauvin. And of course, you see it with Lindsey Clancy, where they'll say, oh, no, the man must be to blame. The woman can never be to blame. And it takes on such a life of its own that it actually finds its way into the courtroom. And we go from a position of where we believe in individual rights and individual responsibility for our actions to the Marxist lens, which is, of course, collective responsibility. Is Lindsey Clancy really responsible for the things she did? Or perhaps society was at fault, or maybe it's just the husband. And unfortunately, a lot of good people are falling for this because folks in the true crime community push this all the time, everywhere, and I could give you example after example. So that's one of the things that we're doing with the new book, is to push this out, to understand that this is an operation that is being run. They do it for clicks, they do it for shares, they do it for money, and in this case, you got a lawyer who is doing this because he knows that he's going to be able to go to this true crime community and use them to raise hundreds of thousands of dollars for his own pockets.
17: Hey, Jack, you know, you're speaking about the true crime community and you know, you and so-called, you know, the quote unquote true crime community online. You and Charlie Kirk were quite close. You were really one of his top comrades in arms, if you will. Pardon the phrase comrade. But, you know, you guys were obviously very good friends. And there is a large, as you know, segment online. I don't know what that represents for real life, but there's a large segment online of people who go with this, the trial is, meaning the trial of the man who allegedly killed Charlie Kirk, that it's not, you know, being conducted in good faith, that there's an op, that there's a cover-up, that there's a foreign country, there's anything else. You're a former intel guy like me. Now, maybe some people are going to say that means that disqualify both of our opinions, but you understand what an op looks like. You're also a good friend of Charlie's. You're also following the trial closely. What do you say to people who are coming to you from that, quote, true crime community saying you're missing the key evidence or it wasn't really the shooter or whatever?
16: Yeah, look, I mean, this is the same exact thing. And yes, obviously, in that case, that is one that obviously I have a direct tie to. And in fact, I participated in the hearing, the pretrial hearings that were held in Utah for that first week, sat right with Charlie's family, right with Erica. And yeah, I work with Charlie every single day. And of course, Charlie, it forms a huge part of what we talk about in the book, because we talk about the rise of the violent left and the fact that these people are not interested in equality. They're interested in brutality and brutalizing

0: $15, $20, $25, $30 to support President Trump from 2019 to 2023.
1: Every member of this committee ought to be outraged for what happened to their constituents.
0: In addition to members of Congress, we are learning today that some 50 news organizations, including Fox News, had some of their messages swept up because 87 White House phones from the Trump 1 administration, people that worked at the White House, were communicating with members of the media.
2: Fox's David Spunt in Washington. Police and the FBI returned to a home in Philadelphia searching for more evidence in a case tied to seven missing women.
3: And we've just learned federal investigators have a warrant to remain at the Philadelphia home through at least mid-October. Day two of work at the dilapidated brick home in Philly's Olney neighborhood is done for today, but the search could soon escalate with heavy equipment.
2: Fox's CB Cotton, this according to a Philadelphia city councilman. Investigators reportedly searching for DNA and blood while using 3D photography to document that property. For now, the homeowner's son remains in federal custody on forged document and gun charges. 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
8: Overcast skies tonight. Comfortable temps, though, with the low down to 52. Remaining cloudy for us Wednesday. It'll be milder, though, with the high moving up to 69. Mainly cloudy Thursday.

0: The high up to 73. The warming trend continues until Friday and peaks with mostly cloudy skies and a brief shower or two in the afternoon. A high of 75 on Friday. For Blueberry Broadcasting, I'm AccuWeather meteorologist Jason Catarina.
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6: 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And today there was a status hearing, as it's called, in the Lindsey Clancy case. As you know, a mistrial was declared in her murder of her three young children back about 3 weeks ago, and now they're just hearing motions. They were hearing motions today on the next steps, when the next trial's going to be, if there'll be a next trial, should there be a gag order on extrajudicial comments, meaning shut up Kevin Reddington from attacking everybody under the sun, and then claiming he's a victim of persecution. And not a lot got done today, but they just basically kicked the can down the road to November 2nd, the day before the election. So it's five weeks, basically just under 5 weeks away. They're gonna decide when the next when the trial is going to be held, or try to decide it. But it was really a crazy day. This guy Kevin Reddington, he is such a jerk. He's the 75-year-old attorney, and again, he owes $2,372,000 to the feds, or at least that's what they put liens on his house. And so he's become an angry person, and he's claiming. This is the guy who went out after the mistrial and started yelling about the holdout juror, and the holdout juror is a male, and the DA is a bad guy, and the prosecutors who work for the district attorney are bad people. And now he is claiming that he's the victim. And here's the ironic thing. You know, the last refuge of a scoundrel these days is to blame Donald Trump. Again, is there anything Trump can't do, right? So he goes out, and a reporter asked Trump right after the mistrial, says, what do you think of this? And Trump makes a measured statement, says, that's a terrible tragedy, and what were they going to do? And then Reddington goes on regime-controlled media, I think with Steffi Stephanopoulos, or one of the Democrat operatives with press passes, and says, President Trump should pardon Lindsey Clancy. Well, he can't do that. It's a state case. It's a murder. It's a state murder case. He's the president, right? I mean, everybody knows that. So they asked Trump, what's your reaction? And Trump says, I can't do that. How am I supposed to do that? He says, it's a real tragedy for all concerned. I mean, again, measured statements. So now, today, out of nowhere, Kevin Reddington, 75 years young, starts claiming that he is a victim of persecution after he's been throwing these bombs at everybody through his surrogates, his proxies in oversized glasses and these nuts on TikTok. Now, after stirring up the rabble, he's claiming that he is a victim. Cut six.
8: Thank you very much. I am so tired of hearing persecution, attacking. I am doing all these terrible things to this juror. I filed one motion and said nothing. Every comment I have made has been in reaction to people from Donald Trump on down to

0: Nancy Mace down to Cruz, not the DA, but the politician, calling for her execution. I have responded to these outlandish comments, including the guy from Houston. I just wanted to say that, Judge.
1: We're talking about this motion for access to arguments regarding sidebar conferences. Anything else you want to add to that?
2: That's the judge.
1: On edge.
3: On what?
1: On the issue that we've just been talking about, the Globe's motion.
0: No, I'm just tired of hearing about me persecuting people.
1: All right.
4: Well, I never said anyone's
1: name. No, listen. We talked about this motion.
2: Thank you, Judge, for that. It's about time you started cracking down on this nitwit. And again, he's being persecuted. He started it. He started the fight, and now he's bitching that it's not going well for him. You know why it's not going well for him? Because he's a lot less likable guy than the actual juror, the holdout juror whose life he has been trying to destroy and whose life he continues to want to destroy by getting all of his phone records and, and get camera video of him walking around in the jury deliberation room. It's outrageous what he's trying to do here. And so last night, Michael Desronville is his name. He's a Haitian immigrant. He went on, he gave a 66 second statement to Fox News. And this is what he said. And again, you tell me who comes across as a more decent human being. Kevin Reddington, the guy who owes the feds $2.3 million, or this guy, Michael Desronville, who they say was evicted for owing $12,600. And by the way, his lawyer says that's not even true. Cut to.
5: Hi, my name is Michael Peggy Desronville, also known as the Lone Juror. I know the whole focus has been on me, but we want to reel everything back and put the focus on the three angels that's at hand. The ones that can't speak for themselves, the ones that can't defend themselves, and the one that can't fight the battles. And those are Cora, Dawson, and Callan. A little bit about me. I want to thank God for my Catholic faith. I want to thank God for blessing me with the ability to love my daughter. And I'm foremost, I would like to thank everyone, every individual that have supported me throughout this difficult situation. Your prayers, your emotional support, your psychological support is a tremendous to my heart that I feel, that I sense, that I know. I do want to thank you from the bottom of my heart. Thank you.
2: And meanwhile, This is what Reddington said today. I mean, you talk about changing the play, calling an audible at the line of scrimmage. To sum it up, to paraphrase John Kerry, Lindsey Clancy was guilty before she was not guilty. Cut five.
0: Where is the evidence that she did this?
2: She admitted.
0: We have a situation where Patrick comes home. Your Honor recalls the evidence that he indicates that when he came home, that he enters the house, he puts the food down on the table.
2: This is all TikTok now. This is the TikTok defense. He's just taken the, he saw some woman with a post-menopausal woman with the pink hair and nose rings and oversized glasses was saying this. Multiply it by 10,000. And that's what he's going with. He's going with the TikTok defense.
0: He puts the food down on the table, comes back from the restaurant. It's quiet, eerily quiet, as the government indicates in their motion. That he then indicates that he goes upstairs into the bedroom. After yelling downstairs to the basement, there's no response. He goes upstairs. And when he goes upstairs, he goes into the bedroom, and Your Honor will recall that the evidence is that he's able to make an observation that the window is open, it's cold in the room, he sees blood. My memory is that it appeared as though it was sprayed on the walls. In fact, Your Honor will recall it was not sprayed on the walls.
2: He didn't raise any of these points during the 6 weeks of the trial. Not a single mention of this. Just like you didn't mention the kids' names until the closing argument. Ugh. So then they bring it. They got another guy in here now. Kevin Reddington is 75, but he's not old enough. So they bring in another grumpy old man by the name of Marty Weinberg, 80 years old, 80. And so he's throwing out bigger words than Reddington is. And so he says they're attacking my guy. Desron Vell's lawyer is attacking my young whippersnapper colleague, Kevin Reddington, who's a mere youth of 75. And so Judge Sullivan has to put down Weinberg. Cut three.
4: You know, we're not responsible because the juror, you know, has gone on TV because the juror has hired a lawyer that condemns Mr. Reddington's good faith, ethical representation of Ms. Clancy.
1: That's not what I heard. I mean to interrupt you, counsel, but I'm going to interrupt you. That's not the argument I heard.
2: Good faith representation. Oh, man. 844-500-4242. Limerick guy says, let's not forget Reddington referred to Lindsay Clancy as a wonderful person with a warm heart. Limerick guy, he also said she was like a daughter to him. So you'd think he'd be kind of angry that she murdered his grandchildren, Cora, Dawson, and Callan, but not. No, not at all. Not at all. This is just, ugh. And so then he goes outside. And he's weeping the buckets here. He's a victim. He's a victim. Cut seven.
6: Kevin, what do you make out of this gag order? Kevin, hey, what do you make out of the Kevin's Bob? The gag order they've filed.
7: What are you? How you doing?
6: Doing all right. How you doing? anything on the gag order that the Commonwealth is
7: putting? Okay, look. I am really tired of reading that I am attacking this juror. I am ripping the juror. I am shredding the juror. I'm not doing anything with the juror. I filed a motion weeks ago based on what was reported by the forelady and as amplified by the other gentleman that indicated about the scrolling. It's not my fault that the juror deals with this guy from Houston who is not
2: I guess that's who it is. It's not Tim Cruz. Ted Cruz.
7: He ends up making statements repeatedly, continuously, just fanning the flames to hear himself talk, and keeps talking about the juror in hiding as he's looking at $400,000 apparently on his GoFundMe, going on Hannity, making statements. Please, I am not attacking anyone, and I'm really tired of it.
8: What about the argument that
2: methinks he doth protest too much? I mean, fanning the flames to hear himself talk. Wow, you got a mirror there, Kevin? And the holdout juror has raised $400,000. His client has raised $1.3 million for killing your kids. For killing your kids. And this guy points out that she murdered the kids, and he gets $400,000 in his social media fundraising, and he has to go into hiding. Ugh. In the halls of justice, the only justice is in the halls. What can I say? It's so true again and again and again. 844-500-4242. We'll open it up and let you talk on this if you want. We got more great stuff, great sound here all day long. I'm Howie Carr.
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13: 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Jared, what's the poll question? What are the results thus far?
14: Today's poll question, which you can vote in at HowieCarShow.com, is in the Lindsey Clancy case, whose side are you on? Kevin Reddington, holdout juror Michael Desranville, a pox on both their houses, or don't care?
13: I'm with the holdout juror.
14: 75% of the audience is with the holdout juror, 10% are with Kevin Reddington, 13% don't care, and 2% say a pox on both their houses.
13: 10% are with Reddington?
14: Yep.
13: After hearing those sound cuts?
14: Yep.
13: Oh, boy. 844-500-4242, 508. Right out of the Liberals' playbook. Shoot your mouth off, then cry victim when someone pushes back. Exactly. Have you ever had any doubts about whether he's a Democrat or Republican? I mean, they were put to rest this morning in his narcissistic, woe is me routine here. 857 says, Howie, the greatest excuse for a narcissist is to play the victim. I agree.

0: All right. 844-500-4242. For Reddington, at this point, it's all about the billable hours. I really think he's really angry at the juror, because if he'd gotten a not guilty verdict, and he would have gone to town suing, you know, McLean and all McLean Hospital in Belmont, all the other places she was at, the drug companies, the doctors, the nurse practitioners, everybody. He would have been suing. He might have gotten out from under all those that $2.3 million in federal income tax liens. Ben, you're next with Howie Carr. Go ahead, Ben.
1: Hey, good afternoon, Howie. Hey, you should do a poll for tomorrow. What three red-faced alcoholic actors will play Reddington in the TV movie? That's one thing. And to bring up, you know, my hero when I was a Democrat, Albert Dapper O'Neill, makes me want to throw up on live TV watching that guy.
0: I couldn't agree with you more. You know, another thing Albert Dapper O'Neill used to say about people who got arrested, my rights, my ass. They don't pinch you if you didn't do nothing. And you know what? There are rare moments when that's not true, like Karen Reed, but 99% of the time, they don't pinch you if you didn't do nothing. And it's so true. And how can he make this defense they didn't prove anything. There was a terrible investigation. What investigation did they need? She admitted she did it. And again, he said before that it's not, that he would never say that Patrick Clancy did it, because obviously the father didn't do it. And the thing is, the holdout juror and Patrick Clancy, the father of those three dead kids, they are extremely sympathetic figures. And they are victims here. They are victims of this crazy attempt to make Lindsey Clancy, who murdered her three kids, as a victim. It's just crazy. 201 says the real victims usually remain silent. Yeah, in this case, as the holdout juror, the lone juror, as he calls himself, said, I mean, the real victims are the three angels, Cora, Dawson, and Kaylin. 844-500-4242, 844-500-4242. I'm Howie Tarr.
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5: 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When Jackson was state senate president, his son was one of the highest paid lobbyists in town. Special interests paid his son, and Jackson changed his positions. It was reported that Jackson, quote, flipped his position as his son lobbied. The Portland Press Herald reported Jackson flipped a lot. And Jackson's family has raked in nearly $200,000 lobbying. One company opposed a bill cracking down on their emissions. They paid Jackson's son thousands, and magically, the bill they opposed with Troy Jackson in charge, it just went away. Coincidence or corruption? 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
0: 844-500-4242. 844-500-4242. 508 says, you didn't watch The Trail. The Trail, not The Trial, The Trail. It was overwhelmingly proven the mental health system failed her completely. Funny, that's what Whitey Bulger said, too. They gave him LSD when he was in prison. In the words of Alice Cooper, he used to be such a sweet, sweet guy till they got a hold of him. I mean, you could say that about anybody. You're gonna let it, is that going to be the get-out-of-jail-free card? The mental health system failed me.
19: Oh. Okay, so the system failed her. What then? What was this? An industrial accident? Like, how do we classify what happened here then?
0: Right, and she did look ahead to see how she could get Patrick out of the house. Well, this terrible thing went on, and she took a phone call in between killing the kids. Okay, she should not be acquitted. I mean, even though she's probably going to remain in a mental institution. 844-500-4242. By the way, how close are you to 75 years old? I'm a year younger than Reddington, okay? And if I do say so myself, I look about 15 years younger than Reddington. I think he does stuff at

0: night that he imbibes in beverages that I don't use. 844-500-4242, 844-500-4242. You know, there are a lot of stories about, oh, the Republicans are in deep, and people are starting to push back now on it. This is, the Democrats run the PSYOP every campaign, you know, whether it's presidential or midterm. The Republicans are in deep trouble. They're going to lose a state. They're going to lose a congressional district. They won by 17 points last time around. And you know, sometimes it happens. But, you know, sometimes it's like the Des Moines Register poll that Trump was going to lose the state by 3, 4, 5 points, and he ended up winning the state by 13 points. After regime-controlled media ran with it, Trump is going to lose Iowa. He's going to be blown away in a landslide. So now they're pushing it again. It's the same thing. They're even pushing the Iowa Senate seat. Trump is going to, when they're going to lose the Iowa Senate seat after Trump carried the state by 13 points, which they said, by the way, he was going to lose by 5 points.
1: And so much of this is based on, like, betting markets. And if you're a betting market, you want to make money. Are you going to, of course you're going to say the Democrats have a 90% chance to win.
0: Yeah.
1: To get money if they don't win. Like,
0: I mean, I don't think the Democrats are in a bad spot. They're in a better spot than the Republicans because it's an off year election and they're out of power. But I mean, this, we've been through this before. And again, these are the same people that said, believe the science about COVID-19, the Russian collusion hoax. Hunter Biden's laptop is Russian disinformation. AI is going to kill us all. Y2K is going to kill us all. It's the same people over and over and over again. So I just want to say, are you fighting the psyops that are going on in mainstream media? So I got a couple of things here. Jason D. Meister, I don't know who he is or if he's a real guy or not, but he has a good one here on X. Man, gas is really expensive. I better vote for the party that flooded our country with tens of millions of criminal illegals, funded the creation of COVID-19 that killed tens of millions, turned the intel agencies on private citizens, mutilated and indoctrinated our young children at scale, stole an election, illegally spied on the opposition party and candidate, sabotaged an administration, framed a duly elected president, ignited a color revolution, bankrolled Hamas protests on college campuses and universities, censored law-abiding Americans, jailed supporters, staged a Fed surrection, locked hands with Islamists, and installed a non-compos mentis dementia patient as leader of the free world. Yeah, that about sums it up. 201 says, by today's standards, who failed Himmler? Yeah. So Kurt Schlichter had a column about this too. We are so tired of the loudmouth quitters. Yeah, I know, says Kurt Schlichter. Gas is too expensive. Get over it. Yeah, I know Donald Trump is fighting a war that we should have won 30 years ago, and that bothers some people. Donald Trump knew he was risking his majority, and he did what he had to do anyway. We should be proud of him, not act like whiny little teenage girls pouting in our rooms and desperately scribbling our gripes and complaints in our figurative dream journals. I just cannot deal with people who are this dumb. So disingenuous that they would actually argue that we must protest the Republicans not being conservative and populist enough by electing a bunch of perverted communist weirdos who want to castrate kids, throw open the penitentiaries, invite in the entire shiftless third world, and persecute anybody to the right of AOC. Did we get everything we wanted from Congress? No. And you know what? We're never going to get everything we want from Congress. We're never going to get everything we want from any institution. Because we're adults, at least some of us, we understand that you don't always get what you want. But we have gotten a lot, all of which this nonsense strategy of sitting out the midterms puts at risk. See the border? It's closed. What kind of idiot would think it's a great idea to give power to the people who want open borders in order to protest Donald Trump not deporting enough illegal aliens so far? And you're angry about gas prices? Do you really think the party that hates fossil fuels, that wants us riding buses with homicidal hobos or peddling bicycles like ponytail gender studies teaching assistants is going to make for lower gas prices? They want to shut down the entire petroleum industry. Do you think that's going to make gas cheaper, Einstein? In what university do you live? Did you think this through? Then this is John Hinderocker in Powerline Blog. These are all the, it's all this on the same theme, basically, you know? And I want to know, I mean, are you thinking of not, do you know people who are thinking of not voting or are thinking of voting for the Democrats because the price of gas is too high? The price of gas is too high, but guess what? It's still lower than it was under Joe Biden. And inflation, it's a problem, but it's one third of what it was under the dementia patient. This is Hinderocker in Powerline Blog. Polls also indicate voters prefer the Democrats to the Republicans on the economy. The economy, notwithstanding that virtually every Democrat voted for the largest tax increase in American history, or the fact that we currently have the lowest poverty rate and the highest median household income in American history. Facts don't matter. A critical mass of voters have been swayed by anti-Trump propaganda. And probably the economy to them means mostly gas prices. 844-500-4242. This is just really, I mean, it's depressing. And Victor Davis Hanson had a good column today about this. And do you remember the 1992 presidential election? That's the one that Ross Perot was in, and he took a lot of vote. He didn't cost Bush the election. I think after election polls showed that he took votes equally away from Bill Clinton and President George H.W. Bush. But they were able to portray the economy as being in a total free fall, which it wasn't. You know, the problem was that that Bush had said, "Read my lips, no new taxes," and he then ended up raising taxes, but that was just hung around his neck like an albatross. And of course, under Clinton, that's when the wheels really began to come off. They started letting in illegal aliens by the millions. They, of course, naturalized hundreds of thousands of them before the 96 election so they could hang on. 844-500-4242. 617, all I want is for one member of the Biden crime syndicate to be arrested, just one. That hasn't happened, and lots of Trump supporters have noticed. But they have tried. I mean, they tried to indict Comey and the grand jury in these rotten boroughs that are controlled by the Democrats and the federal workers, who they haven't fired nearly enough of, by the way, even though they fired hundreds of thousands. They refuse to indict him. And you have the same problem that they're going to engage in jury nullification when they get him up, like they did with the guys who were promoting the Russian collusion hoax. And they were lying to the FBI, and they had their texts of them lying, one lawyer lying to the FBI, and the jury refused to convict him, even though it was in black and white that he had obstructed justice, committed perjury, whatever you want to call it. They had the FBI agent to get Carter Page, a low level guy for Donald Trump, a volunteer in 2016, they wanted to go after his phone records to try to lead to Trump. The CIA told the FBI that Carter Page was not a Russian operative, that he'd been working as an operative for the CIA against Russian spies. And this guy, his name was, he wasn't an agent. He was a lawyer for the FBI. He changed the document from the CIA to say that the Carter Page was not working for the CIA, so that they could get the FISA warrant to tap his phones and go after him. And that was one of the bases of the whole Russian collusion hoax. And that guy was found guilty of obstructing justice.

0: He didn't go to prison. He didn't lose his law license. Nothing happened to him. This is the problem they have with the deep state. The Republicans have got to control the government. And it's not just, obviously, George Bush Republicans doesn't count, or Mitt Romney Republicans. You have to have real Republicans, Trump-type people in control of the levers of power for several terms to start clearing out this communist infestations. 844-500-4242, 844-500-4242. 781, someone knocked on my door today from the Minogue campaign. I told him if he has an in with anyone, tell them to get better ads. They need to go on the offense. He said a lot of people have been telling him. Yeah. I hope so. I hope they've been telling him that. I don't know. The door is open, but I'm not sure the mind is open. I think the mind is closed. 844-500-4242. 844-500-4242. I'm Howie Carr.
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5: Howie Carr is back.
4: 844-500-4242. Speaking of Minogue's ads, 508 says Spencer Pratt's ad team would have a field day with Munchkin Mara. I told him in the last summer, I was down on the Cape with Minogue and at this event, and I said why don't you get Spencer Pratt's team? You know, these are all guys who lost their jobs in Hollywood because of the terrible economic policies in the formerly Golden State. And they worked for Pratt for nothing. They were just doing it to try to reinvigorate their city and state. You could get them for short money. And I don't know. I don't get it. I don't get it. I wish he was, you know, I wish you were hitting her harder. I mean, there's a lot to hit her on. 844-500-4242. Dave, you're next with Howie Carr. Go ahead, Dave.
6: Hey, Howie, first of all, I want to remind everybody about the fact that everything in Europe, you know, gas, oil, energy, has always cost a lot more than it does here. And when you do the multiplication, you know, you don't hear it on the news anywhere, but have your Jared or whoever look it up and see just what they're paying right now.
4: Dave, so it's hurting them too. you know, the thing is, when the Democrats always say, it would be better if we had higher gas prices like they do in Europe. Remember, how many times have you heard them say that? And when the gas prices were higher, when they were over $5 a gallon, as they were 4 years ago, they were saying, this is good. It's going to drive the bitter clingers to get rid of their cars. They're going to take buses. They're going to get in the bicycle lanes. Remember that? Now it's the end of the world because they figure they can make a political statement about it. They can use it as a tool of argument in the campaign.
6: No, but the main point too also is that Iran had already reached a point where they could have closed that strait anytime they wanted to, and probably wish they had before the Navy got there. Okay, and if they had ever actually gotten a nuke, they would have nuked Israel. And they would have owned all the oil in the entire Middle East. No one would make a move without Iran saying so.
4: Right. I mean, this had to be done. I mean, they can say all they want that this is a war of choice and it's a forever war. And it's not a forever war. It's been going on for 6 months. And it looks like they're on the ropes. They really are on the ropes. Their inflation goes up every single day. And by the way, they're also saying now that they're getting between the pipelines to the Red Sea and the U.S. Navy controlling the Strait of Hormuz, they're getting out somewhere between 80 and 95% of the oil that they used to get out before the war started on February 28th. Thanks for the call. 844-500-4242, 844-500-4242. So this is Kevin Reddington. Now that the trial's over, he wants to go back and have a directed verdict of not guilty. The trial has ended. This is, do they ever change the score of a game after it ends? No matter how bad the call was that ended the game, do they ever go back and change the score? No, they don't. But Kevin Reddington, the guy who's a victim, he wants to go back and he wants a redo.

0: cut four.
1: And the case concluded, I renewed the motion for required finding, and this is a request for the court at this point to enter an order allowing a motion for required finding of not guilty.
0: There's already been a mistrial declared. Can we go back and declare Karen Reed not guilty after the first trial, and then say that the second trial is totally moot? It's already taken place, so it's like it can't be moot. 844-500-4242. This is just so bad. We've got something coming up. Trayon White. You may not be familiar with Trayon White. His first 15 minutes of fame were when he said the Jews caused snow in Washington, D.C. Now he's back for more. I'm Howie Carr. 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
15: Will keep its lead on AI. I'm Lisa Brady, Fox News. That bottom line from President Trump just out of a meeting with tech executives on what he calls superintelligence.
16: There was a lot of commonality in this room. It was pretty amazing and all for the good.
15: He says there's agreement on a need for self-regulation after some executives warning risks called for a slowdown. And he says on data centers, they'll work to make communities happy.
16: I think they're going to do things for the community that will be really financially beneficial and otherwise beneficial.
15: Concerned about the impact of data centers becoming a midterm election issue. The jury now has the case against Caleb Flynn, the one-time American Idol contestant accused of murdering his wife in Ohio.

0: Ivy League school. Ken Telmo, in a statement, called out the school and its police department for failing to hold the perpetrators to account and demanded Cornell set new standards for student safety.
1: Fox's Grinnell Scott. Prosecutors say a recently filed lawsuit claiming the victim was drugged and gang raped is dramatically different from a statement given to police 2 years ago. 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
13: Overcast skies tonight. Comfortable temps, though, with the low down to 52. Remaining cloudy for us Wednesday. It'll be milder, though, with the high moving up to 69. Mainly cloudy Thursday, a high up to 73. The warming trend continues until Friday and peaks with mostly cloudy skies and a brief shower or two in the afternoon. A high of 75 on Friday. For Blueberry Broadcasting, I'm AccuWeather meteorologist Jason Caterina.
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2: 844-500-4242. Welcome to the Howie Carr Show. Let's start off this hour with some comic relief. You may not have heard this name, or you may have forgotten him. He's a Washington, D.C. city councilor by the name of Trayvon White. Trayvon White. And he's been on trial for accepting bribes in return for City of Washington, District of Columbia contracts. But you may know him best by an earlier state. In addition to being a very articulate spokesman for the community, as you're about to see, he's also a meteorologist. He went out during a winter storm a couple of years ago in D.C., and he had this to say.
3: Man, it just started snowing out of nowhere this morning, man. Y'all better pay attention to this climate control, man, this climate manipulation. And D.C. keep talking about we're a resilient city, and that's a model based off the Rothschilds controlling the climate to create natural disasters they can pay for to own the cities, man. Be careful.
2: The Rothschilds causing snow in D.C. That's the take of Trayvon Martin. Soon after that happened, he was recorded on an FBI videotape stuffing $35,000 in bribes into his clothes. He recorded again, much like former Massachusetts State Senator Diane Wilkerson. Only she only stuffed $1,000 into her bra. And so they had a trial, and it was in D.C. And we were talking last hour, why aren't they convicting more of these corrupt Democrats? Because the corrupt Democrats, they act like it's the third world. It is the third world where they rule. And if someone looks like you, it doesn't matter how corrupt they are, you don't convict them. It's called jury nullification. And we had some big-time jury nullification. They didn't care, or some of them anyway, didn't care that they had him on videotape taking the $35,000 in bribes, which was he was supposed to get up to $156,000 in bribes. The $35,000 was just the down payment. So after after the mistrial was declared, he went Trayvon Martin. You remember him. He was killed by the white Hispanic, excuse me. Trayvon White. Okay. So let's have
4: IT and skillets.
2: So Trayvon White comes out, and by the way, he's wearing pants and what appears to be a purple dress that goes beneath his knees, and a suit coat on top of the purple dress. He's quite the fashion plate. So he has a few things to say here to the press. Cut 11.
3: This has been one of the hardest 2 years of my life, fighting the system. But through it all, I'm grateful. I'm humble. And I feel like I'm redeemed again.
2: He's been fighting the system. Fight the power. Would you like to thank any higher powers, Trayvon White? Cut 12.
3: For my Christian family, I say praise the Lord.
5: Praise the Lord.
3: Come on, you got to be better than that. I say praise the Lord.
5: Praise the Lord.
3: For my Muslim family, say Allahu Akbar.
5: Allahu Akbar.
3: Allahu Akbar.
2: Okay. What did the jurors say before they said, we're not going to convict

0: brother. We don't care how guilty it is. We don't care if they've got him accepting $35 million and stuffing it into his dress. We're not going to convict him. What did they say in that final note, Trayon White, D.C. City Councilor, Cut 13?
1: I'll read the final note from the jury. After thoughtful, continued deliberations, the jury remains unable to reach a consensus, and further discussion has only cemented jurors' perspectives.
0: Cemented? I'm familiar with that word in an old 60s sitcom where the Beverly Hillbillies.
2: Can I go swimming in the cement pond?
0: Yeah, you can. Go swimming in the cement pond and it'll cement your perspective. Okay, now we come to the best one of all. This is the most hilarious one. Cut 14.
1: Thank the women of the village. There's no strength like the Black Queen.
3: Come on now.
1: When I say this from the depths of my soul and my heart. If it wasn't for these sisters and these women and these queens that prayed for me, lifted me up. I don't know if you know me, but I had a praying grandmother.
3: Yes.
1: When I was just a young boy in the streets of Washington, D.C., the Southeast, trying to find my way. But also to the men. In D.C., we say the men have stood beside me despite the ridicule, despite the adversity. It's hard being a friend of Trayon White's or a family member of Trayon White's.
3: Yes.
0: They've withstood the ridicule, the riddle cool. Riddle me this, Batman. Riddle cool. There used to be a state rep from Springfield, Ben Swan was his name, and Ben Swan would always, I am speaking on behalf of so many of my constituents who have been unfairly and unjustly imprisoned at the state prison in Walpole, Massachusetts. And when he would say Walpole up in the press gallery, we would subject him to riddle cool.
2: Can I go swimming in the cement pond?
0: So Jeanine Pirro immediately announced they're going to retry him. They, you know, what are they going to do with that video? I mean, how embarrassing is this to the jury pool in D.C. and to everybody in the world that they can't get a conviction on Trayon White, guilty as sin, guilty as Lindsey Clancy. Here's Trayon checking out here. Cut 15.
1: But I have a mighty work ahead.
0: Hey.
1: We should go back to City Hall, not gloating.
0: Not glowing.
1: Our chest held high.
0: Not glowing. We not be glowing. Go ahead.
4: That was it.
0: Oh, that was it. That was it. His chest held high. So one of the reporters, I'm surprised that, you know, someone from regime control media in D.C. would say this. But they asked him, they said, you know that $35,000 you were stuffing into your clothes? If that wasn't a bribe, what was it? And he said, let's stick to the topic. And the reporter said, this is the topic. You stuffed $35,000 into your dress. Trayon White. And again, if you weren't paying attention when we first played the cut, I want you to, when the first snowstorm arrives this year, remember who's really at fault. It's not El Nino or La Nina or a nor'easter. It's the Jews. Okay, let's hear it.
1: Man, it just started snowing out of nowhere this morning, man. Y'all better pay attention to this climate control, man. This climate manipulation. And D.C. keep talking about we're a resilient city. And that's a model based off the Rothschilds controlling the climate to create natural disasters they can pay for to own the cities, man. Be careful.
0: The Rothschilds. You know, not just any particular Jewish people. It's the Rothschild family. That did it.
5: I don't like them putting chemicals in the water that turn the friggin' frogs gay.
0: They do that too? The Rothschilds do that? Is there anything the Rothschilds can't do? For 20 years, Preborn has stood in the gap between fear and hope. And this year alone, God has used Preborn to save nearly 60,000 babies from abortion. Since Roe v. Wade was overturned, the abortion industry has not slowed down. It has adapted. Women now face this decision faster, more privately, and more alone than ever. But every day, inside a Preborn network clinic, a woman sees her baby on an ultrasound and hears a heartbeat for the first time. And everything changes. The chance for new life skyrockets. And this year, that moment has led to thousands of commitments to Christ. 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Will you help us meet the next woman before it's too late? Right now, another mother needs that moment. 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I'm Howie Carr.
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0: 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Jared, what's the poll question? What are the results thus far?
1: Today's poll question, which you can vote in at HowieCarShow.com, is in the Lindsey Clancy case, whose side are you on? Kevin Reddington, holdout juror Michael Desranville, a pox on both their houses, or don't care?
0: I'm with the holdout juror.
1: 77% of the audience now is with the holdout juror. 10% are with Kevin Reddington. 2% say a pox on both their houses, and 11% don't care.
0: All right. 844-500-4242. 781 says, with all due respect, he's talking about Trayon White. The last thing I find this debacle is hilarious. It's beyond infuriating. What are you? Were you expecting it to be anything different?
2: I mean, given NBC, we say the men.
3: Have
2: stood beside me.
3: Oh, yeah.
2: Despite the ridicule.
0: Despite the ridicule? I mean, what do you expect from a jury of this guy's peers? Do you expect they're actually going to consider the evidence and render a just verdict? Come on. If you don't laugh at some of these atrocities of justice, you're gonna slit your throat. You're gonna go crazy. 844-500-4242. How about Maine? You want to go back to Maine? Troy Jackson. He's running against Susan Collins, as you know, the former Senate president. He just ended a dismal campaign for governor. It lost miserably. Then when Graham Plattner went into the potty and wouldn't come out, he became the U.S. Senate candidate. His grasp of the issues is not really all that sound. He doesn't even know who's in the cabinet. Okay, we don't know every member of the cabinet. None of us know every member of the cabinet, but we're not running for the United States Senate. We haven't been in politics our entire life, like Troy Jackson. Cut 8.
4: Obviously, that's another thing about having oversight. I mean, not having an education person like, what's your name? McMahon, there you go.
0: What's her name? I mean, I bet he knows who Vince McMahon is. But he doesn't know who Linda McMahon is. Okay. Okay. 844-500-4242. 774. I think he's listening to the show on a delay. They say it's easier for a rich man to get through the eye of a needle than it is for him to get into heaven. Kevin Reddington proves it is easier to forgive a three-time child killer than it is her lawyer. The guy is such a scumbag, and the two of them absolutely deserve each other. He is a terrible, terrible person. And he's just, you know, she's never going to get out. She's in a wheelchair. She's going to be in a mental institution. But he's just doing it for his own self-aggrandizement. I mean, he's just trying to have a last hurrah as he rounds third, as he approaches the checkout counter. And he probably wants to pay off that $2.37 million federal tax liens on his mansion in Marshfield. 844-500-4242. We've got another Kamala word salad. She's definitely running for president again. I don't know. Is Trayon related to Joe Pesci? You know, I think Joe Pesci is a much more talented individual than Trayon Martin.
5: Waiting for tonight.

0: Although I don't know if you just go by incarceration, Treyon gets the nod because he's still walking around after being recorded taking $35,000 in bribes, whereas I believe Yo Pesci has at least 5-6 more years in prison to do.
1: Stick a fork in that because it's done with.
0: Oh, good old Yo Pesci. 844-500-4242. Let's have the Kamala word salad. I don't even know what she's talking about. I can't even put it in context, except that she's drinking again. Cut nine.
2: So I'll speak for myself. None of us achieve success without that level of profound support and reinforcement.
3: Yes, yes.
2: Right? Around not only a memory of legacy and the path on which you stand that was was charted long before you, but also giving you some sense of pride in what can be the destiny and was the destiny that so many fought for.
3: Yeah.
2: Right?
3: Yeah.
0: A memory of legacy. Can we quote you on that, Madam Vice President? President. 844-500-4242. This is we got a lot of other stuff to get to here today. 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
7: Here's what politician Troy Jackson claims.
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7: 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When Jackson was state senate president, his son was one of the highest paid lobbyists in town. Special interests paid his son, and Jackson changed his positions. It was reported that Jackson, quote, flipped his position as his son lobbied. The Portland Press Herald reported Jackson flipped a lot. And Jackson's family has raked in nearly $200,000 lobbying. One company opposed a bill cracking down on their emissions. They paid Jackson's son thousands, and magically the bill they opposed with Troy Jackson in charge, it just went away. Coincidence or corruption? 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
0: 844-500-4242. 857 says, no matter if Lindsay Clancy knew what she was doing or not, she murdered 3 innocent children and is a danger to society. She needs to be locked away for the rest of her natural life. I think she probably will be. I mean, you know, I think that's what's going to happen. I can't imagine her ever being let loose. I mean, even if she were convicted, I think she'd still be at the mental facility. Again, we don't have as many as we used to, but we have a few. And I don't think she's going anywhere. And she's not certainly going to get a chance to have 3 more kids, like the woman in Maine who had killed her 3 kids, served 5 years, got out, had 3 more kids, and killed them, murdered them, drowned them in the same bathtub. That was a horrible story. I didn't know about till the Lindsay Clancy case. 844-500-4242. 508, has regime-controlled media asked victim Reddington when he's going to appeal tomorrow for clemency? That's a real good question. I'd love to see her try and tap dance around that one. She was a prosecutor, after all. Yeah, she was quite the prosecutor. Yeah, we all know. 844-500-4242. Tim, you're next with Howie Carr. Go ahead, Tim.
19: Hey, thanks for taking my call, Howie. How are you doing today?
0: Good. Very good.
19: Hey, quick question, though. When are we going to get to hear the holdout juror side of the story? Have you any luck with that?
0: No, he made a statement. I mean, he hasn't been interviewed yet, you know, live or anything like that. He did something with some podcaster, and then he talked to his lawyer. The lawyer's been out, and last night he made a video which they played on Fox. And you want to hear it? This is his statement. It just runs about a minute, and he hasn't been interviewed yet. I mean, he is in legal jeopardy. I don't think they're going to allow any of these insane motions that would set all kinds of dangerous precedents about going after jurors. You know, like going after his phone and finding out what he was doing with his phone during the deliberations or during the 6 weeks, and you know, they even want to look at his surveillance video. Again, they've got surveillance video of this city councilor in D.C. taking $35,000 in bribes. They don't care about that, but they want this guy who held out for a guilty verdict for a woman who killed her three kids. They're more concerned about her. 844-500-4242. Let's play this cut for Tim about this is the holdout juror. He calls himself the lone juror. This was just a little over a minute video he made that was played on Fox News last night. Cut to.
10: Hi, my name is Michael Peggy Desranville, also known as the lone juror. I know the whole focus has been on me, but we want to reel everything back and put the focus on the three angels that's at hand. The ones that can't speak for themselves, the ones that can't defend themselves, and the one that can't fight the battles. And those are Cora, Dawson, and Callan. A little bit about me. I want to thank God for my Catholic faith. I want to thank God for blessing me with the ability to love my daughter. And I'm foremost, I would like to thank everyone, every individual, they have supported me throughout this difficult situation. Your prayers, your emotional support, your psychological support is a tremendous to my heart that I feel, that I sense, that I know. I do want to thank you from the bottom of my heart. Thank you.
0: He's not referring to any of the pink-haired oversized glasses wearing, nose ring wearing postmenopausal women on TikTok who are claiming that by now probably they have him and Patrick Clancy in a conspiracy to kill the kids. I mean, they're just out of control. And that's all what Kevin Reddington has now bought into. I don't know. When's he going to start his GoFundMe page to pay off his federal income tax liens? $2.3 million. 844-500-4242. I'm going to Florida on Saturday, and some guy's trying to depress me. This is another psyop. You know, we talk about psyops by the Democrats to depress Turner. This is a psyop to depress me personally, going back 508. Just flew back from West Palm. No more free coffee at the Breakers, H. Let the crying begin. I'm not buying that. I don't think that's true. That would end a lengthy tradition if they do away with the free coffee. 844-500-4242. Tony, you're next with Howie Carr. Go ahead, Tony.
20: Howie, how you doing? You know, I have a lot of friends in Boston, attorneys, really good attorneys. I'm a criminal attorney up in Canada, retired now 6 years. Let me tell you something, man. That holdout juror, I got to give him kudos. And the way that the media, left-wing, socialist, psycho media, pejoratized this guy, tried to destroy him, I'm happy he said he was a Catholic, that he believes in Catholicism, and that his focus is on three angels. Let me tell you something. The whole purpose of you, me, and everybody else is to protect younger generations and future generations. I said this today on the radio, that anybody that does harm to a child, a pedophile, should face the death penalty. Okay, that's called specific and ending that person's life so that he does no more harm to anybody else. Why would this person be given any kudos by 11 women that think this one juror was a holdout?
0: Nine women and two men. Yeah. But yeah, you know, I mean, a lot of people agree that she should be put to death. Like this woman in Tennessee who's now claiming, "Oh, I need women putting me to death, and I want to be shot. I don't want to be electrocuted or whatever." I don't know what it is, a lethal injection. And, you know, did her victim 30 years ago have a say in how she on how he or she was going to be executed? And but Reddington today was railing against anybody who said that she should be put down. You apparently, if you disagree with his point of view, you're an evil person, and you should have your life gone over with a microscope and a fine tooth comb.
20: You know, Howie, the lady down in Tennessee, do you know how she tortured, cut up, destroyed, and then celebrated that death of that young girl? Howie, you know what? You want a specific deterrent? If you do harm to someone and you kill someone, you have to be killed. That's called specific and immediate deterrent. You know, this thing about, oh, well, we can reform them, rehabilitate them. No, you cannot.
0: No.
20: If you kill a child, you are done, as far as I'm concerned. And imagine, Howie, if that was your own family. Look at the outrage of even my friends in Montreal today, one of my Italian dudes. He says that lady should be put to death. End of story.
0: I know. And how does Reddington, I've mentioned this over and over again because it's so appalling. And I hear other people mention it, too. Reddington said Lindsay Clancy is like his daughter. Okay? So, in other words, if she's like his daughter, then those kids that she killed are like his grandchildren. And that trial ran on for 6 weeks, and he mentioned the kids exactly once. Exactly once. And that was in the closing arguments. And that's not off of YouTube or TikTok. That's from someone, a reporter who covered the entire trial. Thanks for the call, Tony. 844-500-4242. 508 says, good news, Yo Pesci gets out next December. I haven't checked Yo Pesci for a while. The Bureau of Prisons has him listed. That's good. Can we get him a rap tour going? He needs to get out on the road. He needs a YouTube channel is what he needs, I guess. 844-500-4242,
1: 844-500-4242,
0: Trumpet.
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0: I don't know if he could do a whole 4 hours, but maybe, like I left early from Gorham, Maine at 5 o'clock last Friday night. Maybe he could handle the last hour some nights. I don't know. You'd need to have the dump delay button on pretty significantly. Although I don't think he's got a real potty mouth. Maybe he does. Maybe this is just the stuff.
1: I haven't did coke in almost 2 weeks.
0: Trayon White is funny in his own way, but Yo Pesci is a comedian. 844-500-4242. 201 says, I was just wondering who owes more in taxes, Reddington or Sharpton? Sharpton's been paying it down. Reddington has not. According to the records on file at the Registry of Deeds in Plymouth, Massachusetts, Reddington has not paid a dime down. And they started putting the liens on his property in 2018. He bought his property in 2017, and they started putting the liens on in 2018. And the last one they put on was in January. They usually do it in January for the previous year. 844-500-4242. Trump on AI, seeing tremendous self-policing. You know, there was an interesting story. I'll tell you about it after the break. The Dartmouth provost. I've always wanted to be a provost. I've always wanted a job where they couldn't explain what you did. No one knows what it is, you know? Be the head guy. And he was the provost, and he wrote a column, an op-ed column for the Washington Post denouncing AI. And the student newspaper ran it to check it. It was 100% certain that the column denouncing AI by the provost was written by AI. It's pretty funny. The guy has a bow tie in his official portrait. I'd fire him just for that alone. All right. The pace of life has shifted since summer ended. Summer is over, gone. Now it's earlier wake-up calls, packed calendars, more on your plate in general. But AG1 is the one thing that didn't change. When everything else picked back up after Labor Day, AG1, it was still there. When the calendar fills back in, AG1 is the habit that stays. One scoop, 8 ounces of cold water every morning before the

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0: So, Dartmouth faculty and students call for removal of provost.
4: Whatever a provost is.
0: There's about 8 million assistant, deputy, senior, junior, associate provosts. Some of them are provost, deputy, associate, chancellors at UMass. It must be a very significant position because they've got so many of them at all these phony baloney colleges and universities now. Dartmouth faculty students call for removal of provost accused of using AI to write op-ed about AI use. The provost, they describe him as the top academic officer, and his name is Santiago Schnell. Santiago Schnell. And again, he's pictured here in a suit, and he's wearing a bow tie. A bow tie. Okay. The AI detection proved Pangram identified his piece as 100% AI written. And do you know why? Do you know why he's a victim, though? They're all victims. Just like Kevin Reddington is a victim, he's a victim. He's a victim for a different reason. Santiago Schnell is a native of Venezuela. So when he confessed that he had done it, he noted that there is evidence that AI detectors are biased against non-native English speakers, such as myself. So because his native language is Spanish, he gets to cheat by using AI? Don't students at Dartmouth and supposedly every other college or university get into trouble for using AI? But now they all they have to do is say their DEI or affirmative action and they can use AI. Is that what they're saying? an AI scholar questions the theory that he should get a free ride because he's a Spanish speaker. AI is so good at producing grammatically correct English. This is an expert. That if anything, one would expect non-native English writing to not be flagged as AI generated for the very reason that it has grammatical irregularities. But so if they fire this guy, you know damn well there's going to be a lawsuit. He's going to claim that, and he's going to try to drag it out until there's a new Democratic administration, no matter how long it takes. And then he's going to say, oh, I'm a victim. I am a victim. 844-500-4242. Aide accuses Anaheim, California mayor of racist remarks, inappropriate inquiry into sexual orientation. The mayor of Anaheim's chief of staff alleges that her boss referred to her using a racist term and asked inappropriate questions about her perceived sexual identity, according to a confidential letter seeking mediation with the city. On various occasions when Ms. Bolinas, that's the victim, was forced to drive Mayor Ashley Atkin home, Mayor Atkin exclaimed she did not want her car driven by a dirty Mexican. By a dirty Mexican. So I read down, I said, I wonder what party this woman is. This Ashley Atkin, who was also very obsessed with whether or not her assistant, Bernice Bolinas, was a lesbian. Would you care to guess how many paragraphs I had to go down in the story in the L.A. Times to find out the party affiliation of the Anaheim mayor accused of talking about dirty Mexicans and lesbians. How many? The over
4: 19.
0: You hit it.
4: Really?
0: 19.
4: Oh, wow.
0: Bolinas began working as

0: chief of staff in December 2022, shortly before Atkin, a Democrat, won election as Anaheim's first female mayor in its 19 paragraphs. I'm Howie Carr.
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8: This is a Fox News alert. A verdict just reached in Ohio on Lisa Brady in the case against a former pastor and one-time American Idol contestant, Caleb Flynn, charged with murdering his wife, Ashley.
9: As to verdict count one, aggravated murder, we, the jury in this case, being duly impaneled and sworn, find the defendant, Caleb C. Flynn, guilty of aggravated murder, as charged in count one of the indictment.
8: The judge repeating it for the other counts in the indictment. This only a few hours after the jury got the case. He'll face life in prison. Flynn sent messages about wanting to kill his wife to his mistress, who testified at the trial. And prosecutors say he staged the scene to look like a home break-in. The defense telling the jury any evidence was circumstantial. The gun was never found, and none of Ashley's blood was found on Flynn. But again, after just a few hours of deliberations, the jury just convicting Caleb Flynn in the killing of his wife. The president calls it a form of protection, a document signed by tech leaders today, pledging standards, responsibility, and layers of review after a big meeting on AI.
10: Leading AI executives, federal regulators, the vice president, the speaker of the House, and President Trump met for a multi-hour lunch about a technology the president says could be bigger than the Industrial Revolution.
11: I don't know if that's so, but everyone seems to think it is, and it could be substantially bigger.
10: President Trump says there was a lot of commonality in the room.
11: Well, there's a belief that there should be tremendous self-regulation, and we

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15: VOM weather from the Hammond Lumber Company Weather Desk.
16: Overcast skies tonight. Comfortable temps, though, with the low down to 52. Remaining cloudy for us Wednesday. It'll be milder, though, with the high moving up to 69. Mainly cloudy Thursday, a high up to 73. The warming trend continues until Friday and peaks with mostly cloudy skies and a brief shower or two in the afternoon. A high of 75 on Friday. For Blueberry Broadcasting, I'm AccuWeather meteorologist Jason Caterina.
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5: Welcome to the Howie Carr Show, 844-500-4242, 844-500-4242. 781 says, I'm no Dr. Phil, but I think these pink-wearing psycho women supporting Clancy is a way of dismissing their own guilt of a previous abortions. Think about it. Yeah. Well, some of them, don't they say now they're proud? They're proud of their abortions.

0: It's kind of hard to imagine. 844-500-4242. 844-500-4242. Fox Now is talking about this Reddington statement. Where is the evidence that Clancy did this? And and now they're saying the prosecutor called Reddington's claims laughable. Yeah, it is laughable. But, you know, when you have the law, pound the law. When you have the facts, pound the facts. This is like, you know, a lawyer saying, when you have neither law nor the facts, pound the table. That's what was going on this morning in Superior Court in Plymouth. 844-500-4242. Concerned Women for America, that's a anti-trans women competing in female sports, men competing in female sports. Concerned Women for America says transgender athletes have won more than 2,293 gold medals in women's and girls' sports in the United States, according to figures the conservative group released last week. The group said it compiled a count from He Cheated, a website that tracks transgender participation in female sports categories. The records go back to the mid-1980s and cover amateur and professional events. The medal count is the group's tally and has not been independently verified. Transgender athletes, excuse me, have competed in more than 14,000 female sporting events and won more than $500,000, just over $500,000 in professional prize money. Good Lord. It is shockingly unfair for biological women to have to compete against trans-identifying men, said Penny Nance, the group's president. Our research finds that trans-identifying males have stolen 2,293 gold medals. It is an outrage. You know, and you can say, oh, you know, well, it's only a handful. It's not a handful if it happens to you or your kid or your grandkid. And it can affect your life. You know, again, some of these colleges, they just, they're not like big time recruiting schools. Like Division One or Division A, whatever it is, they just go in and they grab the top finishers and they give them and they offer them scholarships. So if a girl finished fourth and then she lost one of the positions to a guy or two positions and finished fifth or sixth, she might lose the scholarship. It might change her life dramatically. She might not be able to go. She might not be able to go to the school. She might have to go to a community college or not go to college. It's just, you know, it really has warped a lot of lives. For what? For what? 844-500-4242. Steve, you're next with Howie Carr. Go ahead, Steve.
1: Hi, Howie. Forgive me for going back to the old days, but thinking that a man was a woman and a woman was a man used to be a mental disorder.
0: I would say it still is, Steve, isn't it?
1: Yep. And you know the other thing about the provost, you know what the thing is? Let's go back to old terms like cheating on your homework and plagiarism.
0: Right. I mean, what is it? What does that mean when he says that it did it? So he didn't do anything to write this thing. He just said what I want, and AI wrote it for him. A couple of times, people have tried to say, "Let's write a." They've said to whatever it is, ChatGPT or whatever, write a Howie Carr column, and they can write one. They can write one. I mean, it's to me it seems cliched, but many would say. Many columns as I have, they're all cliche to a greater or lesser degree, and I would not necessarily argue the point that vehemently, but I don't want to do that. I want to do different things.
2: Should ask AI to build a resume for you to become provost at Dartmouth.
0: I've forgotten how to tie bow ties. I kind of knew how to tie one at Deerfield, but once I got down to UNC, there was no need for any bow ties. And it quickly slipped from my remembrance. Thanks for the call. 844-500-4242. You know, the other thing is, you know, people are talking, we've been talking earlier, you know, people are angry that they have about various things that Republicans have or haven't done, and they're going to sit out the midterms and allow communist, Islamist, pro-socialist or pro-communist types to get into office. It's not the Republicans' total fault that they haven't been able to get things done. I mean, did you see this latest story? You know, Katie Miller, she's the wife of Stephen Miller, President Trump's one of his top assistants, and he's a real hard-nosed guy, especially on illegal aliens. And they've been getting some really, really serious death threats. But you know what the FBI said? They said no need to investigate these death threats. There's nothing happening here. So two veteran Washington FBI agents have just been reassigned over their handling of a probe involving threats made to conservative podcaster Katie Miller, the wife of senior White House advisor Stephen Miller. And again, you haven't seen this report. They were ousted from their positions, Michael Bergwald and his deputy, Cortland Ray, after investigators determined that allegedly harassing phone calls Katie Miller received from unknown individuals did not warrant further investigation. And they blamed it on Kash Patel, and they said that was BS. FBI's rapid response X account began with, "Dear fake news, Director Patel did not order this decision." So think about this. When Hunter Biden was staying at the Chateau Marmont and he was on a bender, he was on a bat, as the Brits say, with cocaine and drugs and Ukrainian high-priced call girls, and his credit card didn't go through. And Biden wasn't the vice president. He wasn't the president. Secret Service agents were dispatched to the Chateau Marmont, where John Belushi died many years ago, to straighten out Hunter Biden's problems with his credit cards to pay the Ukrainian hookers. This is not a rumor. This is an established fact that they scrambled agents to take care of Hunter Biden when he was on a bender, a crack bender. But the federal agents, the deep state agents, could not be bothered to deal with death threats made to Stephen Miller's wife. 844-500-4242, 844-500-4242. 978, I totally agree about men should not be in women's sports, but please remember who started this 25 years ago. Women wanted girls wanted to be in high school sports because high school football was getting all the money. Now, I'm not saying women are getting what they deserve, but think about it. We didn't start this. Men didn't start this. Women did. No. I mean, women, that's a lousy argument. Women didn't start this. This is just mental illness is being coddled. And these people are, you know, if they want to be women, let them be women, but they can't take part in women's sports. It's not fair. 844-500-4242. Steve, another Steve, you're next with Howie Carr. Go ahead, Steve.
3: Hey, Howie, I'm showing my age on this, but I remember distinctly back in the early 70s at the Olympics, East Germany, before it was the Berlin Wall came down. Weren't they grabbing some of the women that, I mean...
0: Yes, you had to take a test to prove you were a woman. They caught
3: them.
0: Yes, They were women that were taking male hormones, and they were becoming too strong, and they were you know, they were

0: testing male in their blood tests or their hormone tests. Right, exactly.
1: But were some of them actually men, though, to begin with, or is that just maybe I'm wrong on that part?
0: I think wasn't there an Algerian boxer who claimed he was a woman? And he was just beating he was in international competitions, and he was just pummeling these women. And, you know, this isn't like shot putting, you know, where you know, it's unfair, but no one's getting killed. But if a man is boxing against a woman, he could kill a woman easily. Right, Steve? I mean, a man can kill a man boxing. So, thanks for reminding me of that. I'd forgotten all about that. 844-500. Yeah, they used to say, an East German woman won the thing. And everybody go, oh, right, an East German woman. Wink, wink, nudge, nudge. 844-500-4242. I'm Howie Carr.
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2: 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Jared, what's the poll question? What are the results thus far?
3: Today's poll question, which you can vote in at HowieCarshow.com, is in the Lindsey Clancy case, whose side are you on? Kevin Reddington, holdout juror Michael Desronville, a pox on both their houses, or don't care?
2: Holdout juror.
3: 78% of the audience is with the holdout juror. 11% are with Kevin Reddington. 9% don't care. 2% say a pox on both their houses.
2: I just asked Kevin Reddington to pay his fair share. He owes the federal government, according to the tax liens, $2.372 million. $2.372 million. And they are doxing the holdout juror for $12,600. Maybe does the fact that he's a Christian and a Republican and a Trump voter have anything to do with the fact that he can't overcome being a Haitian? I thought being a Haitian made you immune from criticism in Massachusetts and generally speaking in all blue states. But not if you're a Christian. Not if you voted for Trump. Not if you make your first statement on Fox News Channel. Alan, you're next with Howie Carr. Go ahead, Alan.
4: Hi, Howie. Thanks for taking my call. I just want to make a few points, if I could.
2: Sure.
4: I don't think people can remember when Obama was in office. He bombed Libya for 7 months, everybody. Obama bombed Libya for 7 months, and these Democrats that are out there clutching their pearls said nothing. They said nothing. So I don't want to hear anything about what Trump is doing in Iran, because he's trying to put the train back on the tracks. Because for many years now, the deep state, the CIA, have used Iran to do their dirty work. And Trump knows it, because Trump's 80 years old. He's been there. He's seen it. He knows these people, these Davos, these ultra deep rich people. And when I hear these people complain, Howie, about the prices of diesel and this and that, just remember, everybody, you'd be driving electric cars. You'd be getting to school by an electric bus that would be catching on fire and burning your children up. You'd be forced to use anything they wanted to so they could watch their carbon footprint, so they could charge you, because they want to go the digital route and the currency can go digital. Because, you know, everybody, they want to keep us in a cage. You know, they, like you just said, they hate Christians. They hate our free will that our ancestors gave us, because America is an experiment. And evidently, for, you know, when a country's divided against itself, it can't stand. Thank you, Howie. I love you. Keep it going.
2: Thanks. Oh, that's the Democrat playbook, is to divide people, just turn people against one another. You know, whether it's black versus white, now it's straight versus gay, and you know, workers versus Republicans versus non-workers, Democrats. Everybody has to be turned against one another. That's the way they keep. Keep power, and they have to import an underclass, because as people advance, they become more educated, they understand things, they don't vote for a welfare state, because a welfare state is destructive. It doesn't help the beneficiaries, and it certainly doesn't help the people that are being taxed. Rana, you're next with Howie Carr. Go ahead, Rana.
5: Well, hello, Howie. It's been a long time that I've been listening to you from South Carolina. And I just wanted to remind you that we have had male runners from Africa running as female runners in the Boston Marathon.
2: Really?
5: And I'd like to also remind you.
2: I didn't know. I stopped watching the Boston Marathon a very long time ago, Rana. Is that a fact? I didn't know that.
5: Well, it has been reported in the past that there are male runners posing as female runners so that they can win the prize at the
2: end of
5: the money.
2: Yeah, no, I think that, they keep saying, well, it's only a handful of people. It's only a handful of people. These are anecdotes, as one of the texters said. Deval Patrick always used to say, whenever there was a terrible crime or welfare abuse or something, this is just an anecdote. But, you know, there's 2,293 women that were denied a gold medal because of some guy who competed against them unfairly. And it's not an anecdote if it happens to you. It's just like it's you know, car theft or a burglary. The Democrats call those minor crimes. You don't want to deport anybody for a minor crime. It's not a minor crime if your house, your apartment gets burglarized or your car gets stolen, is it? I'm Howie Carr.
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9: You know, Mari Ely's not going to get to suspend the gas tax. That was a feckless gesture that she made last week after Minogue started running the ads. But someone just sent me a breakdown of how you could save money at the pump. I'm not sure these numbers are exactly accurate. I mean, in terms of what the average price per gallon is, they have it as $4.46 a gallon. I'm not sure that seems kind of high to me. $4.46 a gallon. Okay. Maybe it's not. I go by a cheaper place every day and it's up to $4.23 and I'm surprised it's the highest it's been in a long time. But anyway, they say the average price per gallon right now in this chart is $4.46. If you suspended the average state gasoline tax, you'd save 33 cents a gallon. Like, again, that's higher than the Massachusetts state gasoline tax, which is 24 cents. Suspend the renewable fuel standard. That would save 30 cents. Per gallon. Suspend the federal gas tax. That would save 18 cents per gallon. And permanently repeal the Jones Act. I think that's the one that requires them to use U.S. Ships in bringing over some of the products that have to be refined. I mean, we produce a surplus of gas, but not all of the gas can be refined. It's not the proper consistency to be refined into gasoline or diesel, so we have to import some. So altogether, if you repealed all these taxes and federal regulations, you could cut the price from $4.46 a gallon to $3.63 a gallon. But again, they're not going to do that. Can you imagine the Democrats in Massachusetts allowing the gas tax to be suspended? And it's $775 million a year. That seems like a lot of money. But the budget for the state is now $70 billion a year. That's 1%. 1%. A little over 1%. They couldn't cut back 1%. I mean, since Mara Healey's become governor, since COVID, the state budget is up 35-40%. They couldn't take a 1% hit to help out the people that they care so deeply about. 844-500-4242. Mike, you're next with Howie Carr. Go ahead, Mike.
0: Oh, God, how

0: they don't know where to start. You know, when it comes to fuel, I got a few buddies that trade it every day in New York and in Texas. There's plenty of fuel. This is all pit boss speculation. Drive the price up. Everybody's getting their VIG. You know, people are just, they're sheep. They don't understand. It's all a game. There's plenty of fuel. And of course, if we have a frost in Florida, orange juice will double. It's a game. It's just a money grab circle. And right. By the way, the reason for my call is with Reddington, I mean, you know, what does he think he is? Blacklist? I mean, this guy can escape paying federal taxes and just not pay any taxes. And right. He wanted to put me in Danbury for 2 years
1: right.
0: on a quarter.
1: Right, exactly. Bucks. And also try to rewrite the Constitution. If he disagrees with a juror, he gets to destroy the juror's life. That's even more obnoxious than not paying $2.3 million in income tax, isn't it?
0: Well, it's funny. I mean, half of Congress owes taxes, back taxes. Never mind, none of them have a credit card because they owe so much money to the credit card companies. And these people are representing us. It's scary.
1: I know. And they won't tell you how much money they've got. This guy that's running, this woman that's running against Tom Keene in New Jersey, they kept asking her, how did you make your money? How did you make all this money? She was in the service. She was in the military. And she made all this money. And she won't tell you, boo, how she did it. Thanks for the call, Mike. Brian, you're next with Howie Carr. Go ahead, Brian.
2: Hey, Howie. Brian from Maine. Hey, Rick Tyler played it this morning on WVOM. You should check it out at Troy Jackson in a Real World Salad in South Portland. He was at some like education conference and it was a simple question and he couldn't answer it.
1: Is this the one where he didn't know who the the Secretary of Education? I've got that one, but is there another one that's even worse than that?
2: I think it's that one. It's just what a boob the guy is.
1: He is. I'll play it again. This is Troy Jackson. You know, I had to think for a moment who the Secretary of Education was, even though she's been on the show. But again, I'm not running for the Senate, and I could come up with it eventually. This guy is, you're right, he's a complete boob. Cut eight. We're getting it.
3: Obviously, that's another thing about having an oversight. I mean, not having education person like, what's her name? McMahon, there you go.
1: What a dope. You're right, Brian.
2: Yeah, I was halfway, like kind of half in, half out listening to it this morning, and I knew who they were talking about without even being kind of really conscious of the conversation.
1: Yeah, I saw, did you see too that he was doing an ad, and I don't know, this is just a social media ad. And he's not drinking a cup of coffee or a beer or hell, a coffee brandy. He's drinking a boba tea. Did you see that one?
2: I didn't know.
1: What?
2: We got new ads with him on the radio that are great too.
1: What kind of person? I mean, even if you drink boba tea, is that the look you want when you're running for a public office? And then at the bottom of it, it's when it ends, he's drinking the boba tea, which is this, I never heard of it until today. It's some kind of Korean tea or something, and it's got some fruity crap or sweet stuff

0: in bars.
1: I'm a black coffee guy myself, hot black coffee. But, you know, you could drink whatever you want. I'm just saying, if someone handed that to me and said, you're running for office, Howie, look at this boba tea, I'd say, that's not me. You know, to thine own self be true. You know, I'm running in Maine. Give me a Poland Spring water. Is that, or give me a Moxie. But don't give me a boba tea. Ugh. What? Do they have any, forget real men, do they have any real people working in these Democrat campaigns?
2: I said to myself, that's my kind of man.
1: 844-500-4242.

0: Armand, you're next with Howie Carr. Go ahead, Armand.
1: Hi, Howie. How are you?
0: Good.
1: I wanted to call because I do get tired, and I can understand their feelings. You know, even Republicans, they always complain about the Republicans. They never give them a break. If, you know, if they vote, if something doesn't pass in Congress, oh, it's the Republicans, even though they got, what, a four-seat majority. You know, if something doesn't pass in the Senate, oh, it's always the Republicans, even though they got the filibuster. But, of course, 93% of the news against Republicans. So we're always being inundated by this negative, and we have to break out of that.
0: Right.
1: You know, these aren't boobs. They're trying to do the best they can with their very slim majorities. And look at the things that they have done, even with the slim majorities. We should be proud. We should be fired up.
0: I agree. I got all this stuff to read from the Wall Street Journal and from Victor Davis Hanson about, you know, there are signs. I saw one in New Hampshire. It's one of these that flashed by before I saw it. But the Democrats in New Hampshire keep New Hampshire affordable. Vote Democrat. And I thought to myself, keep New Hampshire affordable by, they want to impose an income tax. They want to impose a sales tax. How is that going to make things affordable? Except for the illegal aliens and the people on welfare that the Democrats would like to bring in Kelly Ayotte's got the great slogan, don't mass up New Hampshire. Don't mass up New Hampshire. 407, Moxie, that stuff is disgusting. I know, we've had a bottle here in the refrigerator that hasn't been touched for 3 years. 3 years, 4 years. But I'm just saying, it's at least it's Maine. You know, you could make that argument. I mean, boba tea? I mean, nothing says, I just blew into the state with my mom's trust fund 2 years ago, like a boba tea. It's orange. It looks less healthy than Gatorade, doesn't it? Ugh. And that's what he's drinking. Do you really think that he drinks that? I mean, I don't know. He's from Allegash. Is there a lot of boba tea down east? I wouldn't think so. 844-500-4242. Steve, you're next with Howie Carr. Go ahead, Steve.
2: Howie, I've got a midterm election prediction to share with you.
0: Yes.
2: Okay, if the Democrats win the House, both houses, this November, if you think all of the doxing and all of the other crap and the voting shenanigans and everything that's going on right now is bad, you just wait until they win this November. This country, anyone that's Christian, anyone that's Republican, anyone that they perceive as a Trump supporter, a conservative, radio talk shows on AM, all that stuff is up for grabs.
0: It's been up for grabs, Steve. I was worried in 2016 that if Hillary got in, I just signed a 5-year lease on this place. And I was saying, what the hell am I going to do if Hillary gets in? Because she was running against the First and the Second Amendments, both. You know, she was just saying she was going to do away with Citizens United, which was the First Amendment, and also Heller versus D.C. I think that's what they called it, or D.C. versus Heller, which was Second Amendment. She was against all that stuff. It really was a Flight 93 election. But you know what? The Democrats are so insane. Every election now is a Flight 93 election. Everyone is down to the wire. A close run thing, and you got to win, or they don't want to coexist. They have the coexist signs, but they don't want to coexist. They do want to put us in jail, or at least out of business. 844-500-4242. I'm Howie Carr.
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0: 844-500-4242. The text line is lighting up about Boba T. You see, what my feeling is about Boba T is, I know he's trying to get the young gay vote, I guess, is what it amounts to. The young gay people who have lived in Maine for approximately 2 days. But those people aren't going to vote for Susan Collins. And you're not going to get anybody else. Yeah, are you going to get is a lobster man going to identify with him? A lobster fisherman? Is a worker at BIW, Bath Iron Works? Is a lumberjack? even though he claims to be a lumberjack. Do any lumberjacks really drink boba tea? 844-500-4242.
15: Trees are where a hill suspend is and a bar. I wish I'd been a girly just like my dear papa.
0: Did his dear papa drink boba tea? 844-500-4242. Whatever happened to the days when if you drank boba tea, you stayed in the closet? It was the love that dared not speak its name when it came to tea. What's wrong with Lipton's tea? Or Gray's English breakfast tea?
16: Maybe his cousin turned him on to it.
0: I'm not a big fan of hot tea. I like iced tea and the unsweetened. But, you know, come on. This crap.
16: You don't want candy floating in it?
0: No, I don't want candy. And I just looked at the black. It was black. I don't know. Could be licorice that they put into it. Anything would be hideous. But some things would be more hideous than other things. What kind of black candy do they put in the top of that? And is it really cream or is it meringue? That's floating at the top of it. There's so many questions I don't want the answers to about boba tea. John, you're next with Howie Carr. Go ahead, John.
16: Hey, Howie. Love your show. Thanks for taking my call. I have to take umbrage with you since you were talking about beverages, about
0: yes.
16: Moxie. Now, my wife and I have had a camp at a Lake Moxie, which is about 25 miles south mm-hmm. and west of Greenville, Maine. And I love Moxie. I think it's great stuff.
0: A couple of people have texted in and say they'll take the bottle of Moxie off my hands. And I'm, you know, I got 10 people coming in for the last VIPs of the season. I'm gonna offer it to any of them. You think I'm gonna get a taker tomorrow, Jared?
16: No,
0: I'm gonna say no. I'm not gonna get a taker.
16: Now let me tell you one other thing really quickly. There was a lady that she was basically spent her entire youth in the summer at Lake Moxie, and she grew up on Moxie, and now that she's an adult, she's 60 years old, she mixes Moxie with Captain Morgan's spiced rum. How do you like that one?
0: Ooh. I'd rate that right up there with a boba tea. Thanks for the call, John. 844. My aunt and uncle used to have Moxie in the refrigerator, and that was the days before they had the caps. They would put it in, and as hideous as it was when it was carbonated, when it got flat, it was even worse. They would just leave it, and they would never touch it. And us kids wouldn't touch it either. Nobody would touch it. Oof. Scotia, you're next with Howie Carr. Go ahead, Scotia.
17: Oh, I love the Moxie. I love Moxie, but that's not what I was going for. You were talking about the demographic for the boba tea, and I have to say, I have to take a little umbrage with you on this one. He's not just appealing to folks who might be gay. He's trying to get the young college hipster kids. Trouble is, they don't vote. They read manga and sci-fi books. But I think that's where we're going with it, because where I live, it's all the little hipsters running around with those boba teas in their hands. And no Moxie in sight.
0: I can't blame them for eschewing Moxie. It's just, I don't know. It's not for me. But again, if any of the VIPs tomorrow are listening, first come, first served. We got one bottle. It's a little on the dusty side, but it hasn't been opened.
16: Good news is you won't be able to tell if it's spoiled.
0: 844-500-4242. Moxie is great. Tastes like a 50-50 mix of Pepsi and root beer.
16: NyQuil.
0: I haven't tasted it for a very long time, but that's not how I recall it. 844-500-4242. I'm Howie Carr.
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9: A quick verdict in Ohio. I'm Lisa Brady, Fox News. The jury finding former pastor Caleb Flynn guilty of killing his wife after less than 3 hours of deliberations. The one-time American Idol contestant sobbing after being convicted on all counts. His now former mistress testified against him as prosecutors focused in part on thousands of text messages.
10: There were more than 100 times in those text messages that Caleb Flynn expressed a desire to want to kill or get rid of his wife. The night before that murder, he texted his mistress, letting her know that tomorrow would be a day of action and that things would change. Hours later, that is when Ashley Flynn was murdered in their home, 2 shots to her head.
9: Fox's Garrett Tenney. Prosecutors say Flynn staged the scene to look like a home break-in, and the couple's 2 young daughters were home when police arrived. The jury rejecting defense arguments the case was circumstantial. Without any evidence, Flynn fired the gun, which was never found. A new agreement between AI companies and the president aimed at AI safety.
11: Following an hours-long lunch with tech executives, President Trump says a document was signed securing the safe development of AI.
12: And they came together and they did something that few people really, it's almost like a constitution in a way.
11: The president calls the agreement morally binding.
12: I believe they're going to be used for the good, and when they're not, we're going to be able to nab them. But there's going to be a tremendous self-policing aspect.
11: The voluntary accord does require internal and external reviews. President Trump is also changing the name of AI and government documents to SI, or super intelligence.
9: Fox's Jared Halpern at the White House. The data centers needed for AI have become a hot button issue in the midterm elections. President Trump says the companies will work on helping communities. 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
12: Overcast skies tonight. Comfortable temps, though, with the low down to 52. Remaining cloudy for us Wednesday. It'll be milder, though, with the high moving up to 69. Mainly cloudy Thursday, a high up to 73. The warming trend continues until Friday and peaks with mostly cloudy skies and a brief shower or two in the afternoon. A high of 75 on Friday. For Blueberry Broadcasting, I'm AccuWeather meteorologist Jason Caterina.
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17: 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No date for the retrial has been set for Lindsey Clancy after yet another bizarre hearing today in court. Kevin Reddington should have kept his arms out to make it harder to throw the net over him. But there was another development today in federal court, and some of the texters reminded me of it. A gentleman by the name of Tom Brady was supposed to be sentenced yesterday. Prison time. Yes, Tom Brady from Norfolk County. No, not GOAT, greatest of all time. This is GOAT, greediest of all time. He was a former correctional officer at the Norfolk County House of Correction, pleaded guilty a few weeks ago to various high crimes and misdemeanors. He was

supposed to be sentenced yesterday, but the sentencing has been postponed until October 26th at 11 a.m. We'll keep an eye on that. It's always a good way to goose the Herald's numbers. You know, you write a headline on the website that says Tom Brady arrested, Tom Brady indicted, Tom Brady found guilty, Tom Brady to be sentenced. You get huge, huge hits, multiple clicks. And we were looking for one more when Tom Brady was sentenced. And it'll be October 26th, though. All right, 844-500-4242. Time now for the Chump Line.

0: people are complaining about AI. They say it's cold, impersonable, and you're not talking to a real person. Kind of reminds me of Joe Biden's press conferences.
1: Yeah, except AI can do your homework for you. Or write an op-ed piece for the Washington Post. Joe Biden, not capable of either.
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1: First Brockton mayor born in Africa, and now he's charged with assaulting a teenage girl. Terrible. Today's Chump Line is brought to you by our latest episode of Meet the Experts. I spoke with Dan Flurry, president of Pinnacle Rehabilitation Network. 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
5: Well, the Reverend Tallarico invoked the name of the Savior in defense of his plan for universal health care, declaring, when Jesus healed the sick, he didn't ask for a deductible. In the Bible, the Lord did use an ass to speak to Balaam about impending danger, but it's doubtful the Lord spoke through another ass running for office.
1: Again, the Democrats keep nominating these guys that they think are going to appeal to, for lack of a better term, normal Americans. And they end up with Graham Plaidner or Talafrico or any of them, basically.
6: Democrats pledge allegiance to the flag and to the Banana Republic for which they want it to stand. One nation under Democrats.
1: Yeah, they pledge allegiance to the rainbow flag.
7: Did Lindsey Clancy's attorney ask for the record what pronouns the dissenting juror wanted to use, or did he just assume?
1: That's an excellent observation. If you're going to fly with this crowd, you have to play by their rules, and you got to ask about the pronouns, don't you?
8: There once was a mayor named Wu, who bit off more than she could chew, but fully exposed the plan, and the bleep hit the fan. Now the commie doesn't know what to do.
1: The problem is she doesn't have to know what to do, because they've driven all the, again, for lack of a better term, normal Americans out of the city of Boston, so she doesn't have to sweat anything. Did you see this latest thing? They said they're encouraging basically illegal aliens to become politically active. They're going to favor them over Americans. Now they're backing down. They say, "Well, you're misreading this advertisement or this notice that we're only looking for illegal aliens or immigrants. We're looking for, if you're an American who's close to the immigrant, meaning illegal, community, you can apply, too. You won't get picked, but you can apply."
9: What the Brits did with five terror suspects is something you'd expect from a Democrat-run city mayor or state governor in the USA.
1: That's a very good way to put it. They admitted that they could.

0: be proxies of a terror state. But they let them go on bail. They said they found no explosives in the three white vans that they parked near the RAF base that's being used by the American military. Did they ever hear of a dry run? They had dry runs before September 11th, you know.
1: Meanwhile, at the Red Arrow Diner,
2: Chris Christie apparently has New Hampshire and another presidential primary on his mind.
3: I'm not done yet.
0: You know, when I heard he was thinking about running, that's exactly what I thought as well, the Red Arrow Diner. They're going to have to, they're hiring at the Red Arrow Diner, getting ready for Christie's triumphal return.
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5: Did Lindsey Clancy's attorney ask for the record what pronouns the dissenting juror wanted to use, or did he just assume?
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0: 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Jared, what's the poll question? What are the results thus far?
10: Today's poll question, which you can vote in at HowieCarShow.com, is the Lindsey Clancy case. Whose side are you on? Kevin Reddington, holdout juror Michael Desronville, a pox on both their houses, or don't care?
0: I'm on the holdout juror side.
10: 77% of the audience is with the holdout juror. 12% are with Kevin Reddington. 9% don't care. 2% say a pox on both their houses.
0: All right. 844-500-4242. Chloe just posted the Instagram and the on Instagram and X and TikTok. It's been turned out pretty good, I must say, on the hearing today. And Kevin Reddington making an ass out of himself. But stop me if you've heard that one before. Let's see here. Larry, you're next with Howie Carr. Go ahead, Larry.
11: Hey, Howie, how are you?
0: Good.
11: I just want to jump in on the boys playing against the girls.
0: Yes.
11: Back in the early 70s, I was in high school, and I played competitive soccer.
0: Yeah.
11: And during phys ed, we went out and played against, the girls' class.
0: Yeah.
11: But it wasn't a girls' team. And I was very competitive. I went after that ball. I put a boot behind it, and I sent it flying right at the goal. That poor girl in the net did not know what to do. And the ball hit her square. Right in the face.
0: Yeah.
11: And I have, to this day, I've never lived that down.
0: Yeah. It's, I mean, why would anyone, why would any

0: man, male, want to compete against girls, knowing that he has this innate advantage? That, you know, it has nothing to do with the quality of his character or his soul. Doesn't make him a better or worse person, but he has an unfair advantage. It's like, it'd be like, you know, playing basketball against a 7-year old, right? I mean,
1: yeah, against the CYO team, you know.
0: What's the point? I mean, how do these people stand up there on the platforms and you know, put the gold medal around their necks and pretend that they've accomplished anything? They're not competing against their peers. It's just, I don't know. It's so bad. And they have the Democrats defending this and saying, if you don't support this, you're horrible. You know, you're a horrible, I don't know, phobe. You're a transphobe. Thanks for the call. 844-500-4242. There's a couple more stories I want to read here about this, affordability thing, especially in New Hampshire. You know, the Democrats are promoting affordability. I mean, what a crock. And the Wall Street Journal, again, a Democrat newspaper, but they do some good stuff, especially on the editorial page. And they're rhinos, even on the editorial page. But the headline today is "The Affordability Democrats, You Have to Be Kidding." It's true. You have to be kidding. Democrats are trying to capitalize on voter frustration with inflation by running on affordability. One basic measure is inflation, which captures the overall price level. The consumer price index increased on average 5% a year during the Biden presidency versus 1.9% during the first Trump term and 2.9% so far during the second. But a lot of the increase in this term for Trump is just a hangover from the insanity of the Biden years. That's me saying that, not the Journal. Both parties contributed to the initial burst of inflation during the Biden years. But Democrats in March 2021 fueled the fire with their $1.9 trillion spending spree, largely for transfer payments. That's also known as welfare. And for states and localities. The Federal Reserve made the mistake of accommodating the spending binge. Yet as inflation heated up in 2021, Democrats urged the central bank not to raise interest rates. And of course, the central bank went along with what Biden wanted, even as insane as it was. They don't go along with what Trump wants, but they go along with Biden because they're Democrats. The Biden team also relaxed mortgage underwriting standards, which enabled homeowners to qualify for bigger mortgages and turbocharged the surge in home prices. Home prices rose 5.3% a year on average during the Biden years compared to 2.7% during the first Trump term and 3.7% so far in the second term. Home prices and rents are now growing fastest in the blue areas like the Northeast and the West Coast, where rent control and just cause eviction laws in progressive cities deter new housing. Housing prices grew in Boston and New York 4.4% last year. L.A. 3.4%. In Dallas and Atlanta, 1.9%, 1.4%. Houston, 0.3%. Housing prices down in Tampa. You know what? You know, listen to this. It costs on average about 2.8 times as much to build an apartment in California as in Texas. Some affordable housing projects in the Golden State cost more than $1 million per unit to build. One reason is state and local prevailing wage mandates, which Democrats want to require for all projects that benefit from federal funds. Mara Healey has just gone along with one of those prevailing wage deals, a new one. It's going to cost billions of dollars. It's going to cost hundreds of millions of dollars on the Sagamore Bridge to Cape Cod, just with that one bridge. Gasoline prices have shot up amid the war in Iran, but the inflation-adjusted average of $3.43 a gallon across the second term is still lower than the $3.89 average in the Biden years. And we were told that was transitory, and it was a good thing to get people out of cars. Recall how the Biden administration tried to restrict oil and gas production by canceling leases in Alaska's Arctic National Wildlife Reserve, banning new offshore drilling in much of the Gulf of Mexico and Atlantic coasts, and pausing leases on federal lands. The result? Higher prices. Or consider the climate policy utopia of one-party state California, where gasoline costs $6.37 a gallon and diesel $8.40 a gallon. The state's cap and tax program, low carbon fuel standards, and hefty fuel taxes have driven up fuel prices and spurred refineries to shut down. Democrats blame President Trump and data centers for rising electricity costs, but rates have generally increased with inflation since the panic. The exception is in Democrat-led states along the coast, like Massachusetts, which have forced fossil fuel and nuclear plants to shut down prematurely and tried to replace them with more expensive, quote-unquote, renewables, like offshore wind and batteries. I'm going to tell you what the average rate in Massachusetts is compared to Florida when we return. I'm Howie Carr.
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5: I'm Taylor Riggs, and this is the Fox Business Report.
6: The major averages fell but finished above session lows in choppy trading as Treasury yields spiked. The 30-year Treasury yield rose to its highest level since June of 2002. Higher borrowing costs are weighing on stock valuations, though falling oil prices helped cushion Tuesday's losses and eased inflation worries, with West Texas Intermediate crude settling over $89 a barrel. Tech and energy were the worst-performing S&P 500 sectors, while utilities and industrials advanced. Bank stocks lost ground, however, chip stocks rose on AI enthusiasm. Investors are getting in gear for key economic reports, including August PCE inflation data on Wednesday morning and September's jobs report on Friday. The Dow down 132 points, the Nasdaq lower by 23, S&P 500 down 13. That's your Fox Business Report. I'm Hillary Barsky, invested in you.
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3: Live from the Byrna Less Lethal Pistol Studio, it's Howie Carr.
0: Okay. So, if Mike Minogue can't make an ad out of this, he can't make an ad out of anything. This is from the Wall Street Journal, the stuff about the, it's an editorial about how, what a crock it is for the Democrats to run on affordability. The average residential retail electricity rates in California, 33.6 cents a kilowatt hour. Massachusetts, 30.5. I guess we're number two. We're number two in so many ways. New York, 29.9 cents per kilowatt hour. Rhode Island, 28.3. New Jersey, 25.2. Okay. Again, Massachusetts, 30.5 cents. You know what it is in Florida? 15 cents. Half. Half. Less than half. In Nebraska, it's 13.8 cents compared to Massachusetts, 30.5 cents. Tennessee, 13.7. Utah, 13.1 cents. So what are Democrats now proposing to improve affordability? More of the same policies, more spending on welfare and quote-unquote affordable housing, more green energy subsidies, more health care regulation, and higher minimum wages nationwide. Democrats claim the Affordable Care Act would reduce health care costs, but that law's command and control regulations drove industry consolidation and pushed up prices instead. Premiums for employer plans have roughly doubled since 2010, rising at about twice the rate of inflation. This is their plan. This is ridiculous. I got more stuff to read, but I want to mention this guy, Jack Smith. And again, do we really know that that's his real name? President Trump has raised that question. What is his real name? I thought the same thing. What is Jack Smith is the hitman prosecutor that they brought in to just violate all constitutional norms. He's the one who raided Mar-a-Lago. He's the one who tried to indict Trump on many of the bogus charges. He wasn't the only one, but he was the main one. He was the tip of the spear. Really, because he was a Democrat operative, an apparatchik. So this is John Kennedy from Louisiana to Jack Smith, and he kept refusing to answer. He said, "Did y'all get the phone records of any Democrat senators? President Trump was not calling any." I asked you, did y'all get the numbers, the phone records of any Democrats, or was it only Republicans? And of course, he refused to answer. This is Kennedy talking to Jack Smith. Cut 16.
12: When you went to Judge Boasberg, You didn't even tell him you were seeking the phone records.

0: members of Congress, did you? Because you knew he wouldn't agree. He would say, hey, counselor, anybody who knows a law book from a J. Crew catalog knows that this violates the Constitution. But you didn't tell him, did you?
1: We sought non-disclosure orders from
0: you didn't tell
1: court.
0: Him, did you?
1: In seeking non-disclosure orders, we did not
0: you didn't
1: disclose.
0: Tell him, but you're unbiased. You have no personal feelings. You make me want to throw up in my mouth.
2: Thank you for saying that, Senator Kennedy. This is Chuck Grassley. He's the chairman of the committee, and they went after his records too, his financial records, his donor records. I mean, what did this have to do with any crimes? It was just a deep state fishing expedition. This guy Jack Smith has no mooring to any constitutional norms. He's just a soldier, a warrior for the Democrat Party and the fundamental transformation of America into a third world bleep hole. This is Chuck Grassley to Jack Smith, Cut 17.
1: To collect facts.
3: Let me say, indeed you did, and you answered yes. Accordingly, to protect disclosures to my office, you obtained at least 4,782 donor checks. Many of those checks were $5 to $10. The list includes checks from constituents in every state of every single member of this committee, both Republicans and Democrats. It included 42 checks from Iowans who dared to donate money to Republicans. No matter what you say, there is no legitimate basis for what you did, especially since your staff killed an investigation into the Clinton campaign. Donations to Republican groups wasn't necessary for your investigation, which is proved out by the fact that it was not mentioned in your public report.
2: The public report? Didn't they destroy all their cell phones and all their records when they went out of business, when they all, quote unquote, resigned? This guy ought to be in prison for a good long stretch. If they think about what they would do if they would violate the constitutional rights, not just the legal rights, but the rights under the Constitution, the separation clauses of senators, what would they do to ordinary citizens like you and me who aren't elected, who don't have massive war chests and staffs? You know what they'd do. They did it. They did it during the Biden administration. If you had the audacity, the temerity to go to a school board meeting and complain about guys in the girls' rooms, they would come after you. If you went to a Latin mass, they would come after you. If you dared sit on a sidewalk and say the rosary or say any prayers outside an abortion clinic, they'd put you in prison. That's who they are. 844-500-4242. Speaking of these high electricity rates, 508 says electricity is 26.6 cents here in largely landlocked New Hampshire. How is the Saudi Arabia? that's what she calls Massachusetts, Mara Healy. She calls us the Saudi Arabia of wind, helping us when their rates are 115% of our rates in New Hampshire. Yeah. I mean, this is what Minogue should be running on. I mean, I know he does it occasionally. He holds up one on social media, Bill, but he's got to be pushing this. This is all BS, this thing about affordability. And she's blaming Trump for the high electricity rates. 844-500-4242. The Mueller investigators, that was the Russian collusion hoax. They erased their phones too by accident. Yeah, now that you mention it, I recall that. 781, Jack Smith is the modern day show me the man, I'll show you the crime example. Yes, he is. Exactly. 844-500-4242. Victor Davis Hanson has some more stats.

0: He's talking about the gloom and doom that the Democrats promoted in 1992 when they defeated George H.W. Bush. I mean, the tides were running against Bush. You know, I mean, you get a vice president gets elected after two terms of being vice president with even a popular president like Reagan. He's running on borrowed time, winning a third term, you know, or in Bush's case, the third term of the Reagan-Bush era. And he was going to run out of steam, and then he had the third party candidate H. Ross Perot. But they tarred him and feathered him with this terrible economy, which wasn't really that bad. And they're doing the same thing this year, or trying to. Victor Davis Hanson says Democrats' successful 1992 demagoguery should remind Republicans that the perception of the economy peddled by campaign rhetoric can often decide elections more than the reality does. Take the just-released 2025 poverty rate. This is from the Census Bureau. It hit an all-time low of 10.2%. Child poverty also fell to historic lows. Such amazing news refutes wild leftist charges that uncovering vast welfare fraud, deporting hundreds of thousands of illegal alien criminals, and cutting 400,000 federal jobs would spike poverty. In fact, those actions more likely contributed to reducing poverty, as did an astounding lowest violent crime rate in some 70 years. Median household income also hit a record high of $87,460. That's the highest median household income in the world. That's adjusted for inflation, too, to be the highest. Our median household income dwarfs all other large industrial nations that are not petrostates or tax havens. The same holds true of our GDP, per capita gross domestic product, which incidentally was already over $34,000 higher than in Canada. Despite the Iran war and the global petroleum interruptions, the Atlanta Federal Reserve now predicts third quarter GDP growth will finish at a blistering 5%. The Dow and the Standard & Poor's have grown by a strong 8.1% and a staggering 13.5% respectively this year. Wall Street estimates put the annual rate at around 2.2% inflation rate once the Iran war ends and a huge influx of oil hits the global market. August unemployment was a low 4.1%, 162,000 new jobs created in that month alone. Consumer spending remains strong. If Republicans broadcast this positive news about the economy, it will in turn complement Trump's unambiguous foreign policy successes, which are largely underappreciated, if not unknown, among the public. The verdict on the unpopular war against the Iranian theocracy is still out, but the idea that the last 7 months of on-again, off-again strikes and negotiations amount in terms of human and material cost to a forever war is absurd and a lie. This is a really interesting stat here. The roughly $40 billion cost of the war so far, while substantial, amounts to about 25% of conservative estimates of recently discovered welfare, corruption, and fraud in California, one state, involving theft of Medi-Cal, unemployment insurance, in-home services, and hospice funding. Don't forget the Learing centers and the autism centers. Republicans have still not articulated why the affordability issue persists. Under Joe Biden, the average prices were nearly 21% higher than when he took office, with a yearly average increase of more than 5%. The Trump administration nearly halved that annual rate in 2025. It will reduce Biden's yearly inflation rate again substantially in 2026. Wages still climbed higher than the rate of inflation last year, but it would require a damaging recession to undo Biden's 20% rise in prices. And worse still, the cost of staples such as food, shelter, vehicles, fuel, and insurance rose nearly 30% over Biden's 4 years. Trump's got the same problems Ronald Reagan had in 1982 when he was wringing out inflation. And, he didn't get credit for it. It was just... The economy was in trouble because Carter had bleeped things up so much. And it didn't take off until after the midterms when the Republicans lost 30 seats or so. 844-500-4242. 42. This portion of the Howie Carr Show is brought to you by Native Path Grass-Fed Collagen for better bones, joints, skin, hair, and nails. I use this every morning. I don't normally talk about supplements on this show, but this one I had to share. I've been using Native Path Collagen for about 2 months now, and something my doctor said stopped me in my tracks, that most people over 50 have already lost at least a third of their collagen, and they don't even know it. I didn't. After 30, our bodies produce 1% to 2% less collagen every single year. That's the protein that keeps our bones dense, joints cushioned, and skin firm. It's like the glue that holds us together. 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
3: Howie Carr is back.
4: Six 617 says, why in hell isn't Minogue driving this stuff down our throats so people know the truth? I don't know. You know, electricity per kilowatt hour costs double, more than double what it costs in Florida, not to mention even more than that in Utah or Tennessee. But I'll bet he could get the same kind of numbers for how much housing costs here as opposed to Texas. You know, it costs 2.8 times as much to build a unit of housing in California as it does in Texas. I'll bet it costs at least twice as much here, maybe 2.5 times as much. Mike, you're next with Howie Carr. Go ahead, Mike.
5: Hey, Howie, it's always a pleasure. How's it going?
4: Thank you. Good.
5: I wanted to know what your take on, like, James Comey, Robert Mueller, you know, all these weasels in suits. If ever, have they crossed a line into treason? And if they have, how seriously should we take it?
4: I don't know. Treason's a tough thing to how about just obstructing justice and you know, committing perjury to courts, that kind of thing. You know, it's too late to get Mueller. I believe he's dead. And Comey, again, the U.S. attorney in Virginia, I think it was, presented a case to the grand jury, and it was all made up of Democrats and government workers, and they refused to indict him. But if you can't get him on obstructing justice, how are you going to get him on treason, which is, I believe, still a capital offense? We just got to do the best we can. I mean, it's an uphill path with the Democrats have taken control of so many facets of our society. Thanks for the call, Mike. John, you're next with Howie Carr. Go ahead, John.
6: Hi, Howie. I think people are missing the boat here talking about that thing that he was just talking about. Look, we got to keep it simple, Howie, like you were saying. About, you know, the Democrats are going to take your fossil. All of a sudden, they're saying, oh, gas prices are high. They love gas prices.
4: They did. I can't say it enough. I'm just trying to remind people. You know, they said it, during when Baker was governor and he was a Republican, his people would say, this is a good thing. We're going to get the fuel prices up. They're going to have to, you know, switch to, solar panels. Are they going to have to wear sweaters and cut the temperature in their house to 60 degrees? Easy enough for them to say, John. They don't have to cut the temperatures in their houses to 60 degrees. Only people that don't have trust funds. It's just, it's 508 says Minogue should compare the fully taxed take-home salary of Massachusetts versus New Hampshire. Same region, weather, etc. Just totally incompetent mess. How about the fact that it costs four times as much to keep a highway mile in working order in Massachusetts than in New Hampshire? Four times. I'm Howie Carr.
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10: Guilty verdict in a high-profile murder case. I'm Lisa Lacera, Fox News. A former American Idol contestant convicted of killing his wife.
11: A jury in Miami County, Ohio, finding Caleb Flynn guilty on all 9 counts, including aggravated murder.
12: We, the jury in this case, being duly impaneled and sworn, find the defendant, Caleb C. Flynn, guilty.
11: The judge revoking the 40-year-old's bond, setting a sentencing hearing for October 5th. Prosecutors say Flynn, a former American Idol contestant and pastor, fatally shot his 37-year-old wife Ashley at their Tip City home in February and staged the scene to look like a home invasion, pointing to thousands of texts between him and his mistress, Aaliyah Botner, as proof of a motive. Botner, who testified, reading messages Flynn sent her, including one stating he wanted his wife, quote, dead and gone.
10: Fox's Kristen Goodwin, the defense, had argued no murder weapon was recovered. President Trump sitting down with tech leaders this afternoon to sign a safety agreement for artificial intelligence.
13: There's a belief that there should be tremendous self-regulation, and we automatically have regulation with the Department of Justice, the FBI, all of that. But the self-regulation is very important.
10: Meta CEO Mark Zuckerberg says the agreement includes a set of principles and commitments to build internal control. Still, the CEO of Anthropic is calling for a slowdown in the development of AI, saying the technology has very real risks. In a 6-3 order, the Supreme Court is allowing the Trump administration to continue quick deportations of migrants to countries other than their own while the justices consider whether the policy is legal. The order lifts a lower court requirement for migrants to get a chance to object before being sent to countries where they have no ties. The Supreme Court will hear arguments in December. Wall Street stocks drifted lower as long-term Treasury yields ticked higher. The Dow lost 155. The Nasdaq minus 22. 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
8: Overcast skies tonight. Comfortable temps, though, with the low down to 52. Remaining cloudy for us Wednesday. It'll be milder, though, with the high moving up to 69. Mainly cloudy Thursday, a high up to 73. The warming trend continues until Friday and peaks with mostly cloudy skies and a brief shower or two in the afternoon. A high of 75 on Friday. For Blueberry Broadcasting, I'm AccuWeather meteorologist Jason Catarina.
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You know, folks, I'm proud to say because of you in this audience, radio more than anything else, we have so far defended AI, or now SI, data centers, to make great progress. And over the course of several decades, long after I'm gone and some of you are gone, you're going to see that I was right about this. It was just

0: weeks ago. 6 weeks ago that we were the lone voice here on this radio program. And certainly on TV. With the woke right neo-fascists, with the Marxist Islamists. You could see big fat Steve Bannon teaming up with the Stalinist, the Red, Bernie Sanders, trying to stop this. 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
8: Fox News, I'm John Saucier. President Trump's wrapped up a meeting with officials and business leaders in the White House. He shrugged off the idea of regulating artificial intelligence, says the industry can do it that itself. He says China's President Xi Jinping was amazed with his administration's support for the technology.
9: He would admit, he said, these are the smartest people in the world at what they do, and it's a big thing. But it's been officially changed to superintelligence, or SI.
8: Democrats gearing up for the midterm elections, looking to turn the

0: America haters who are out there. Turns out this guy Gates was a Jeb Bush backer in 2016. I never knew that. Did you, Rich? He was posing as this big Trump guy all the time, but he wasn't. His father's a political hack activist in Florida, too. He's all over the internet. And so I've decided I really can't waste a lot more time with him. Now and then I'll reach down and slap him around like the rag doll that he is. But most of the time I have to ignore him. Bannon was just out with Bernie Sanders trying to kill AI data centers. Do you think Bannon's just doing it for fun? He's doing it for the communist Chinese. That's what he's doing it for. What do you think Bernie Sanders is doing it for? The communist Chinese. You have to understand, these are new comrades. These are new associations that you need to learn about. They want us to lose the midterms. Oh, they'll say they don't, but they do. They absolutely do. I'm going to take a break now, and I want to read you something that I just posted, because I think it's very, very important, especially for you in this audience. God bless each and every one of you. We'll be right back.
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3: Here's what politician Troy Jackson claims.
4: You don't get to buy the government that you want.
3: But let's look at what Troy Jackson did in Augusta. When Jackson was state senate president, his son was one of the highest paid lobbyists in town. Special interests paid his son, and Jackson changed his positions. It was reported that Jackson, quote, flipped his position as his son lobbied. The Portland Press Herald reported Jackson flipped a lot. And Jackson's family has raked in nearly $200,000 lobbying. One company opposed a bill cracking down on their emissions. They paid Jackson's son thousands, and magically the bill they opposed with Troy Jackson in charge, it just went away. Coincidence or corruption? You decide. 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
6: Signed off on it. I'm Lisa LaSera, Fox News. President Trump says the country's leading AI companies are now part of a safety agreement with the administration.
7: It went great. I've never done this one before. I've never done this location.
8: The president walked out to the White House driveway to join tech leaders about a new AI pledge to safely advance the cutting-edge technology.
9: I think what we can all agree on is that the American public and our customers want to know that what we're building is working in the way that we all intend.
8: Meta CEO Mark Zuckerberg says that means ensuring robust internal and external controls. President Trump says tech firms are also pledging to ensure communities benefit economically from new data centers being built.
6: Fox's Jared Halpern at the White House. The Supreme Court will for now allow the Trump administration to continue to deport migrants to countries other than their own while the justices decide whether the policy is legal. They're expected to hear the case in December. A fiery hearing as former special prosecutor Jack Smith appeared before a Senate panel today. He told lawmakers there was evidence President Trump and his co-conspirators used the violence on January 6th to the benefit of the president.
10: But as part of his investigation, he obtained Republican lawmakers' phone records, and Louisiana Senator John Kennedy said he did so without disclosing that part of his effort to the judge.
11: In seeking non-disclosure orders, we did not
12: disclose. Didn't tell him, but you're unbiased. You have no personal feelings. You make me want to throw up in my mouth.
10: Republicans said that violated a law that says lawmakers cannot be investigated for legitimate legislative work.
6: Fox's Jessica Rosenthal, former Ohio music pastor and American Idol contestant Caleb Flynn, convicted of murder in the killing of his wife. Prosecutors say Flynn staged a home invasion in February after shooting his wife, Ashley. Florida's put to death a 77-year-old man convicted in a deadly hammer attack on a woman in 1995. America's listening to Fox News.
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6: Overcast skies tonight. Comfortable temps, though, with the low down to 52. Remaining cloudy for us Wednesday. It'll be milder, though, with the high moving up to 69. Mainly cloudy Thursday, a high up to 73. The warming trend continues until Friday and peaks with mostly cloudy skies and a brief shower or two in the afternoon. A high of 75 on Friday. For Blueberry Broadcasting, I'm AccuWeather meteorologist Jason Catarina.
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8: 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Our number, 877-381-3811. 877-381-3811. Oh, I want to read something to you folks. 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Serious problem. 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You'll be all interested in this all over the country. In Delray, Boynton, and Boca. Residents are encouraged to attend an important community meeting regarding a proposed Islamic community center near Atlantic Avenue and Lyons Road. If you have concerns about development, traffic, density, infrastructure, zoning, or how this project could affect the surrounding community, please attend and make your voice heard. Friday, October 2nd. 9:30 a.m. That's 9:30 in the morning, Friday, October 2nd, Andre Fladell Civic Center, 16700 Jog Road, Delray, Florida. You must email County Commissioner Maria Sachs to attend. msachs@pbcgov.org. I've posted this on my social site. And you folks there better be listening. All over Florida, all over the country, what's going on here? I'm going to read something to you. I'm not going to give the person's name away because I don't want them threatened. Person writes, I started following the names, corporations, property records, and organizations connected to this project, the one I just mentioned. Start with the Islamic Center at Boca Raton. The Islamic Center at Boca Raton and the Islamic Center of West Delray Beach appeared as applicants on the 2021 mosque application. Just listen to how this is done, how professional and technical it is. The current president of the Islamic Center at Boca Raton, I can't even pronounce his name. His name is Khan in the end. Khan is also the CEO of the ICNA. Relief USA, ICNA Relief's own biography, says he has held leadership positions with Garden of the Shahabada Academy, ICNA's Southern

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2: 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And Goan Hypnosis is behavior therapy concentrated, a sequence patented in 2002 for rewiring the subconscious. 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
6: Fox News, I'm Tom Rigotti. Former American Idol contestant Caleb Flynn has been found guilty for the murder of his wife, Ashley, after Flynn made a 911 call alleging someone broke into their home and shot her. Defense attorney Patrick Mulligan on how his client reacted.
7: He was upset, and I understand that because I think he had expectations, and, it's disappointing.
6: Flynn's sentencing is scheduled for October 5th. He faces up to life in prison without parole. The country's leading AI companies have signed a safety accord with the Trump administration.
8: The president walked out to the White House driveway to join tech leaders about a new AI pledge to safely advance the cutting-edge technology. Meta CEO Mark Zuckerberg says that means ensuring robust internal and external controls.
6: That's Fox's Jared Halpern at the White House. 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

went back and I looked. That audio I played of Rubio is very similar to the post that I made this evening, Mr. Producer. 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
5: Defending the investigations. I'm Lisa Lacerra, Fox News. Former Special Counsel Jack Smith appearing before the Senate Judiciary Committee as lawmakers question whether the probes of President Trump were politically motivated.
6: Smith charged Trump with attempting to overturn the 2020 presidential election and storing classified documents at his Palm Beach estate. Both cases were thrown out after the Supreme Court said sitting presidents enjoyed broad immunity. Republicans say Smith obtained physical copies of nearly 4,800 checks written by Americans who sent small dollar donations to support Trump from 2019 to 2023, though it's unclear why Smith needed them. Lawmakers pressed Smith on why he received toll phone records from members of Congress, which included phone numbers, time, date, and length of calls, but not what was said.
5: Fox's Davis Punt in Washington. The leaders of the country's top tech firms met with President Trump today and signed off on an agreement that the president says will put guardrails on artificial intelligence, shrugging off concerns that the technology could end up in the wrong hands.
7: A good actor can do tremendous in terms of medical. It's already taking place. They're finding solutions to problems that they've never thought even possible. And they're coming up with medical solutions that are incredible. A lot of other things very positive. And a bad actor is going to get caught.
5: The CEO of Anthropic, who was at the meeting, continues to call for a slowdown on artificial intelligence, saying it has real risks. The remnants of Hurricane Polo bringing more rain to the Southwest, where people are already dealing with flooding. The storm made landfall overnight in the Mexican state of Baja California, sir.
8: According to forecasters, the remnants could bring inches of rain to parts of Arizona, Utah, New Mexico, and Texas this week, with more than 30 million in the region at risk for flash floods.
5: Fox's Kristen Goodwin. 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